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1: Do I know
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0: Sin is proud to announce our feature artist all this month is Nam bass garage rockers The Halves. You say you wanna be a preacher. 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
4: We will be with you from 11 till 12, talking about sports, Q&A and what's happening in our life, as well as playing some of our favourite music. So keep listening and hope you enjoy. Today is the 28th of July, and some famous people celebrating their birthday are soccer player Harry Kane, rapper Soulja Boy, and actress Laurie Loughlin. Also, Paul Campbell in our studio. Happy birthday, Mr. Campbell! You're a good friend. You're a good mate. Here is our first song, No Scrubs by TLC.

0: You just heard No Scrubs by TLC. Welcome back to Communities on Air on Scene. I am Daniel from Gen U. Today I'm going to talk about the Melbourne International Film Festival, which runs in August. In cinemas across Melbourne, see bold, thought-provoking movies, unique events, vital voices and films you won't find anywhere else. More than 250 hits from the International Film International Festival Circuit will have their Victorian premieres, with many screenings exclusively at the film at the festival. Here are some jokes with Wynne.
1: Thank you. Today's joke theme by athletics. So we'll do sprint. What do sprinters eat on race day?
2: What?
1: Nothing, they pass.
0: Next
1: is, why did the athlete bring string to the race?
2: Why?
1: To tie the score. Yep. Why did the cat get disqualified from the Olympics?
2: Why?
1: It was cheetah.
2: Oh, wow.
1: Here's Catherine with the weather.
3: Ooh. Your muggle. There he is.
4: 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I'm Catherine from GU. He is a river.
5: Today.
4: Sunny. 17. Wednesday 17 are showers. Thursday rain. 13.
5: Friday sunny.
4: 13. Sun Saturday 13. Sunday
5: sunny
4: 16. Oh, yes. Next song. Life is a roller coaster by Warner Keating.

0: You need to come out here. United results on Friday. My points were 1, 3, and 8, 2. Facility 4, 4. Geelong 1, 67, 97. In the Perth Derby. Fremantle, Aspiluli McRae's coat 42. You will be happy, Daniel. Cut 110. Be go coat 97. Oh, fun. 139 to 39. Sydney Derby. Sydney 139 to WH88. We'll be happy. Kevin Buddha, 105. Beat Paul Oldridge, man. 48. And Brisbane 100 before I light 170. 67 and sacred. 93 to 3 upon North Mabbit City 2. Nice, Kevin. To talk about K-pop demon Atta.
1: Hi, my name is Catherine from JU. Today I am going to talk about K-pop demon hunters. K-pop Demon Hunters is in America musical movie. It's come out in June 2025. And be by the end of the year, it become the most watched original in Netflix history with over 300 million views. This next song is Say So, Dasha Khan.

Hi everyone, I am Jonathan from GenU. Moana 2026 movie, I give you a 50 stars out of 50. Today, I'm going to talk about the Spider-Man Brand New Day. Peter Parker devotes his life to protecting New York City as full-time Spider-Man. As the demons on him intensify, the pressure sparks a physical evolution that threatens his existence, and a strange new pattern of crimes gives rise to one of the most powerful threats he's ever faced. I'm looking forward to this movie. Two movie reviews. I guess it was a Moana 2026 film, 50 stars out of 50. Toy Story 5 is 60 stars out of 60. Congratulations. We got two movies that we saw at the Pentridge. I have Dancing Queen, ABBA. Thanks, Ian. Yeah.

0: Village Abadad Agbadukum Ozi Aya Jazvimi Pude Itafoda Dimik Fim Kamabi Fimaita It's politics. I am leaking it. That totally U.S. president in it we were six foot four inches.
1: Wow.
0: Don't know. Wow.
1: 6 feet, 4 inches.
0: Goofy. Carry bitch. Ball. Politics. See big. In Japan. Mary. Kiki Ko Paul in thy God thy represent thy ambition.
2: Oh, wow.
0: In 45 flag. I don't know who I fought for. I'm here for only 8 days. Mike, it's the shortest term ever.
1: Wow.
0: So like a premier donor.

0: Hey everyone, you're just listening like Prayer by Madonna. I am Win from JNU and you're listening to Communion on Air. Now it's time for Win Wonders. I wonders, what did you have for dinner last night, Jonathan?
1: Sausage and roast potatoes and salad.
0: Catherine?
2: Shepherd's pie.
0: I have chicken congee with coleslaw.
3: Ash breasts and chips. Chicken wings.
4: And I had chips and chipolata sausages.
3: Chipolata.
0: Next, what did you have for breakfast this morning, Jonathan?
1: Vegemite cheese toast and beautiful Yorkshire tea.
2: I have fun and bread and tea.
0: Coffee for myself. Jeremy?
3: Vegemite and cheese. A mouthless. And I need too.
4: And I had margarine and salmon toast.
0: Number three, what is your favorite thing to do in your
1: diamond painting? And it's a wizard, be gentle.
2: Maybe coloring.
0: Yeah. Well, watch YouTube and play water match.
3: My it. Bird in the bite for
0: Daniel.
4: Frankly, if I can be honest, watch TV and go on my phone.
0: And last but not least, what did you do on the weekend?
1: Social grouping. I always saw Moana and Pantry Cinema, but Jackie Joe's have cheeseburger.
0: Catherine?
2: I went to Surgery Group, also Tolstoy 5.
0: I do some old clothes charities and market for grocery.
3: Where do they not group of the night? Saturday mini golf.
4: I went into grocery shopping and then I just chilled at home basically. Yeah.
3: What's the football?
0: Well, thank you guys for Win Wonders. So here's, well, I pass to Jonathan.
1: Thank you for listening to Community East on Air on Sin. I am Jonathan from JNU. Well, thanks for listening to another show, folks. We'll be back next week. Continue listening for to Sin for more great shows. It's time for us to say goodbye.
0: Farewell.
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4: 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I am Katrina from Humber School. I would like to pay our respect the tradition people, the traditional owners of the lands we are broadcasting for today. Today, me and my friends will be talking about live music, food, shopping and more, but first we are going to play an Arabic song by Mahmoud Al-Turki, Shinu Shinu.

0: to school on air and you just heard Mahmoud Turki, Dalia Shunu Shunu, and On sings at the Todd Hotel last month. What was it like singing at the Todd, Catherine?
1: What was it like for you performing at the Todd?
0: I enjoyed playing at the Todd. I like to perform in front of people. Catherine, could you describe the Todd Hotel for the listeners?
1: The Todd is a bar that has live music, others are for for adults, but I'm in school, prefer showing there for a music class.
0: What other things did your class perform?
1: We perform Nietzsche by background. We are not gonna take it by Twin Sisters, No Surprises by Regiment, and Reptile by Ron Chine.
0: What there's things? What other instrument did the student play?
1: Guitar, bass, drums, and NBC One. You were as well meant to play trumpet, but you forget to bring it.
0: Yeah, I forgot to bring it.
1: I also had same other instruments on performance on the day. UM Central Secondary College played it as well. Local music, musician, next, who plays in the band Rises.
0: We also had a class sale t-shirt of your band and others. Class sit up and kitchen to steal gifto and a sandwich. It was good day for me. I give out a 10 out of 10. What about you, Catherine?
1: I also give it 10 out of 10.
0: Good. Last year, I performed this next song at the Todd. This Celine Dion, My Heart Will Go On.

0: Welcome back. I'm Amelia, and you are listening to Schools on Air, and you just heard My Heart Will Go On by Celine Dion. I have Philip here with me. How are you today, Philip?
1: Good.
0: And I heard you performed at the Tote as well last month. What did you play?
1: I play singing. I heard you were on the cruise in March. Where did it left from?
0: I went on a cruise a couple years ago, back at my old high school, I think it was somewhere in January. And it left from Port Melbourne, went all the way to Adelaide and Kangaroo Island.
1: What was your favourite stop on the cruise and why?
0: I liked Adelaide because there's good shopping there. My grandma probably might have bought a few souvenirs. And the weather was a lot nicer up there. And, yeah.
1: What was your room on the
0: We had two single beds, a TV, a window on the deck one. The bathroom was small, but it was fun.
1: Was there anything else cool on the boat?
0: Yeah, there were a lot of games and music performances. And I went to the kids' room because I got seasick quite easily.
1: Does sound like fun.
0: Being sick wasn't fun, but overall the cruise was a great time. The room service made animals out of towels, which was really cool.
1: What was the best meal you had?
0: There was a lot of good food, and I liked trying new things, but my favorite was pretty much every food. Thanks for chatting, Philip. We're going to play Cruising by Gwyneth Paltrow.

0: Welcome back. It's Selena again. You are listening to School on Air and you just heard the song Grayson, and I have Emilia here with me. How are you, Emilia?
1: I'm good. Thanks.
0: You're talking holidays today. What are you top five holiday activities?
1: I like going to the movies. I like movies about people's lives. I saw the Michael Jackson movie, and I liked to learn about how he grew up and became a famous singer. He was really good.
0: I like him. I'd like to just say that he passed away. I love the way he danced. What's your number four holiday activity?
1: I like going to the city and walking around, getting a Slurpee.
0: What kind ice cream flavor?
1: I like, there are so many and I like all of them. I cannot decide, but my most favorite one would pretty much be choc mint.
0: Good. I like vanilla. What's your number three holiday activity?
1: Going bowling, but I'm not very good at it. I would just either miss or get a strike.
0: Sport is fine. I like going to the gym with number two?
1: Watching TV and listening to songs at home.
0: Relaxing at home is a nice way to spend time. And number one?
1: Play with my brothers. They are younger than me. One is 8 and one is turning 17 in November. Hey brothers, we're going to a song now. Here's Hey There, Delilah by the Plain White Tees.

0: Welcome back. I am Philip Nath, 6'7", and you are listening to School on Air, and you just hear my hey there, Delilah, and we are talking about what
1: weird
0: food, what the weirdest thing you ever ate.
2: Olives. I don't like them. What about you?
0: Octopus. I don't like it either.
2: Okay. How about I go through some other unusual foods and you can tell me if you'd eat them.
0: I would try it. Go for it.
2: What about frog? Would you eat frog?
0: No. No. Nah. No way. Go.
2: Yuck. I will not try it. What about spiders? You can eat tarantulas in Vietnam.
0: Ew. No. I... No. Draw the line at the spider.
2: Me too. I would never eat them. What about kangaroo?
0: Yeah, I no eaten it before. It tastes great.
2: You're more adventurous than me. I wouldn't eat it. Okay, what's your favorite food?
0: Arabic and food and Greek food.
2: Is it sour?
0: No, it's very lovely food. Arabic and Greek, very the best food in the world.
2: I'd give that a go. Let's go for some Australian music now. Here's Padam Padam by Kylie Minogue.

0: jeans and some other things of clothes.
1: Do you care more about how something feels to wear or how it actually looks?
0: How it looks, I am into the fashion.
1: Do you try and get things that are on sale or a good deal?
0: Yes, I check the tags and I ask what's on price to save money.
1: Good idea. Do you like to buy anything else?
0: No, only clothes.
1: I agree. I also like buying clothes like t-shirts and pants.
0: Nice. Would you go to other sh
1: Song.
0: song other ch toilets? Taylor Swift with blank space.

0: Goes on air on CineFM, and we're at the end of today's show. Thanks for listening, and you can catch us at the same time next week. Before we go, do any of my co-hosts have any shout-outs?
1: I want shout out to a person. He is very good on the talk. He's very good guitar. He is very nice boy. He is Fuad. And he's very nice.
0: Any other shout outs?
1: No, thank you.
0: From any of the other people here?
2: Me?
3: Nah.
1: And for Philip.
2: Yeah.
1: Philip, yeah.
2: Carlos, you need to come to school more.
3: Yeah, yes, exactly, Carlos.
0: You need to go back to school even more, Carlos. Bye.
3: Bye.
1: Bye. Ciao. Male che non sto, forse è venuto un po' io.

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0: Sin is proud to announce our feature artist all this month is Nam bass garage rockers The Halves. 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

0: Please take your seats. This afternoon's show of Curtain Call will begin in just a moment. We kindly ask you to switch your phones to Do Not Disturb. This show will run for approximately 60 minutes with no intermission. Sit back, relax. We hope you enjoy the show.
1: 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I'm Mads.
2: And I'm Patty.
1: Hey. And no Will today.
2: Sadly, no
1: that's,
2: Will.
1: That's two shows without Will, which is kind of devastating.
2: I know. I mean, he's got to be back next time. But yeah, in the meantime. In the meantime?
1: For the time being.
2: For the time being.
1: You know what? No, I don't think I could do a show with three men.
2: Why?
1: That would just be a lot. Like three men.
2: Stop.
1: And if you think I'm doing my math wrong, then clearly you haven't checked our socials, which are, Patty, plug them.
2: Curtain_sin.
1: Lovely.
2: So that is curtain_, that little M dash, which is lower than in the middle. And then sin, S-Y-N. S-Y-N stands for Student Youth Network. Kapow.
1: Cara. I was about to be like Cowabunga.
2: No, what is it? Cowabunga.
1: Yeah, but it's like when someone tells you some like bad news, you go, oh, Cowabunga, dude.
2: Oh my god, man. Oh my god.
1: I think that's from the Ninja Turtles as well.
2: Really?
1: Yeah, they're like, it's like the same thing. It's like, where's Shredder?
2: What?
1: I don't know. I don't know, man. It's been a big day.
2: But no, this is a really exciting show we've got today, guys. We've got one of the biggest names in musical theatre industry, which we won't leak right now. You can hear who we're going to be speaking to in just a moment. But, and I mean, the first song, if you were like, if you're a real fan, you might even know who it is from the first song.
1: Because we are breaking our formatting a little bit, but that's okay. We run the show. We can do as we please. We're not playing a musical theatre track. We're playing one of his, like, because he's also a musician himself.
2: Mm-hmm. He's a musician. He's a
1: heartthrob.
2: Heartthrob.
1: I love how I made him blush. I'm going to, like, go to my grave telling people. That's going to be, like, top of my resume. Made, insert guest name here, blush.
2: Yeah. We did, with the person who we did interview, it is a pre-recorded interview, which we will be playing. So, Mads made him blush. It's not like, we have interviewed him already.
1: No.
2: He is not joining us today, but
1: we had a chat over the phone. Also, he said I made him blush. I never saw it. But I trust this man, which is a huge achievement for a man.
2: His words were stuttering a little bit when I was listening back. But should we get into the first song?
1: Well, should we give a few more clues first into it?
2: Okay.
1: Okay, so Australian Idol icon.
2: Mm.
1: All the way from season one?
2: Season one, yeah.
1: Season one. He came fifth. We're going to play the track Miss Vanity. Also, great music video.
2: Really? I haven't seen it.
1: I only watched it when I was, like, putting everything together for the show. And I was like, damn. I was, like, kind of multitasking. I was like, I wish I could just sit down and watch this.
2: Yeah.
1: Anyway, if you haven't got it, I don't think I can say it, Patty. I think you have to introduce it. This is Miss Vanity by
2: Rob Mills!

0: listening to Curtain Call here on Sin. You just heard Rob Mills with his song Miss Vanity from his early days, pre-musical theatre days, kind of that in-between period of the Oz end Idol, of Australian Idol, first season of Australian Idol ever, huge achievement, and his, like, musical theatre career. He also does, like, Bon Jovi shows, which I think are incredible.
1: So cool.
0: I mentioned it to my mom, and, like, because he told us the dates and tickets went on sale last week.
1: Yeah.
0: And I'm kind of like, oh. She was like, we should go. And I'm like, oh. And then my group chat was like, oh, we should go and see Rob Mills at
1: Max Watts.
0: Max Watts.
1: Yeah, on Swanston
0: which
1: Street.
0: I've been there once and it was to see Private Function. But dare I say.
1: Wait, to a private function or to see private?
0: To see the punk band Private Function.
1: Yeah, cool.
0: I had a 6 foot something man dressed in a koala suit dropped on my head. So, you know what?
1: Only in Melbourne.
0: Only at a private function, Joe. But obviously, dare I say Rob Mills, Australia's sweetheart.
1: Yeah, yep. I would say you've got, like, Delta Goodrum for the female and then for male. I mean, that's what everyone says. Delta Goodrum's Australia's, like, sweetheart. That's what everyone says.
0: I would say Casey Donovan's the flip. Australian Idol, killing it in musical theatre, lovely. I keep seeing her on the Werribee line. And I'm, like, too nervous to be like, oh, my God, you're Casey Donovan. Yeah.
1: On the V-line. V-line. Is it
0: V-line? It's not the V-line.
1: And I'm thinking of Geelong. Yeah, Werribee line.
0: Werribee line. It's, like, it's almost V-line. It's the direction.
1: There you go. But
0: yeah, I think, like, my dad loves Rob Mills from, what do you call it? Amazing Race. He went on with his fiance. And he killed it on that. He's obviously been on, like, a lot of shows, like The Project and stuff.
1: Yeah, he did Young Talent Time as well. He was the host of that.
0: He's been on Neighbours, which we talked a little bit about in the interview.
1: He's kind of he's put his foot in the door. He's done a bit of hosting as well here and there, just like emceeing. He says he does a fair bit of corporate things as well, like singing at corporate events and kind of just like, he is like a familiar face. Like within the Australian publics, I think everyone kind of, whether you don't know the name Rob Mills, you kind of, if you see, you're like,
0: him.
1: Yeah, that's, yeah.
0: Him. Well, I've got his like theatre discography in front of me.
1: Yeah.
0: So we have Fiero from Wicked, obviously, made famous, re-famous by Jonathan Bailey most recently. I will die on the hill that Rob Mills is my Fiero.
1: Yeah, really?
0: Yeah. I saw that at a very fundamental age. Danny from Grease.
1: Yep.
0: Like the main John Travolta's character. He's played Jesus in Jesus Christ Superstar.
1: See, that was crazy. And I'm a big Jesus Christ Superstar fan. And when I found that out, I was like, what?
0: What?
1: That's crazy.
0: Sam and Ghost. Is that the... I don't know much about Ghost. I'm assuming it's like the pottery.
1: I've actually got no clue.
0: Oh. Once again, another fundamental performance out of my brain was very susceptible at the time. The Corny Collins in Hairspray.
1: Right. Oh, that's like literally the most iconic
0: one. Warner, who's actually the villain of Legally Blonde.
1: Really?
0: I'm pretty sure that's like the ex-partner, if I'm getting the names the right way around. Jamie in The Last 5 Years, Claude in Hair, Cinderella's Prince in Into the Woods, Shakespeare in Anne Juliet, and most recently Dr. Pomada in Waitress. There are some other ones that I'm missing in that, but oh my golly gosh, absolutely killing it.
1: So good. I mean, he's just like such a lovable guy. I mean, you'll hear in a moment when we play the interview, but he's just such a down to earth. He just seemed like a genuine sweetheart.
0: He's just a guy.
1: Such a family man. I believe he doesn't have any kids, but I think he would just be like the best dad.
0: Oh,
1: he
0: yeah.
1: He'd be such a cool dad. And imagine hearing that voice, lullaby, getting lullabied by Rob Mills.
0: Rob Mills? Oh my God. That's like poetic.
1: What a dream.
0: What a dream. You're going to hear Hairspray. It's Hairspray from Hairspray. And I have, like all the songs we're playing today, I have gone through and found Australian cast recordings.
1: Yes.
0: So it is not only we had to toss out to be like, oh, if we can't find the Rob Mills recordings, we'll play like the character's song. But no, I trailed the internet and I found these are all Rob Mills performances.
1: Really?
0: The audio quality is not great on all of them.
1: But it's Rob Mills.
0: But it's Rob Mills, so it makes up for it. So you're going to listen to this is the song that they sing like at the pageant towards the end of the Hairspray movie.
1: Yeah.
0: When like they're doing all the behind the scenes stuff. It's Hairspray from Hairspray, performed by Rob Mills.
2: And now, the very first live spectacular. Hit

0: put in the spray and lock it. You can take off in a rocket and in outer space. Eat your hair to be in place. Why take a chance when you get up and dance?
1: Come on, Jess.

0: we are joined by one of Australia's most recognisable names in musical theatre. You might know him from placing third on the first season of Australian Idol, but over the past two decades, he's gone on to build an incredible career on stage, starring in productions including Wicked, Grease, Jesus Christ Superstar, Ghost, Legally Blonde, Hairspray, and Juliet, and most recently Waitress. Whether you know him from television, heard him on the radio, he's become one of Australia's most versatile entertainers. You may have seen him as the charming Fiero or the iconic Jesus, or more recently, Dr. Pomona serving up pies in Waitress. He's become a staple in Australian musical theatre. Rob Mills, welcome to Curtain Call.
1: Oh, it's great to be here. Thank you for the introduction. I should also point out I came fifth on Australian Idol, not third. There was Paulini and Cosima before me.
0: I'm so sorry.
1: No, that's okay. I'll take third. I mean, I love a podium finish. It's great.
0: Yeah, well, you've had such an incredible career. My dad, most notably, knows you from Australian Race as the one with the really funny partner.
1: Oh, yeah, my lovely fiancée, Georgie Tunney, was calling herself unattractively competitive. And I agree. I absolutely agree on the Amazing Race. She's aggressive. It's like being with her during Origin time. Yeah, she's feral.
0: I love that. There's almost a certain charm to that, dare I say. Have there been some notable highlights off the bat for you?
1: Look, I think just being on the very first season of Australian Idol was pretty amazing. Mm. It was the very first kind of big talent show in the early 2000s. I think Big Brother had launched maybe the year before and Australian Idol the year after. And it was just huge. Like 3 million people watched the final. It was insane. Meeting all those people and still, you know, being friends with a lot of them as well. Yeah, I think that's pretty amazing. And then sort of finding my way into musical theatre and really finding that's what I really wanted to do with my life. Getting into Wicked, the musical, I think that for me was a really big highlight. After seeing it on the West End and then sort of vowing to my manager, like, oh, I will do whatever it takes to sort of get into theatre and get myself ready for it. So I took, you know, singing lessons, dance lessons, acting lessons, and that's probably a highlight. And even just the last couple of shows I've been a part of, and Juliet and Waitress as well. Beautiful shows.
2: Yeah, that's nice. So would you say Wicked on the West End was kind of the first musical you ever saw that made you fall in love with theatre?
1: Yeah, I mean, I saw, like, my parents took us to theatre when I was a kid. I remember Dad got some tickets to Phantom of the Opera.
2: Fave.
1: And, you know, back in the day, we were sort of middle-class kind of families, and Dad sort of found some last-minute tickets. They were sort of scattered around the theatre. There was a couple of, we're a family of five, and there was like two together and then another three somewhere else. But yeah, I remember seeing that when I was a kid going, wow, what an incredible thing to be a part of. And just not something I ever thought I could do. I've always loved theatre, always loved music, always loved sort of musical movies, especially all the Disney movies when I was a kid, like Lion King and Aladdin were sort of coming out when I was a kid.
2: I mean, you've played everything from rock stars to princes, doctors, but is there a role in your career that has changed you as the most as a performer?
1: I think you take away from every character that you play, every role that you play, that you learn something about yourself, because you have to inherently learn something about the character. So you learn something about yourself and how you can play it, or I learned a lot about separating myself from the character from playing Finn Kelly in Neighbours. He was a bit of domestic violence in the character. He was quite evil. And I like to think I'm a pretty good guy. Although it was quite fun to play a bad guy. There were definitely moments during recording. I was like, I felt so sad because I was having to basically perform bad behavior or having to feel a certain way. I remember having chats with my psych about it, and he framed it in a really good way, because you do have to separate yourself at the end of the day from it. But he said, instead of being the character, just congratulate yourself that you could do that. Even though you had to feel a certain way, or have to feel a certain anger or hatred or rage even, just congratulate yourself that you could do it instead of just sitting in the rage of it, which I think was very helpful. I think for me was just getting into Wicked, and that sort of journey of Fiera's character every night was a bit of a very similar to my own journey getting into theatre. So he's a guy who's dancing through life, and I was literally dancing through life. I didn't really know what I wanted to. I didn't really have any purpose. He finds, the purpose in helping Elphaba, by helping others, and then I realized, like, oh, that's what my purpose was, kind of getting into musical theatre and helping others. And I think, so every night I got to sort of play out my own kind of journey. For 2 years, eight times a week, it was very therapeutic. I was like, oh, this is quite cathartic to play out an idiot who sort of works out what he wants to do with his life. I'm not sure he ends up as a scarecrow. Spoiler alert for anyone out there. But and for me, I sort of worked out, oh, it's theatre. I really enjoy being part of this team.
0: Of how much you're talking about Fiero, because the boys were trying to convince me to tell you this, and I didn't think I was going to. I've gone on record. I was quite young when I saw you in Wicked, but you are the first celebrity crush my mum and I have shared, both as Fiero and as Courtney Collins in Wicked. Got taken for my birthday. We're like three rows from the front in the middle, and my mum and I are both like, oh my God. Rob Mills, kind of fine.
1: Oh, thank you very much. I'm blushing. Appreciate that. It's good to know I'm, across all ages.
0: Couple ages.
1: appealing to all ages, that is.
0: Multi-generational.
1: Yeah.
0: You've ticked off many iconic roles, but do you still have some dream roles that are on top of your bucket list? Because I know I have a role I'm dying to see you in.
1: Oh, I was talking to someone at Stage Door about this last night, and I think this is my last show. I'm very happy to know that
2: What?
1: I've done all the things that I've always wanted to do. Waitress was like, Dr. Pomada was like the last one, and I was like, oh, this is it. I'm very sad that we're not continuing to Sydney, but I'm so grateful that I had the opportunity to perform it on stage. I learned a lot about, vocal dynamics, and it's a very different style of singing to what I've sort of been used to in the last year or so doing a Bon Jovi show. So it's been really, I've learned heaps about my voice and dynamics. But no more. I think it may there's a play that I saw in New York a couple of years ago called Stereophonic, which
2: Oh,
1: is loosely based on Fleetwood Mac, but you can't say that because of legal reasons. But it's a beautiful play. I loved it. I absolutely loved it. So that there's probably a couple of roles in that I could maybe play, but just that's the only one. What was
0: Damn,
1: yours?
0: I'm dying to see you as Charlie Price from Kinky Boots. Like, I need you singing Soul of a Man so badly.
1: Oh, I can't walk in heels. So I couldn't do that role.
0: We could learn.
2: Talking of walking in heels, I could so see you as Frankenfurter in Rocky Horror.
0: Oh yeah.
1: Oh my goodness.
0: Yep.
1: Thank you. But once again, the heels.
0: Obviously, we've just talked about Dr. Pomada. Can I just say, I've gone on air a few times and said, I think you're too cool to play this role.
1: I'm too cool.
0: It's really good still. I've seen the show twice, but.
1: You don't know how dorky I am in real life, man. I'm a nerd. I'm the kind of guy who wakes up in the morning, watches the ABC, and watches the news, and reads books, and yeah, that's I'm a full nerd. I fooled everyone with the cool, but no, I'm a nerd.
0: Maybe I'm just swayed from seeing you in Grease and Hairspray as well. I
1: Oh
0: just
1: yeah,
0: swayed my opinion.
1: that's a lot of acting.
0: Yeah, it's a testament to your acting skill.
1: Yeah.
0: But speaking of Waitress, the show balances some of those really funny moments with some incredible emotional ones. As a performer, is that kind of storytelling really rewarding for you?
1: Yeah, I think when I first saw the show on in New York, and then I saw it again on the West End, I took Georgie. There's something about how human this story is. As there's sort of there's a few characters that are sort of a bit out there, but the story itself is very human. I love being part of something that evokes any kind of emotion that makes you feel something other than like a sense of joy, but it makes you think about the world. Even like Anne Juliet, it's a pop jukebox musical, but it makes you feel about certain issues, you know, equality, diversity, and relationships, and how we connect with one another. And especially with the Shakespeare and Anne character, they're trying to work out their marriage, you know, after the loss of their child. I think in Waitress, you know, Jenna is going through a horrific time in a relationship that is, you know, there's domestic violence. She's stuck in a town, and maybe she feels like she's not good enough for more. And I think we've all sort of felt that we need an escape. You know, we want to get out, but it's our friends that get us through there. It's our actual community that is the thing that connects us, and that is the thing that gets us through. And as for the, you know, the affairs that people are having, you're like, yeah, it's complicated. Lust and love and relationships are pretty complicated. And I think in Australia we have a kind of a taboo look at or view of relationships and marriage. And we don't talk about, you know, someone's cheated on someone, or that's the worst thing you could do. I was like, no, probably murder is the worst thing you could probably do. But like, I understand the how people see it as such a taboo topic. But I'm like, you don't know what the couple is going through. You don't know what that person is going through. It's sort of human. I don't know. I think I like the way that it sort of humanizes the relationships of the cheating or the infidelity, I should say, in this show, and it makes people go, oh, I can see why that would happen. You know, like, of course that would happen. So. And people, I'm, as I said, I'm not condoning people going out and just being with everyone, but like circumstances are, maybe it is okay. But I think that's what I love most about this show. I think people leave going, oh wow, I felt something real. You know, it's not like a Moulin Rouge where it's a complete escapism. There is something real and authentic about this story. I think that hits home with people's hearts.
0: I think something that is like so entertaining as well. You're really rooting for your character and Nat Bass's character, Jenna. I remember I was sitting next to Patty and his girlfriend, and they were like whisper singing Bad Idea at the opening night. But
1: Beautiful.
0: then when I went again with my mom, we left, and she was like, what do you mean they don't end up together?
1: Yeah, and I really love that. I really like that they don't end up together. Look, who's to say that in a few years' time that maybe Dr. Pomer and Francine break up, and maybe him and Jenna do get together. But I think at the time she makes that, you know, we could have a long drawn out kind of affair, and it's messy for everyone. But or we could just end it right here. And I think that's a really smart thing to do. I think it's a really adult thing to do. I think she it adds to the fact that Jenna has come into herself and come into her own adulthood and knowing what she really wants. So look, I like to think that maybe in a few years' time that maybe they do get together, because I think they do bring out the best in one another. It reminds me a lot of La La Land in a
2: Yeah.
1: way,
0: Yes.
1: where
0: Yeah.
1: someone comes into your life for a reason, what is it, a reason or a season. And sometimes it is just a season, but it also brings out the best in you. It's these beautiful, real stories.
2: Yeah.
1: And maybe there isn't a happy ever after, but maybe it's a, but it's it is, but it's in a just a different way. Maybe it's not the relationship that is the thing that is happy ever after. It's just actually the person is a better person. Everyone's a better person because of it.
2: It's a chapter in like Jenna's life that you know that you've come into and made it better for her and show her some realization. So it's really beautiful. And you guys translate that really well on stage as an audience member. It was quite an emotional journey we were taken on.
1: Oh, thank you. I
2: Of
1: think, and I think the same goes for Dr. Pomada. She reminds him of all the things that he's missed out on. Like
2: course.
1: he's, the sugar is the analogy of like light and fun and silliness, and the relationship he's been in is like just work and doctoring and study. And I've got friends that are doctors, and it's so much hard. It's so hard that life to be a doctor. I don't know if you've got friends who are doctors, but they're the amount of study and the amount of work and the amount of hours that you do. There is not a lot of fun that happens in the doctor world. But anyway, I love the fact that Jenna reminds him of through the pies and through sugar, but it's a metaphor for like actual delights, like little delights, and the fact that he can be his own silly self. He doesn't have to be so serious.
3: Absolutely loving this chat with Rob Mills we had. It's so nice to listen back to it.
4: I know, it's really cool. Like he's like we just heard there him talking about kind of the relationship he had with Nat Bass in the show and kind of how the show is like relatable in a real life scenario.
3: Yeah.
4: So it's really nice that, I mean, sure, you're entertained when you go and see Waitress, the musical, but
3: yeah.
4: You actually, it is a moment to reflect and think how it can be like transcribed into a
3: real scenario.
4: Real scenario and kind of reality, if you will. So we'll be hearing a little bit more of the rest of the interview after this
3: track, which is from Waitress.
4: Yeah.
3: We had a little bit of a debate of what song we should play, because I do agree it's a bad idea. The song that Rob Mills' character and Nat Bass's character sing about their romance.
4: Yeah, yeah, it's
3: and
4: fun.
3: It, yeah, but I scoured the internet so I get to do it. this is It Only Takes a Taste, and it is like the Dr. Pomatter character's song, and it's Rob Mills. And I think there's so many snippets from a lot of musicals, but specifically the start of this that you see in like TikTok audio trends.
4: Yeah.
3: So many musicals have TikTok audio trends and like, yeah. Anyway, this is It Only Takes a Taste from Waitress, and then we're going to tune back into the Rob Mills interview.
5: You know, it's kind of funny seeing you sitting here in your uniform. You remind me of a girl I once knew. God, by now she's well in middle age. Probably 41 or 42.
6: Thank you.
5: Oh, God. No, no, no, no, no. She...

because you have the whole the baby thing. She'd bake the pies fresh every day, like you, I guess. But I must say, if pies were books, yours would be Shakespeare's letters. You remind me of her.

0: my verse. Nice talking to you, Dr. Perlmutter.
1: Call me anytime, Jenna. I'm here. For all your questions and concerns.
0: Good to know, Dr. Perlmutter.

0: I mean, as the audience member, that for me, that will be a show that I'll never forget. And, it, you know, we were able to connect with it so strongly. But for you, Rob, is there a moment that you will never forget on stage?
1: Oh, in this show?
0: In general.
1: Oh, mate, I had a horrific nude sort of accident. Or kind of an accident. My very first kind of show was Hair in Perth. And the director wanted me to take all my clothes off at the end of the show. Usually the naked thing happens at the end of Act One.
0: Act One, yeah.
1: And he's like, you're standing up on the scaffold right at the top of the stage and you're singing, that's me, that's me. He goes, I want you to take your pants off and just show everyone that's you. And I went, okay, I can do that. And I did it one night and I forgot that my mic pack was still attached to my belt and it was very difficult to get my pants down. And then the mic pack was swinging behind me, and then I turned around to pull my pants up afterwards, and the spotlight was still on me, and I was mooning the audience. It was a debacle. So after the show, the director said, "You know what? Just keep the pants on. You can just." So I did.
0: Oh my god!
1: it was a lot, guys. But you know, I did it. I committed. I definitely committed. I was very nervous because the spotlight was not backlit. It was right on me.
0: Wait, so you were doing this by yourself? This wasn't at the end of Act One. This was the end of the show.
1: End of the show. Yeah.
0: Whoa.
1: And then the audience, you know, the crowd, the ensemble thing, the rest is silence. And there wasn't silence. It was gasps. There was gasps. Certainly wasn't silence.
0: Oh my! And I'm glad you didn't have to do that.

0: spot. As I said, I've been singing a lot of rock, doing a Bon Jovi show, touring Australia. So that is completely different to the Dr. Pomada stuff. So I was like, oh, I need to do some work to make sure that my voice is in the best possible shape. But during the week, it's eating good food. It's maybe catching up with some friends for coffees. It's planning what to do after the show. You're always going, oh, it's nice to sit in a show, but it's always, as an actor, you're also, auditioning for stuff that's for next year. Getting plenty of sleep, that's really important. Drinking lots of water is super important. I've been watching a lot of World Cup lately. That's been fun. And I think just doing the show and making sure that you're fit and ready for every single show, and lack of alcohol and partying. I'm very old now. I mean, a lot of the kids will go out on a Thursday night or a Sunday night, but I just can't really do that anymore. For me, it's just making sure I do a proper, like a 20-minute warm up after warm up. We have a warm up on stage, and when the show starts, Dr. Pomada is not seen for the first 20 minutes, so I'll go and do another warm up. Another vocal warm-up just to make sure that my voice is ready for the show. I do that every show. It is boring and tedious, but it's also like necessary. My voice, as you can hear, my voice sits quite low normally. And Dr. Pomada's voice is probably up here. So I just want to make sure that my voice is sitting where it needs to, where it needs to sit. But yeah, that's just like a non-negotiable for me. I have to do it, or else I'll walk out and go, Mrs. Butterson, and people are like, there's a thing in theatre that I learned very early on. I think it was in Wicked, Kelly Dickerson, the lovely musical director, sadly not with us anymore. She said, you want to try and match your voice where you're sort of almost where your first sentence is that you sing. So I think it was in Wicked. He says, the trouble with schools is, so you try and make his voice be there. That's, they always try to teach the wrong lesson. So
1: Ooh.
0: you would, his speaking voice would be around that. And so all of Dr. Pomada's stuff is written by the lovely Sarah Bareilles, but she writes very high for men. So you remind me of a girl I once knew. It's quite high. It is so. And if I was to talk quite low and then start singing, it's quite jarring. So, yeah, you want to try and match that as best as possible. I think that's what I got taught from Kel, and I think she was the best musical director I've ever had. So, yeah, or else it's quite jarring for an audience. Like, oh, now he's singing, instead of like, oh, now he's just going into song. And then there's like, vocal exercises that for my tongue and jaw, and yeah, so. It's a bit of breath work, a bit of everything. But as I said, it's a non-negotiable for me because I don't want to disappoint the audience. I think they've paid good money to come and see a good performance, and I can't just as I said, I can't phone it in this show because I love it so much.
1: Before we jump into the quick fire, do you have any like unique pre-show rituals as well?
0: No, not really. I just like having some music on during the show. I have a little pre-show, a little pre-scene thing I do with the Lulus. So there's four Lulus. They're aged between like 5 and 7. They're the cutest. And backstage, before they go on, I go and do a little dance party with them. I take my boombox into their room, and we have, and whoever, like any of the other actors that want to join, can we do musical statues with the kids. So
1: Oh,
0: it's
1: that's
0: me.
1: really sweet.
0: So we get them all pumped up before they have to come out on stage. Anyway, it's the best. They're so cute. So yeah, that's my little ritual with them. But no, for me, it's just sometimes I'll just have music on. I share a dressing room with John X and Keanu Gonzalez, and we usually just have some music on and yeah, get pumped up.
1: Oh, that's nice.
2: I'm gonna throw some quick fire questions. I'm gonna start off with, because I've been loving the waitress social medias and all the little behind the scenes games you guys have been playing.
0: Oh yeah.
2: What has been your favorite one so far?
0: I think my favorite was going to get the pies mid-show. I mean, it's not really a game, but I really enjoyed going into the foyer and buying some pies that we have in the foyer, and then taking them back, and us all eating pies during the show. That was fun.

0: I did love that. I think that got sent to our group chat, and myself and our other co-host Will are celiac, so we get really bad FOMO that whole show because we can't eat pies.
1: It was great. I got to watch Keanu for a bit and watch that scene. He's such a good actor. So yeah, it was awesome. I think one of my other favorite bits in the show, I got to watch the tech run of the understudies a few weeks ago.
2: Oh,
1: So I
2: cool.
1: got to watch
0: Yeah.
1: Connor play Dr. Pomada. There are a whole bunch of us who weren't on stage. So I sat with Alandra and Nat and Gareth, and we all watched all the understudies do their tech run. And it was awesome. And watching Emily play Jenna, she's just a star in the making. She's one to watch for sure. And same with Connor and Ethan. Ethan was great as Earl.
0: Favorite musical
1: Of all time?
0: of all time.
1: Oh, I think it's Wicked. I think it has to be, for me, it has to be Wicked.
2: Good
1: And I
2: choice.
1: just quit. Yeah, without Wicked, there's no Frozen, and without Frozen, there's generations of kids thinking that you need to grow up and to marry a prince to save the day, you know?
0: Yeah.
1: Instead of, Wicked is just the thing of like, you can find it within your friendship and you can find it within yourself, and that's okay.
0: I love that. Favorite theater to perform in?
1: Off soft spot for the Regent because it's the first time that I did a show in Wicked, but oh, Her Maj is kind of cool. I like Her Maj.
0: If you could bring any musical to Australia, what would it be? Or back?
1: Oh, I'd want to bring The Outsiders. I've been listening to that soundtrack. It's amazing.
0: One role you would happily play again.
1: Shakespeare in and Juliet. It's the best. Coming out of the
0: Oh,
1: floor every night. It's the start of the show. It's so stupid. It's so good. That is genuine joy on my face every time I came out of the hall. I just laughed every night. I was like, this is so stupid, but like, it's just so good. It's just an ego trip for Shakespeare. So it's great. I really loved it.
0: I love. Well, Rob, thank you so much for joining us on Curtain Call. It has been an absolute pleasure chatting with you about your career and your love of theatre and everything happening. We really appreciate you taking the time to join us, and we cannot wait to see what moves you make up next.
1: Thanks.
3: With one of the songs he sings in the show with Elphaba, please welcome Rob Mills and Amanda Harrison back again to sing As Long As You're Mine.

0: You're listening to Curtain Call here on Sin. That was As Long As Your Mind from Wicked, not from the actual performance, but a promotional like TV interview they did for Wicked. So it's actually Rob Mills, which is why it has that little introduction at the start. And we're like, oh, we could cut it. But like they actually introduced the show so well. And that's from 2008.
1: Dang.
0: And oh my God, in the video for that, he has the most 2008 haircut.
1: Really?
0: Yeah. Like, do you ever watch Summer High Tie, Patty?
1: The TV show?
0: Yeah.
1: Love.
0: You know, like the haircut that all the like boys, like the Year 7 boys have in that?
1: Wait, Summer High Tie, like Chris Lilley?
0: Yeah.
1: Sorry, I was thinking of Puberty Blues for some reason. Summer High Tie is a crazy pull. Yeah.
0: That is like the most like universal Aussie 2000s thing I could think of that we've probably both seen.
1: We've got to play Summer High Tie like Mr. G.
0: Stop it.
1: That's a chat off air.
0: Stop it.
1: But Rob Mills, anyway. Sorry,
0: anyway,
1: his
0: Rob,
1: haircut.
0: He was so lovely.
1: Yeah. Oh. But no, the haircut you were saying.
0: Yeah, it's like the like side part straightened fringe with like the spiky back. Like so kind good. Of if a mullet had been electric shocked, but also like the slick at the front. You know exactly the haircut
1: I know,
0: I'm talking about.
1: I'm looking it up now, actually, while we're doing it. But no, Rob, if you were listening, and if you have been listening to the show, we interviewed Rob Mills, and he was talking a little bit about Waitress, his time playing Fiero, and how Wicked was like his favorite show.
0: Yeah.
1: Wicked was like his awakening show. He's kind of like his show that he always comes back to. So I feel like we had to pay some credit to his Fiero.
0: Also, I like, because it was a over-the-phone interview. I was at my house in the north. You were at your house on the peninsula. And yep. Rob Mills was at his house, which we don't know where that is. We just give out Rob Mills' address on air.
1: He's from Sydney.
0: He
1: did mention that he's been in Melbourne for the past, like, 3 months.
0: Yeah, well,
1: and
0: doing
1: he's like, oh, I'm keen to go back home to Sydney.
0: And we'll see his fiancé.
1: Yeah, maybe that. I don't know, but I think he's born. He's a Melbourne boy.
0: He's a Melbourne boy, but
1: I think
0: he's
1: in Sydney
0: now.
1: At the moment. Yeah.
0: But he mentioned Phantom of the Opera.
1: Yeah.
0: And I was like looking at my nose and like, you know, focusing on the interview, and just instinctively I looked up to make a face at you because I'm so used to you being across from me for these kind of things.
1: That's so
0: and
1: funny.
0: And very rarely does Phantom of the Opera get brought up, and I'm not like,
1: Patty.
0: Even last night, my friend and I were talking about Halloween costumes.
1: Yeah.
0: To sidestep from Rob Mills, because we have talked a lot about Rob Mills.
1: No, that's true. That's true.
0: And just thinking, like, how many Halloween costumes there are for musical theatre.
1: Oh, so many.
0: Because my friend was like, oh, now that I've got my curly hair, if I have a boyfriend by Halloween, I want to do Phantom of the Opera.
1: Oh, nice.
0: As a Halloween costume. And yeah, I was like, oh, awesome. My God, you'd eat that. I don't know if Will knows this, but Will's partner's really keen to do Brad and Janet for Rocky Horror.
1: Rocky Horror. Yeah, of course. I would come as Frankenfurter. Imagine
0: you
1: that.
0: Would kill that.
1: Rocky Horror, I think, is like the best Halloween. You could do a whole Rocky Horror like Halloween party.
0: Can you walk in the hills though? Because in the heels? Because that was something Rob Mills said. Because I said I wanted to see him in kinky boots.
1: Mm.
0: And he said he couldn't walk in heels. And you were like, oh, I'd love to see you as Frankenfurter. And he's like, well, once again, I can't walk in the hills.
1: I don't think I could do the heels. I think it'd be really funny.
0: You'd be in sneakers?
1: No, I would wear the heels.
0: You'd wear the heels.
1: I think I would want to do, what's his name? With the long
0: Eddie.
1: White hair.
0: Oh, Riff Raff.
1: Riff Raff, yeah. I think Riff Raff would be the go-to.
0: When I did like a little like community theatre thing, we were like, they really shouldn't have let us do Rocky Horror. We were like 16. We weren't allowed to perform it. Like we did, so like 6 months we would do a like performance that we'd actually put on. And then the other 6 months of the year, we'd just do a performance like us. So we did for us that we wouldn't perform.
1: Oh, just like a fun one.
0: Just a fun one to keep our skills up. So we did like Heathers in that.
1: Oh, cool.
0: And we did Rocky Horror and I was Riff Raff.
1: Really?
0: Yeah. Crazy casting.
1: Riff Raff has got some like tough notes as well.
0: Yeah.
1: He's like,
0: that was not in my vocal range at all. I just don't think they knew where to put me. I wasn't like, you should at that point put me as a party person.
1: I mean, but like Magenta, there's so many different like.
0: That's right. I started as Eddie.
1: Oh, sure.
0: And then the guy who played Riff Raff left. So then I got moved to Riff Raff and one of the party people got moved to Eddie. And I think I would have preferred to stay as Eddie, which is Meatloaf's character if you've ever seen the movie.
1: Yeah, no, I have.
0: Opportunity, bless my soul. I really love that rock and roll.
1: Bro. But no, in breaking theatre news, I mean, there's been, we spoke about with Rob Mills to sidestep back to Robbie Mills, because I mean, it's a Rob Mills show. Sin exclusive.
0: Can we call him, like, he's doing lots of interviews.
1: I know, but I just felt like saying that.
0: Yeah.
1: He's exclusive on our show. No, it was really nice to have him on. But we were talking about Waitress and the culling of a few shows recently with Beetlejuice and Back to the Future and then Waitress closing. Exciting news, I mean, for people who are a fan of American Psycho. It has just announced that it is coming back to Melbourne at Chapel of Chapel.
0: Well, beautiful in segue. October. Yeah. My birthday is October. I do
1: love
0: this movie. Hip to Be Square is pretty often highly up in my playlist rotation. It's pretty much Aussie music, musical theatre, and Hip to Be Square, if I'm being honest. A few other tracks in that. But I went as Patrick Bateman for Halloween one year.
1: Oh, cool.
0: Yeah. What did I think? Yeah, I did Patrick Bateman 2 years ago. And then last year I did Monster High with my friends, Little Red Riding Hood, and Bride of Chucky.
1: Oh, nice. Yeah. Yeah, cool.
0: Yeah, but, yeah, I, like, went too good with Patrick Bateman. I stay in my bathroom.
1: Really? Was it at your house? Did you do the, was the Halloween party at your house?
0: For my birthday, I had a Halloween party.
1: Wait, for, oh, because your birthday's in October.
0: Yeah, end of October. But I splattered fake blood all over my face, and I thought I did it in the shower, but my housemates randomly just, like, they were like, hey, Mads, are you okay? We found a heap of blood in the bathroom. And we realized it wasn't us. And I was like, oh, it's fake blood. And yeah, but like, it was me. But no, I'm really excited to see this. And then, are you going to see, or have you recently seen Bring It On?
1: I did see Bring It On. Last week. Amazing. Yeah, it was really good. It's quite a short season. I think they've only got a week left.
0: Yeah, because I was sitting.
1: But it was really good.
0: Next to someone in class yesterday. And they were like, I'm going to go to the library for a bit because I'm seeing Bring It On tonight. And I was like, oh my God.
1: Yeah. No, it was really cool. It was really good. They actually they put out on their Instagram the other night that they weren't playing on Wednesday because there was two people who were sick, which you don't really see often. So like,
0: well, cause I guess with bigger productions, you have alternates and understudies.
1: So yeah, but no, it was really good. Really, really, some really great talent in there. The dancing, I mean, it is like a dancing show, but that was a standout. Like, sure, the singing and the acting was up to standard, but the dancing was really, really good.
0: Well, because I know, like, growing up, I watched a lot of the Bring It On movies because there's so many.
1: Oh, I love it.
0: There's so many different variations. And then seeing, like, all the behind the scenes of, like, they were hiring gymnasts. Like, it was, even the movies, you had to be that triple threat. Like, you had to be a gymnast, you had to be an actor. Obviously, you didn't have to sing because they've added the songs for the stage adaptations, but damn.
1: Wait, for the stage or the movies?
0: Well, there's no songs, like, they don't sing in the movies.
1: No, yeah.
0: But to even, like, be, you had to dance, you had to be a full-on gymnast, and you had to act just to do the movies. So you put all of that, plus singing.
1: On stage. And on stage. There wasn't, like, cheerleading crazy throws, but there were like enough throws and stuff, like it was still legit. I was like, oh, I wonder if they're gonna do like cheerleading, like throwing, you know, when they throw like the flyers in the air.
0: Yeah,
1: I was like, oh, I wonder if they did it. Like, they did it. Like, it was full on. The pom-poms were out, the like, it was it, they like pay justice to the cheerleading culture. I think I'm not a cheerleading enthusiast, but
0: well, this
1: it
0: was
1: pretty cheerleady to me.
0: Gonna be my question, because I don't know if this is just a femme thing or if it's also for mask, but like in that teenager, like that yearning for like the pep rallies and the cheer team, like when you're in high school, like you, I don't know, living in Australia, I felt like I almost missed out on that because you'd see them in the movies, like Bring It On.
1: Or like See You in the Halls and stuff like that, all the American stuff.
0: Yeah.
1: I mean, it was quite like an American, you know, they had like the hallway scenes with like the lockers and stuff.
0: Yeah.
1: Like that was all kind of, that was all a bit cliche, but I mean, that's what you're going to get from a high school. Like, it's the same with Heathers and things. But I know what you mean. Like, in Australia, we don't get that, which is kind of sad.
0: It's like, I don't know if you've seen this interview. Not musicals at all. Actually, no, it is a musical because he played Billy Elliot. That's where he got his start. Tom Holland,
1: yeah.
0: When he took on the role of Spider-Man, also a new Spider-Man movie coming out soon.
1: Mm. Also, he plays in the new Odyssey movie as well.
0: Yeah. But when he took on the role of Spider-Man, he's like, well, you know, I'm British. I've never done American school. So he got Marvel to send him in undercover, and for like, I don't know if it was a day or a week, he got to like live life as an authentic American high school student, so he could like really understand what life would have been like for Peter Parker.
1: That's so cool.
0: Just because like he wanted to do it.
1: I remember when I went to the States like for the first time, I think I was like 10 or 11, and I saw like a yellow school bus, and I didn't realize they were real. Like, it was like a yellow school bus with like, yeah. It said like elementary, like whatever. Oh my I can't God. Remember. It was like Fern Tree Elementary School on the yellow school bus. I'm like, I didn't even know. I thought that was just in movies.
0: Yeah. Real.
1: So it was cool. But
0: crazy.
1: Anyway.
0: Because my school buses were just the like the same as like, I guess your V-line buses and like your charter buses.
1: Big coaches and stuff.
0: Yeah, that was like our school bus and you just had to, none of them had riding. You just had to know where the correct bus was parked.
1: Oh yeah, that's like everywhere, but in Australia. But I mean, like when I was in America, it was like the iconic school bus was so funny.
0: Dare I say, to sign off the show, this is like the most like hot character. Not hot, no. To sign off the show, we have one of the most notable characters, I think universally known, made famous by John Travolta. But this is Rob Mills performing "You Are the One I Want" from Grease. This is Curtain Call on Sin.

0: We begin by respectfully acknowledging the Wurundjeri people of the Eastern Kulin Nation, the traditional owners of the unceded land we're reporting from today. Welcome to Panorama, the flagship news and current affairs show at CN. My name's Declan, and today I have Will with me today in the studio.
1: G'day.
0: We bring you the latest in-depth stories from right here in Melbourne, delivering news that actually matters to young Australians and our diverse community. From the CBD to the suburbs, we've got you covered. Panorama, Melbourne's news. So, Will, how was your weekend? What did you get up to?
1: Weekend was pretty good. Just really worked out. Worked, and hanged out with my family.
0: That sounds nice. What do you do for work?
1: I have a few jobs. I do work at a cinema in Yarraville. Yeah.
0: Oh, cool. What do you do there?
1: I do a lot of things there. Mostly make popcorn and clean cinemas. I do sometimes work in the back, make sure the movies run correctly.
0: Oh, cool.
1: Yeah.
0: How does that work? Is it all digital now, or do they actually have the reels and tapes still?
1: A lot of cinemas are all strictly digital, but I do work at an independent local cinema that does still screen films in film. So we do have 70mm projectors. We also have a 35mm projector.
0: Oh, cool.
1: Yeah, but I don't touch that. A projectionist touches that, and they're professionals, and they're really good at what they do.
0: Okay. I wonder what qualification you would have to do to be able to do a projection, to be a projectionist or whatever you said, sorry.
1: Yeah, I'm a bit curious myself. I think you just have to be an enthusiast, and I do think there is like an apprenticeship program sort of thing.
0: Yeah, what was I thinking? I was thinking it would be interesting, like, if they still get the movies sent into them, or do they have to copy it and put it onto, make the into the tapes themselves, or do the companies make it for them?
1: From, I have seen them deliver the reels of film. They're pretty heavy. They're big metal canisters.
0: Oh, wow.
1: And they're, you know, they're about half a meter, probably about a meter wide, honestly. And probably about, I want to say 15 kilograms. They can get really heavy.
0: Wow, that does sound very heavy.
1: What did you get up to this weekend?
0: What did I get up to? I didn't get up to much. Actually, no. I went to the Queen Vic Market with my friend.
1: Oh, nice.
0: On Saturday, which was nice. I enjoyed that. What did I do? I got heaps of yummy fruit.
1: Nice.
0: And then we walked around the city. And, yeah. What else? And then Sunday, I think I just had a relaxing day, which was nice. Yeah.
1: Yeah, beautiful. Did you get a donut?
0: No, I didn't. What did I get? I got, I didn't get any lunch, actually, because I couldn't find any good places around, really. Oh. I was looking at the Queen Vic Market, and I thought, oh,
1: yeah, fair
0: enough. Nothing tickled my fancy. Today we will discuss Jacinta Allen resigning. Additionally, we will cover Victorian teacher strike, a new Fair Work Court, a proposed gas tax, Donald Trump's tariffs on Australia, and questions regarding Anthony Albanese. Finally, the show will explore international updates such as a US military bill, a nuclear deal with Saudi Arabia, and developments regarding the Israel-Palestine conflict. We will also discuss Pauline Hanson news, as well as about the Oz Alert that was done in Australia. Now to Stimpies, a long time. 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

0: That was Stimpy's A Long, Long Time. You're locked in to Panorama on Sin. Next up is What's Been Front of Mind, where we unpack the headlines that are dominating the conversation and the stories you've been talking about all this week. Jacinda Allen has resigned as Premier of Victoria after less than 3 years in her position. This comes as several ministers went to Jacinda Allen saying they want her to resign as she lost their support. Allen demanded those ministers to resign from cabinet, but they refused to. However, yesterday she wrote to her party's state secretary to say that she will fight any leadership challenges that may arise. She was under intense pressure over corruption in Victoria's big build sites, as well as her party's dealings with youth crime. When Jacinda Allen was transporting minister, MPs warned her that the CFMEU was seizing control of big build sites, creating a breeding ground for criminal activity, warnings that went unheeded as the takeover was allowed to proceed. Allen was one of the most unpopular premiers, with polls showing if she remained in her position, Labor would lose up to 30 seats in the November state election. Ben Carroll is now the leader of Victoria, and Gabrielle Williams is deputy premier. Now to Will with his story. Will?
1: Cool. Pauline Hanson fails to overturn a racial vilification ruling in regards to Greens deputy Maureen Faruqi. Hanson told Faruqi to piss off back to Palestine back in 2024 in a post she made to social media. Faruqi describes the comment as the ultimate racial slur. AusAlert tested their alert systems across Australia yesterday around 2 p.m. Millions of Australian smartphones were alerted with an alert on their home screen followed by a short siren. The technology will officially be rolled out October 1st and will be used to alert the nation of emergencies such as natural disasters and other potential hazards. Christy McBain, Emergency Management Minister, says 94% of compatible devices received the broadcast as planned. Trump has halted nearly 2 weeks of consistent attacks against Iran to explore peace negotiations. The attacks were aimed at loosening the Iranian grip over the Strait of Hormuz. U.S. officials told Reuters today that they had formed in precedent they were running out of targets. Iran has rejected peace talks and remained adamant in controlling the Strait of Hormuz.
0: Yeah, well, the Oz alert was interesting, wasn't it?
1: Yeah,
0: I was worried that it may have been too noisy, but then it was only like, I don't even think it even lasted for 10 seconds. It was like 6 seconds or whatever, and then you got the sound, which wasn't that loud. The volume wasn't. And I was trying to see, I was trying to turn the volume down on my phone, and I'm like, oh, it's not working, which is a good thing. And then it turned off, and it was like 6 seconds, and I heard some people didn't even actually get that notification or the
1: buzzing sound. I think they were having trouble in, like, regional areas of New South Wales in reaching it. But more will be unfolded in the coming months. Where were you when you got the alert?
0: I was actually at home, actually. I was sitting on the couch. I was doing radio work, actually. I was organising the show and stuff, and then I was looking at the time, and it was like 1:57. I'm like, oh no, is this going to be too noisy? But it wasn't actually that bad. I was a bit worried because I'm like, I don't like the loud noises and stuff. So I thought, because when they were talking about it on TV, it made me think anyway that it was going to be some big loud beep, beep sound, like a very noisy sound, but it wasn't too bad, which was good. And I actually thought maybe it was going to have someone talking as well. Saying, this is an alert, blah, blah, blah. But no one did, I don't think. It was just a beeping sound.
1: I was in a cafe when it happened, and I have to say, when you're around a lot of people, the sound is a bit more intense. Like, it's a bit more noticeable. But again, it's not blaring. It's not going to, hurt your ears or anything like that. But it is very apparent when you're in public.
0: Yes. Yeah. Now to 1300 SICK. 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
1: Now to the news hits.
2: Victorian teachers took industrial action last week, but the strike was unsuccessful, with the state government not budging on the teachers' union's proposed 35% pay increase over 3 years. Here's what head of Victorian Teachers Union, Justin Mullally, had to say.
3: It was an anti-union move, and given that that was the decision of the government, it was only right and proper for union members, who are the ones who get to decide, were able to consider what was put to them in the revised position. So the union decision was to reject the offer because that's what members have determined through the vote that was concluded at 1 p.m. today.
4: We're really keen to make sure that our schools are fully funded, and I know the parents support that. They are keenly aware that our schools don't have the resources that they need to meet the needs of their children in the best way possible. And they also know that it's school staff that are filling the gap that the government's created. The government's going to step up, and that's what we're asking them to do.
2: Primary and secondary educators remain defiant, seeking to be the most paid in Australia. The federal government has created a Fair Work Court aimed at providing simpler, fairer and faster workplace justice. It will also give Australians a cheaper way to deal with unpaid wage claims and replace the currently expensive court system. Here's what Workplace Minister Amanda Wishworth has to say.
5: It not only will help workers navigate the legal system, but also employers. We've heard right across the board from community legal experts, unions, as well as small business, that it can be quite difficult to navigate through first the commission sometimes and then onto the federal court, or some matters that can only be conciliated at the commission and then must go to the federal court.
2: State Labor backbencher Ed Husic has called for a new gas tax to replace the current petroleum resource rent tax, which raises far less than what he considers reasonable. The existing tax raised $1.5 billion last financial year, a reduction from its peak of $2.2 billion, with many companies shifting their costs offshore. Heated debate among Labor delegates was anticipated at last week's national conference, but failed to eventuate. Here's a bit of what Husic had to say.
6: Disappointed we are in the decision of the United States Trade Representative to increase tariffs on some Australian products going into the United States. We do not believe it was justified. We believe that amongst all of the countries in the world, Australia does take the issue of slavery, modern slavery, seriously, and will continue to do that.
2: Minister for Trade and Tourism, Deputy Senate Leader Don Farrell, says that Donald Trump's 12.5% tariffs on Australia are disappointing. Farrell believes the tariffs risk a global recession. Minister for Trade and Tourism, Deputy Senate Leader Don Farrell, says that Donald Trump's 12.5% tariffs on Australia are disappointing. Here's a bit of what Anthony Albanese had to say.
7: Well, it's unjustified. It's unjustified. Tariffs are a penalty on consumers in the country that imposes them. This will lead to higher costs in the United States and undermine the trading relationship that we have with our US friends.
2: Farrell believes the tariffs risk a global recession exacerbated by America's war with Iran. Here's a bit of what Don Farrell had to say.
6: We believe, the Albanese government believes, that this imposition of higher tariffs on Australia is completely unjustified, and we will continue to lobby the United States Trade Representative to remove all tariffs on Australian goods.
2: Anthony Albanese has refused to admit he attended an intimate fundraising dinner with Felix Lee, son of billionaire Philip Dong Fang Lee, who was accused of funneling money from China to Australia. Albanese was evasive when asked repeatedly on ABC's Insiders whether he attended the Point Piper Mansion dinner, offering only that he attends many such events.
7: Oh, look, I attend lots of functions.
8: What about this one?
7: I attend lots of functions in lots of places, including last night right here. I attend lots of functions in lots of places.
8: Why do you want to answer that?
7: Well, I do. You've just said that that occurred. You know, that's fine. I attend lots of dinners in lots of places, and I don't talk about private dinners. I've held a number this week here in Adelaide as well. All of our donations in accordance with the rules, we're transparent about it. I do attend a lot of events, and you know, that is part of the process that occurs engaging with people.
0: Cool. Thanks for that, Declan. On to other news. The United States House of Representatives have passed a $1.15 trillion military bill, as well as increased cooperation with Israel, dramatically increasing from last year's $900 billion. The bill passed with a margin of 216 to 212 earlier this week. In 2010, at the peak of the war on terror, the U.S. military budget stood at $553.8 billion. The bill was proposed by the Republican Party, although there were 6 Democrats who voted in favor and 7 Republicans who voted against it. In other news, the Trump administration has pulled away from the nuclear deal with Saudi Arabia and will not go through with the deal unless the kingdom agrees to normalize their ties with Israel. Normalizing in this case means that the kingdom will have to return trade and talks with Israel to a diplomatic state, despite having shown support towards Palestine and a two-state solution previously. Riyadh and Washington had already signed the nuclear deal. It was only a day later when Trump announced the new conditions on social media. The decision comes under an initiative by the United States proposed at the beginning of Trump's first term in 2020, named the Abraham Accords. The Accords aim to broker normalized relationships between Israel and its neighboring Arab nations. Last week I talked about New York City Mayor Zoran Mandani's proposal to arrest Israeli President Benjamin Netanyahu for war crimes and crimes against humanity under the ICC's warrant. The following day, Mayor Mamdani posted to his social media saying it is clear that the city does not have the independent authority to deliver the ICC's warrant for his arrest, saying that the federal government does. He called upon the U.S. Government to act this coming September when the Israeli president will supposedly come to New York for the UN General Assembly. Mamdani says Benjamin Netanyahu is not welcome in New York City, nor is any war criminal at large. Globally speaking, the Israeli and Palestinian conflict developed dramatically with the ongoing war in Iran that started this February. The European Union met earlier this week to discuss potential ways to condemn war crimes in Israel and if they should. A decision was not reached due to an even divide in the Union. Spain, Ireland, and Netherlands, and Belgium have all made efforts to restrict trade of Israeli-occupied land in Palestine. All of these nations have pushed for the EU to take more action against barring Israel trade. Germany describes their relationship with Israel as special and remain reluctant to take any measures that will potentially isolate Israel. Italy and the Czech Republic remain neutral unless a unanimous decision is reached either way.
2: Well, thank you very much for all very interesting stories. So now to MFV Carpathian Groove. You're listening to Panorama on Sin.

0: That was MFV Carpathian Groove. Now to our Would You Rather segment. Today, would you rather have a pause button for your life or a rewind button? Well, I think I'd definitely rather have a rewind button, because being neurodivergent, sometimes I say things without thinking, mainly because I don't know what to say. So being able to rewind would be great, especially with things that may happen. What do you think, Will? Would you rather have a pause button for your life or a rewind button?
1: Well, that's a very good question. I think with a pause button, you know, I guess both sort of give you the reward of having, like, infinite time, because you could, like, basically pause for as long as you wanted. You know, you just sort of have to time it really well. But, like, you know, a rewind button would probably be a bit more of a productive way to spend your time paused. So I'm going to have to go with the rewind button, but mostly just to relive some moments, you know, take it in for a second time. I always love rewatching movies, so it would be great to rewatch my life, you know.
0: Yeah, sounds great, yeah. But what's your favourite movie?
1: My favourite movie? Dune Part 2 is really good. I rewatched that one just recently and just thoroughly enjoyed it. Like my Letterboxd top 4, I can't even say off the top of my head. Do you have a favourite movie?
0: I really loved Mrs. Doubtfire.
1: Oh, classic. I love that movie. Yeah,
0: it was a great movie. Apparently they're making it into a musical.
1: Oh, really?
0: Yeah, apparently they had it on Sunrise, their Channel 7 breakfast show, and they had the man himself who was going to play the character. Yeah, it's pretty cool, yeah.
1: Like in Australia?
0: Yeah, in Australia, yeah. I think that's going first to Sydney and maybe Melbourne. I don't remember, yeah.
1: Yeah, that'd be awesome.
0: Yeah, it would be, yeah. It was a great movie, yeah.
1: Yeah, sweet.
0: Yeah. Now to Maybe Hugo, Alex, IRA, Grace, Men's Fourth, Play My Guitar. 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

I was playing my guitar. Now to a recap of our stories that we discussed this evening for Panorama. Victorian teachers held an unsuccessful industrial strike as the state government refused to budge on the union's proposed 35% pay increase over 3 years. The federal government established a fair work court to simplify workplace justice and provide a cheaper avenue for unpaid wage claims. Federal Labor backbencher Ed Husey called for a new gas tax to replace the petroleum resource rent tax due to declining revenue and companies shifting costs offshore, but it ended up failing. Minister for Trade and Tourism Dom Farrell labelled Donald Trump's 12.5% tariffs on Australia disappointing and warned they risk triggering a global recession. Prime Minister Anthony Albanese repeatedly avoided confirming whether he attended an intimate fundraising dinner with Felix Lee, the son of Philip Dong Fang Lee. The US House of Representatives narrowly passed a $1.15 trillion military bill. The Trump administration withdrew from its nuclear deal with Saudi Arabia unless the kingdom normalizes diplomatic ties with Israel under the Abraham Accords framework. New York City Mayor Zohran Mamdani

I'd like to start off by acknowledging the Wurundjeri people of the Eastern Kulin Nation, the traditional owners of the unceded land I'm reporting from today. I'm your host. 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All good?

Sorry, just had some technical difficulties. I'm pretty sure everything's running as it is. Okay. Also not working. Okay, just making sure. Just had some problems with the mics. Not to worry though, okay, the show goes on. This episode of the show will mention drug and alcohol abuse. If you or someone you know struggles with drug or alcohol abuse, help is available. 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Now, without further ado, I hope you guys are having a good day. It's about to get better because we're going to be talking about grunge today. That is a specific genre, I've decided, of divorced dad rock. This episode, we're just going to take it easy. We're going to have fun. We're going to talk about some popular grunge bands. We might get into a bit more of a niche discussion later on in the season. But I don't plan just to talk about grunge. I want to talk about post-grunge. I want to talk about punk. I want to talk about pop punk, I want to talk about indie rock, metal, and new metal. But I will start off with a brief history of grunge music. So grunge music started in the mid-80s in Seattle. Now, I'm so excited today. I'm wearing my Seattle Mariners t-shirt. You can see that on the Instagram if you follow at divorce.dad.rock.radio. You see me just behind this desk in the studio. It was sort of, you know, it's sort of recognized by its big, heavy, distorted guitar riffs. Some early grunge bands that started the movement include Mudhoney, the Melvins, Green River, and the Screaming Trees. But we're not going to be talking about them today. We're going to be talking about the popular grunge music, the music that reached the rest of the world. And that's, of course, the Big Four. When people talk about the Big Four in grunge, they're talking about Pearl Jam, they're talking about Alice in Chains, they're talking about Soundgarden, and they're talking about Stone Temple Pilots. Now, that happens to also be my order of the best grunge bands in the scene. I'm going to say that again. Pearl Jam, Alice in Chains, Soundgarden, and Stone Temple Pilots. If you have, for any reason, know what I'm talking about, I want to know who your Big Four grunge bands are. So text the line 0468-155-796. Let me know what your favorite grunge bands are, if you have an order, if you have a specific idea of the Big Four. Now, I'm not going to keep you too long before I start the first song. Here's Plush by Stone Temple Pilots.

Alrighty, that was Plush by Stone Temple Pilots. I hope you enjoyed it. You're listening to Divorced Dad Rock Radio here on Sin 90.7 FM. So let's talk about Stone Temple Pilots. I mean, I talked a lot about Seattle at the very start of the episode. And these people are not from Seattle. This band is actually from San Diego. That specific song that we just talked about was from their debut album created in 1992 called Core. I highly recommend it. It is my second favorite Stone Temple Pilots album. My first one happens to be Purple, which came out in 1994. Scott Weiland is the lead singer. He's pretty good. He's a pretty cool guy. He has he's had a series of dramatic haircuts, and he's really good at dancing. I would definitely check out some of his live performances. He does some pretty dope work. But without further ado, I want to get back into some more grunge music. This next one, you may have heard it. It is their most popular song. Another song by Stone Temple Pilots. This is Interstate Love Song. Enjoy, guys.

Okay, that was Interstate Love Song by Stone Temple Pilots. I hope you're enjoying it. Once again, I want to know what your top four grunge bands are. So please hit the line 0468-155-796. Stone Temple Pilots, I mean, I was just mentioned they're from San Diego, not actually Seattle. Yeah, sorry, just lost my train of thought there for a second. In other news, System of a Down have just announced a new tour, guys. If you're into grunge music, definitely check it out. I'm very excited. I'm definitely going to get a ticket. But now let's move on. The next band on the itinerary is none other than Soundgarden, led by the legendary Chris Cornell. A beautiful voice and a beautiful face. Yeah, probably the best voice and the best face in the grunge scene, definitely. This band, Soundgarden, was formed in 1984. Yeah, so they've been sort of going for a while, like a lot more than the other grunge bands per se. But it wasn't until the 90s when they started to really get the attention. Temple of the Dog was a tribute band that formed to commemorate the passed away Andrew Wood. He teamed up with Eddie Vedder and Pearl Jam. Well, it wasn't Pearl Jam as we know it now. It was more Mother Love Bone. And that's sort of when Chris Cornell and Eddie Vedder both sort of took the stage as like leading musicians in the grunge scene. Yeah, it was super important. It put Seattle on the map. This song is one of my favorites from their 1994 album. A lot of stuff was happening in the grunge scene in 1994. It's from their album Super Unknown. You may have definitely heard it before, but without further ado, here is Black Hole Sun by Soundgarden.

Alrighty. That was Black Hole Sun by Soundgarden. You're tuned in to Sin. You're listening to Divorce Dad Rock Radio. I'm Will. Today we're talking about grunge. We're talking about grunge music in the early 90s. We started off the show listening to Stone Temple Pilots, and then we've just listened to our first Soundgarden song. I hope you guys are enjoying the show so far. Astra has texted in. He says, "I'm rocking my head to this Soundgarden track on the tram. Loving it." Thank you, Astra. This person says, "My favorite grunge bands, controversial. Started off with number one, Pearl Jam, number two, Soundgarden, number three, Stone Temple Pilots, and number four, Alice in Chains." They also say, "I feel like a lot of people, Alice in Chains is number one. They're amazing, but they didn't click sonically like Pearl Jam and Soundgarden did. And STP is sentimental as they're the band that got them into grunge." Yeah. Honestly, that's a very base take, and I very much appreciate that. Technically speaking, Alice in Chains are the best, but Pearl Jam, there's just something about it. There's just something about it. But we're going to talk more about Soundgarden. Well, there isn't really much to say. You've probably heard Black Hole Sun. If you haven't seen the music video, definitely check it out. Nick says his favorite grunge bands in order are number one, Alice in Chains. There you go. Number two, Stone Temple Pilots. Number three, Pearl Jam. And number four, Soundgarden. Yeah, that's crazy. Stone Temple Pilots over Pearl Jam is a little crazy. But you know what? We're going to take it. Thank you, Nick. I appreciate that input. Lucy says she's also rocking her head on the tram right now. Thank you, Lucy. I very much appreciate that. Cool. I mean, what else can I say about Soundgarden? It's just awesome. Their guitarist, Kim Thayil, legendary. He's the drop D master. Really. You know, if you haven't searched up Chris Cornell on Pinterest, I like highly recommend it. You know, he's just awesome. But he's also, his voice is just the best in grunge. You know, there is a bit of a debate. Who's a better singer? Is it Chris Cornell or is it Layne Staley from Alice in Chains? I'm gonna let you guys decide that. But we haven't finished with Soundgarden yet. We have to play our second Soundgarden song. But before we get to that, please text the line 0468-155-796. Let me know what your favorite grunge bands are in order. You can put five, but four is cool. Four is what I'm talking about today. The big four. That's what I'm talking about today. And also, I want to know who's the better singer, Layne Staley or Chris Cornell? I mean, I personally think it's Chris Cornell, but I'm up to new ideas because that's what life is about ultimately. So text the line 0468-155-796. I want to know what the best grunge bands are. I want to know who's the better singer. Is it Chris Cornell or is it Layne Staley? We're gonna, you know, we'll decide. Anyways, next song, Foul on Black Days by Soundgarden. I'm very excited for this one.

Alrighty, that was Fowler on Black Days by Soundgarden. You're listening to Sin Radio. I'm your host for this show, Divorced Dad Rock. We've just got some more texts on the line. He said, Nick, again, he says, in terms of who is a better singer, I think that Chris Cornell shows more range and hits those impressive high notes more, but Lane adds more in the way of character and depth to his performance. It's haunting and it's dark and it sticks with you a bit more, in my opinion. I think with my music, it's not about how much you can do, but what you can do with it and choose to do. And that's why Lane is his goat. Oh. Yeah, honestly, that is also a very valid take. I implore you to listen to Chris Cornell's solo works. He gets a bit more of a character thing going, but there are instances, and I'm going to talk about this a little bit next week, where Chris Cornell does something with his voice that just, like, you know, it does have that character that you're talking about with Lane. But you know what? Let's move on. Another person says, I think it's Ollie, both singers are phenomenal, but I think in terms of pure technical singing ability, Chris has the edge. However, Lane had a completely unique and individual edge to his singing. That said, I think Chris also used his vocal range and power to express emotion very well. It's tight, but I think Chris Cornell's greater range of songs throughout his different projects makes him better, in my opinion. Thank you very much. That is a very nuanced take, and I appreciate it, because I think the song that you're talking about is, of course, Like a Stone, the Audio Slave song, which is another Chris Cornell project. Next week on the show, not that we're at the end of the show, but next week on the show, we're going to talk about super bands, and Audio Slave is the highlight of the show, because everybody loves Audio Slave. They're so dope. If you didn't know, Rage Against the Machine and Chris Cornell teamed up. They got their own album, their own band called Audio Slave, and it just has this crazy thing. And it just has this punk elements and this grunge elements, and they're combined, and it sounds awesome. But yeah, keep the text coming. I want to know, who's a better singer? Is it Chris Cornell or is it Lance Daly? Text the line 0468-155-796. Once again, that's 0468-155-796. I hope you guys are having fun here at Divorced Dad Rock Radio. This is the first episode of the show, and we're talking about grunge music. Of course we're talking about grunge. How could you talk about Divorced Dad Rock music and not talk about grunge? I'm having a blast. So far, we've only covered Stone Temple Pilots and Soundgarden, although we're going to get deeper into it. The next band that we're going to talk about is Alice in Chains. Of course it's Alice in Chains. We're going to find out. You might be able to listen, so just keep in mind what you just listened to was Soundgarden. That was Chris Cornell singing on Fallon Black Days and Black Hole Sun. The next song that we got lined up is Wood? by Alice in Chains. It's off their, I think it's their third studio album. I'm going to have to double check that. Yeah, I mean, Dirt is, like, widely renowned as one of the best albums in grunge. It's like, up there. Wood is the very last track. It's, like, number 13. You know, it's crazy, just the community of grunge, just how special it is, how much care there is. I talked a little bit before about Temple of the Dog and, you know, them commemorating their fallen friend, Andrew Wood. But Alice in Chains and Soundgarden are two very intertwined things. I am talking about the competition between who's the better singer from the two groups, but you know, they teamed up when they were around. They teamed up in their album Sap in 1992. Chris Cornell had one feature on Right Turn on that album. It's a 4-song album. We're gonna get into it next week with the super bands, because as well, like, it is listed, you know, as a super band. I mean, as its own, like, Alice in Chains album, but Chris Cornell features on it, and it's kind of interesting, because technically speaking, Chris Cornell is a member of Alice in Chains when you look at it that way. But, you know, in the same way that Dave Grohl is an ex-member of Queens of the Stone Age. But without further ado, here it is, Wood? by Alice in Chains.

Alrighty, that was Wood by Alice in Chains. You're listening to Sin Radio, Divorced Dad Rock. I'm your host. I hope you guys are having fun. This week we're talking about grunge. Lonnie says, "Hi, it's Lonnie. I'm listening in the car with my dad right now, who's not divorced, but we think the show's great and the name is so perfect. Haha. Great show. Dad requests more Pearl Jam. Not to worry. I have got you sorted on the Pearl Jam front. They're my favorite band. We're gonna end the best. We're gonna leave the best for last, really. I'm ending with Pearl Jam. We've got three songs lined up, but we're not there yet. We still have one more Alice in Chains song to go. Yeah, guys, how good is this music? Are you guys having fun? This is peak. This is actually peak for me. I'm just a huge grunge fan. Like, all my friends know it. I just love grunge. I have all the CDs." I have everything you could think of. I'm wearing my Seattle Mariners shirt in celebration of this day because it's been coming for a long time. If you guys are really liking the music and you've never heard it before, welcome to the world of grunge, okay? Welcome. You know, here it is. It's awesome. It's loud. It's distorted. It's crazy. It's so much fun. But if you want to listen to the songs, I am posting the playlists of all the songs I'm playing on Spotify. You can find the link in the bio of our Instagram or my Instagram at divorced.dad.rock.radio. DDR, you're tuned in to DDR. We're having so much fun just exploring grunge, the Seattle sound. Yeah, I have been to Seattle, you know, I have been twice. Had a lot of fun both times. I have been to the Easy Street Records, which is sort of this like legendary sort of venue that all these grunge bands sort of played when they were getting their, you know, getting their fresh start in the early 90s. Well, we talked about Soundgarden before. Soundgarden is actually named after like a little spot just in the on the lake of Seattle. And it's like these sort of metal, they're not there anymore, but they're like these metal windpipes that the wind sort of hits in a certain way and it plays this music. And they just thought it was a great idea to name the band after that iconic site in Seattle. Guys, if you haven't been to Seattle, check it out. It is awesome. It is like generally, yeah, it's so cool. I have stood at the MoMA. I've stood at the museum, the Modern Museum of Modern Art in Seattle, and they have a little brass statue of Chris Cornell to commemorate him because sadly he passed away in 2015. And I have to say, the statue's a little bit taller than me, but he is standing on a block of concrete. So, you know, we'll really see. Like, he might be prettier than me. He might be better at singing than me. He's definitely better at guitar than me. But I don't think he has the height on me. So, you know, I'm going to take my wins when they come. Yeah. Hope you guys are having fun. Please text a line what your favorite grunge bands are. 0468 155 796.

he has nuance to his performance, you know. But we're going to listen to a bit more, you know, Alice in Chains, get a sense of his guitar. You've definitely heard this next song before. It's huge. It's one of the saddest songs of all time. Like, genuinely, like, even now, I'm driving home, I'm listening to the song. It just gets me, man. I might have to turn it off, you know, just because it's just a little bit too emotional. But it is great. It's a great song. Up next, it's Nutshell by Alice in Chains. Hope you guys are having fun.

I am your host, Will. I hope you guys are having fun. That song was off Jar of Flies, which was released in 1994, the Alice in Chains album. It's, you know, definitely my favorite Alice in Chains album. It's so peak. It's just legendary. You know, it has these, like, blues sort of jazz sort of influence on grunge. You know, there is just a couple of songs that are just not even really grunge, just by all sense of the word. They're just like these acoustic sort of country blues things. But yeah, some other songs that you'd probably know if you like grunge from that album are No Excuses and I Stay Away. I Stay Away being my favorite Alice in Chains song of all time. It's got a violin on it, which is so dope. But yeah, I want to know, are you guys having fun? Are you guys having fun? Let me know. Hit the messages. 0468-155-796. Yeah, that's kind of a wrap on Alice in Chains, to be honest, because now it's Pearl Jam time, and Pearl Jam are my favorite band of all time. Yeah, I mean, I talked a little bit before about Pearl Jam, but we're going to get into it. And this is just another warning. The segment following does mention drug and alcohol abuse. If you or someone you know suffers from alcohol or drug abuse, please do not hesitate to seek help. If you need support right now, you can call Lifeline's Drug and Alcohol Hotline at 1-800-250-015. Now, viewer listener discretion is advised. I will be talking about the death of Andrew Wood. So, sadly, he passed away from a heroin overdose in 1990. I haven't even really said who he is. He was the lead singer of Mother Love Bone, which are another early grunge band. Now, it's important to know that all the key members of Pearl Jam were in Mother Love Bone. That's Stone Clossard. Not Matt Cameron, though. He wasn't in it. He's the only exception. Jeff Ament, who, you know, more or less is the father of grunge. He's someone that isn't a lead singer, so he doesn't get the recognition he probably deserves. He is the bassist of Pearl Jam, and he's a legend. Like, he wrote so much of the Pearl Jam discography. Anyways, Andrew Wood died. It was really sad for the grunge scene. And sort of what the community did, it was they banded together. They got Chris Cornell from Soundgarden. And this is where Eddie Vedder comes into the mix. Eddie Vedder, possibly the best frontman that's ever existed in the history of music, not just grunge. He is the GOAT. He's known for so many things, but my favorite Eddie Vedder story of all time is when he decides to just throw his microphone into the rafters of a stage and then climb it, just sort of climb up. You know, he's maybe like 10 meters in the air right now, just sort of monkey barring around like some crazy dude. Anyways, he uses the microphone to parasail himself back down. Anyways, you know what? I've completely lost track. He is not even from Seattle. He was originally born in Illinois, which is near Chicago. He moved to San Diego when he was a teenager. And when he was working as a drugstore clerk in San Diego, he met Jack Irons, who is the drummer for Red Hot Chili Peppers. And he connected him to Mother Love Bone. He said he's a great singer. He wrote three of the Pearl Jam singles that sort of, you know, blew Pearl Jam into superstardom. And then he just joined. And to commemorate Andrew Wood, Temple of the Dog was born. And then when Chris Cornell went back to doing his work in Soundgarden, it was Eddie Vedder that joined Mother Love Bone. And they took the new name, Pearl Jam. This next song is nuts. This song is a banger. It's one of my favorite songs of all time. It's none other than Better Man by Pearl Jam.

Alrighty, that was Better Man by Pearl Jam. Absolute classic. Guys, this is peak. Is this peak? Yes, it is peak. Don't even text in because I know it's peak. We're having so much fun here, but we are running out of time. The next song, it's a classic. It's so sentimental to me. But I'm gonna have to say goodbye, and then I'm gonna play it, and then yeah, I guess say goodbye. But next week, I've talked about it. We're gonna talk about super bands in the grunge scene. Tuesday, 11th of August. I want to see you there. I want to listen to you. I want to see your text. Please join the line. We're gonna have so much fun. But this song, it was shown to me by an ex-girlfriend of mine. It's a breakup song. She showed it to me just as we met, and I loved it. It is the song that got me into grunge music. If you know me, you know what song I'm talking about. Okay, you know what song I'm talking about. It's kind of weird because it kind of foreshadowed our relationship. And we did break up, and I still listen to that song. But you know what? She changed my life for the better, and I have no resentment towards her. And I cherish the memories we spent together. I cherish the man that she made me. And you know what? Guess what? It's Black by Pearl Jam. Guys, please listen.

0: Syn Media acknowledges and pays respect to the people of the Woiwurrung and Bunurong language groups of the Eastern Kulin Nations, on whose unceded lands the Syn Studio stands. Syn extends this respect to the traditional custodians and people of the lands and waters our content reaches. It always was, and always will be, Aboriginal land.
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You're listening to The Hoist. It is Mads. It is Tuesday night. Props to Divorced Dad Rock. Absolute banging show before us. I'm really, really excited to see more of that as the weeks go on. I feel like it's going to be a very nice transition as when I'm on a Tuesday and we have Divorced Dad Rock on a Tuesday. I think seamless transitions. I got very used to the speakeasy vibes last week and also trying to make a seamless blend between Will's Hoist Hot Hits and the rest of the show, because we all know that Will and I have very different music tastes. Folk with a bit of punk and grunge and metal and, yeah, but we manage. And you know what? I think that is just a true reflection of the Aussie music scene. We have some great music for you tonight. I'm really keen to play you some O'Daisy. I have the Pretty Littles. We've chatting with Harry Kirby later at 6:30. And then we are also chatting with Kate, oh my God, Gurgis? You know what? I'm probably absolutely butchering that, but I guess you'll have to stick around till 7:30 and see me absolutely embarrass myself with the pronunciation of that name in the interview. If you want to hang out with me on this incredible Tuesday night, you can text me at 0468155796. I've got some other tracks from the Pearlies. Of course, we're playing Miss June, interviewed with her last Thursday's show, and I have been utterly obsessed ever since. I was really vibing the music, but it was kind of, you know, sitting down and having that one-on-one with Miss June herself, and I'm like, oh, I actually am only listening to your music now. I have some cheeky little AMRAP finds that I found. I was also discovering new music, sidestepping from one of my Hoist Hot Hits that was a release from an EP, so I'm playing you another track from that EP, but you can listen to my Hoist Hot Hit pick tomorrow night because we are here five nights, which is very exciting. But I think I'm going to kick it off. I'm going to rip the Band-Aid off. I haven't listened to Will's pick for Hoist Hot Hit for the night, so I'm really keen to hear it. It is from the amazing Erica Avenue, who I know quite well. I just haven't had a chance to listen to Saigon. So let's listen to it together. And please, please, please text me your thoughts. Make me feel like I'm not talking into the abyss tonight at 0468155796. This is Erica Avenue with Saigon, which is one of our Hoist Hot Hits for the night.

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1: 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Listener discretion is advised.

Oh my God, that song, it was a blow up. We should blow it up because the incredible Susie with Centrelink Summer, incredible, incredible track. I love it so much. I have such a fond memory of being at this EP launch in Stay Gold, RIP, classic local venue here in Melbourne, and just absolute room full of people yelling back, "It's a blow up!" And you know, it's not summer right now, and I yearn for summer at the moment. It gets really hot. I wish I had a pool, even if it was a blow up. But the winter blues, they're getting to me, and I think they're getting to all of us. The rain, it's a lot. But also, double prong in putting that song in. I just spent the whole day with Susie, and she is as lovely as you'd think. As lovely as fun, and as fun as this song portrays her to be. We're working together at The Push today. If you don't know what The Push is, it is a, much like Sin, it's youth-based. It is a music mentorship program based in Melbourne. They put on a lot of really fun events. I was working with Susie today at the Music Careers Expo. So I was one of the MCs for the day. You know what? They heard me on radio and they're like, yeah, this girl loves to yap. Let's put her in a room full of young people and get them to tell them about the day. But it was so, so incredible. They had like, I think 31 industry professionals kind of, I did a little rapid fire interview with them all on stage, and then they dispersed out through the day for one-on-one chats. And there was incredible workshops. I learned how to lyric write. I already knew how to sound check, but it was really nice to just, you know, see people learning how to sound check. There was running events. There was playlist curation with Spotify, which I thought was so cool. Kind of, you know, part of the fun of community radio is I get to hop on here and play what I want. And I try and curate a story some nights. And other nights, I just think Melbourne needs to hear this song and Australia needs to hear this song. Wherever you're listening from, I think you need to hear these songs. So I just chuck them in. I try and curate a bit of flow. But other times I'm like, oh. The beauty of radio whiplash. So yeah, if you're a young person in the music scene, you should definitely check out The Push. But no, that track Centrelink Summer as well. Absolute banging. After spending $20 on a blow up pool to keep cool between studio sessions, Centrelink Summer emerged as a reflection on Susie's growth over the past years. While she reminisces on her time away, the songs ultimately refine illustrations she discovered accept and readiness to take control. Also, it's just fun. Like, I just, you know, my friend's over, maybe we have a like pool, someone would have a pool surely, just kind of dancing around, enjoying the sun, wearing sunscreen, because I am a pasty gal, and burn quite easily. I'm blonde, but I have the skin of a redhead, and you know what, it's rough out here. All this time, every year, I'm like, I'm not going to get burnt. And I do. And it has always happened. I am playing another one of my favorite bands. Something about the beautiful music scene here in Melbourne. If you see a band enough and like low key just stalk them, no, that's really bad. We were kind of just NPCs in each other's lives and I really like their music. So I'm really honored to consider, I don't know if they'd consider me a friend. But I'd consider them a friend. Some of them friends I know. Certainly know better some band members better than others. I'm going to double back, though, because I really want text on the text line tonight. So 0468-155-796. I went on a spiel before about, you know, listening from wherever you are. So, like, if you're listening from somewhere, like, really cool, like, if you're international or, like, just doing something particularly cool, I'd love to hear that. But I'm going to play Peach Fuzz with All This Time. It is their latest track. It came out a few weeks ago now, but it was written about falling for someone you know isn't meant for you. And oh my God, who hasn't experienced that? If you haven't experienced that, I would say I'm pretty envious of you. It examines how ignoring your heart and stepping away from someone you know isn't good for you is one of the bravest things you can do in your life. And I'm just going to hit play because I don't think I can articulate that any better. You're listening to The Hoist here on Sin. This is Peach Fuzz with All This Time.

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1: 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Discretion is advised.

0: Oh my god, she never disappoints. That was the talented, talented, talented, super cool, super stunning, super beautiful Queenie with her new track Vivid. It is the third little teaser of her upcoming sophomore album, which got announced last week that it will be coming out on the 20th of August. So I'm really excited. As soon as I saw she was playing Big Sound, I was like, I have to go to Big Sound. I need to meet her so much. I had the absolute privilege of spending time with her at Lollapalooza. Randomly, this is a crossover that is very few people whose music taste is diverse. Not diverse, but like opposite ends of the spectrum at the same time. Queenie also features her beautiful, sultry vocals on a Private Function song, and they bring her out at some of the gigs. The two times I've seen her, she has been dressed as a prawn, and it's so incredible. And I got to hang out with her when I was working at a Private Function show, and we watched the set side of stage together, and she was so lovely. And so I'm really excited to catch her at Big Sound. And this new track, it came out Thursday, the 23rd. If I'm getting my dates right, that was Thursday. It is an anxious exhale suspended in luminous. It captures the fragile beauty of a dream realized and the quiet desperation to remain within it. That is just, oh, I love it. Also, highly recommend you check out her music videos because the visuals of them are absolutely beautiful. She's got the big hair. She's got the most crisp, like, blue eyeliner. It's like, dare I say, she do be being the Australian Dolly Parton. I'm going to go on the record. Queenie, if you're listening, I think, like, and that is a huge compliment. I love Dolly Parton. Like, I ain't a country gal. Like, I'm from the country, but I ain't a country music gal. I love Dolly Parton, and I think you could be this generation's Dolly Parton. If you agree or you have any artists you like to parallel with things like that, I want to hear them. Text me at 0468 155 796. I'm really curious to see what other doubling ups we got. I sat in on our interview with Jet on Friday, not the band, a solo artist named Jet. I heard as I said that and I saw the confusion. Jet Blyton with Mia, and there had been parallels made between him and Troye Sivan. So I'm really keen. I don't like comparing artists like that, but I'm also keen to see more parallels than comparisons, I guess. I highly recommend you check out Queenie's music videos. Pearl Necklace one. It's like a real like 60s vintage vibe. She's funny. She's really, really funny. She posted a reel the other day of like, are you getting like annoying redheads on your feed? And it had like a little cheeky photo of Pauline Hanson, and it was like, trick your algorithm into giving you this annoying redhead and follow me. And I just thought that was really clever. Also, at another iconic Melbourne venue, Luli Tavern. I do love it there. If you're gluten-free, they got good burgers. I'm trying to ramble enough to, like, cleanse your palate because I am about to give you some crazy radio whiplash. I'm going to play my Hoist Hot hit pick for the night. Once again, if this is your, you know, you don't know how the Hoist Hot hits work, each week as executive producers of the show, Will and I pick 5 songs each now. Each night, so we have a playlist of 10 songs each week, which is featured on our social media, and we tag all the artists that are on that. So if you like a song, it's really easy to find. You can just chuck us a follow and then stalk them through there. And each night plays 2 Hoist Hot hits, one from myself and one from Will. We open the show with Will's pick from the amazing Erica Avenue. And now we're about to hear mine. It's a very different vibe from Will. I guess I would class this as like a punk metal situation. It's from P-E-N-I Parker. It's called God Save the Nurses. It emerged as both a dedication and a thank you to her favourite people. She says she grew up around hospitals. Her mum was an emergency nurse. And then in brackets, I injure myself a lot. Same. I'm very clumsy. I can relate to that a lot. And she goes on to say, they're honestly the backbone of society. when watching healthcare workers around the world battling through unimaginable atrocities and still choosing to help others in those power stayed empathetic. Sonically, bringing bringing on new guitarist Brooklyn Wilson on board had taken the project to a whole other level. Also, yeah, shout out to healthcare workers. I feel like, you know, we really hyped them up in COVID, and rightfully so. They're incredible, but we didn't, I don't know, I feel like we let it dip a bit. I feel like we need to keep it up there. I, you know, also know a lot of healthcare workers. My cousin is a paramedic and was a trauma nurse at the Alfred. And some of the stories he'd tell us about how he got treated were disgusting. Like, he was just trying to help people and he's the loveliest guy. And, you know, he's being held abused. So, yeah, they're doing God's work, really. So this is Peenie Parker with God Save the Nurses on The Hoist. This is my Hoist hot hit for the night. I hope you enjoy it.
1: Analyzing heart rhythm. Deliver shock now.

0: You're listening to The Hoist here on Zen, and I really should have got my mic comfy before I hit stop on that song. Hey, oh well. You know what? We're making the most of it. That was Oh Daisy, another incredible track. I remember when I first joined The Hoist, my old co-host Louis and I would have little tiffs of who got to put Oh Daisy in the run sheet first because we both loved them so much. This was their first single, Just Say, after their EP. Yeah, EP last year, so I'm really excited to see them making more music. But whose music am I really excited about at the moment? It would be the one and only Harry Kirby. After building a huge social media following and selling out headline shows across the country, he just released his debut EP, Written on My Brain, and has also announced he'll be joining MKTO, can you tell I have dyslexia, on their Australian tour later this year. Welcome to The Hoist.
1: Hey, thank you so much. Thank you so much for having me.
0: Of course, of course. I just want to say, huge congratulations on Written on My Brain. It's your debut EP, if I'm correct?
1: Yes, it is. My debut EP. I'm so excited that it's out.
0: That's a huge milestone. Other than excitement, how does it feel having these songs out into the world?
1: It's very emotional at the same time because these are very, like, vulnerable songs for me, and I'm so happy that I get to share them with the world and everybody gets to hear them, you know. So I'm super excited, and it's also super emotional at the same time, but mostly excitement.
0: I love the word excitement is being thrown around a lot, and the EP really does explore excitement, confusion, heartbreak, and all that comes with young love. Looking at it, looking back at it now that it's finished, do you feel like that was a snapshot of a particular chapter in your life?
1: Yeah, 100%. 100%. It was kind of like a mixture of a bunch of different chapters and moments in my life that I combined into this big one story, and Each song is like a different chapter of my life. And I'm really glad you pointed that out, actually, because some of the songs were previously released as singles, and I felt like they were worthy enough to be put into this big project and given a home because they were such a major part of my life and such a major storyline in my life that I felt like putting them all into one big project was just what needed to be done with all of these songs. So, yeah.
0: I think that's an incredible way to talk about your music as well. Something I've been really interested in of late, talking to artists about full bodies of work that they're releasing, is when you put it all together, are you thinking about the order the tracks flow through the EP? Is it telling like one cohesive story, or is it kind of just all together?
1: Yeah, so like when I was putting it all together, we definitely had like a storyline that was going in, and like kind of the way that the experiences in my personal life were playing out in order. So it's kind of like as you go through the songs, it's kind of telling a story and going through ups and downs of my life personally, you know what I mean?
0: Absolutely. So, yeah. And the title track is called Written on My Brain. I think I said writing on before. It's written, correct?
1: Yeah, written on my brain, yes.
0: Written on my brain, which is such a striking image. Where did that phrase come from?
1: Wow, written on my brain. I feel like it's like a very, like, if you look at it this way, it's kind of like saying that the song is, let's say, from a relationship point of view. And when you go through a very intimate relationship with someone and it all ends really abruptly, they're kind of always written on your brain, and it's very hard to get them out of your mind, you know what I mean? So I kind of wrote that song about feeling that feeling, like no matter how hard I try to get rid of that person, they're always going to be written on my brain no matter what.
0: Absolutely. Is there a reason why you picked that as the perfect title for the whole project?
1: Yeah, I think that kind of just had the most impact on me. When I was making that song, I really felt like this is the lead single. This is like the start of this era. This is what I want this era to be about. Somebody being written on your brain, or something being written on your brain so hard that you can just never forget about it.
0: Absolutely. Across the EP, there is this incredible sense of honesty and vulnerability, but the songs still feel incredibly catchy and polished at the same time. How do you kind of approach your songwriting?
1: Yeah, I love like the catchiness of pop songs, but I also love like the emotions that you can also mix with that catchiness. So I kind of just like to make music similar to the music that I listen to. Like a big artist at that time was like Samba, and I really took inspiration off of his kind of style of poetically writing his music, and I kind of put that into how I write my music and create my music. And so I think I love catchy songs and everything, you know what I mean? I love that catchiness, so I love putting a bit of that into my music.
0: Do you have a favorite lyric that you think is going to be so catchy in everyone's head listening to the EP?

0: to me in my little stalk of you in preparation is that you've built a massive online community before you even released your first full project. Having that audience changed the way you think about releasing music, or do you just try and shut it all out while you're creating?
1: Well, it definitely does create a sense of urgency towards it and kind of more pressure. But then again, music is what I love to do. It is my passion. Like, despite it being my job and despite it being all of that stuff, it is my passion. And creating, I'm creating every day. So, like, I kind of make so many songs and then I'm like, the people deserve to hear this one. You know what I mean? Like, it's kind of like the people, I'll show them this one because this is what means the most to me. Like, I'm not writing one singular song thinking this is the one that I need to put out. I'm just doing what I love every day, and then hopefully everyone else will love it too.
0: Incredible. One thing, I've said one thing a lot, but I do think the main thing that has really drawn me to this EP is it doesn't try and have all the answers, which I think is like young people, you kind of like expected to like be like, oh, look at me, I'm young and I have all the answers. And it feels like you're just documenting emotions as they're happening rather than looking back in hindsight. Was that something that was happening naturally, or was it an important factor to stay true to the songs in those moments?
1: I think it was definitely coming naturally, because now that you say it, I'm like thinking back and I'm like, wow, you're right. Like, it is very like vulnerable and like just out there, you know what I mean? Like, it's showing everything, and like, it's showing that I don't know what I'm doing myself. I'm kind of just doing what I believe is right and putting it out there for everyone. It's not like I'm really thinking on it too much, you know what I mean? I don't have all the answers. I'm just a kid.
0: Who does? Who does? I think
1: anyone
0: below the age of 80 who says they have all the answers is just straight up pranking you. They're trying to trick you.
1: Why are you lying?
0: Why are you lying? Also, you recently announced you're supporting MKTO on their Australian tour, which is massive news. This is a huge nostalgic pull for me. How did you find
1: out?
0: It is.
1: Same for me too. It's been like I used to be the biggest fan. Like, don't get me wrong, I still am, but I used to be the biggest fan. Like, when they were releasing songs like Classic.
0: Oh, yeah.
1: It's a classic now.
0: Had like, the iTunes voucher you got for, like, your birthday.
1: The little
0: iPod
1: with your headphones plugged in, sitting on the bus.
0: Yeah. You're, like, in your primary school uniform still, and you're like, yeah, I have an iPod, guys. How'd you react when you got the call up?
1: Oh, actually, funny story. So my manager calls me and it's like 8 a.m. and I'm laying in bed and he goes, hey, bro, I've got bad news about September. And because I knew prior to this that we had like put forward towards their manager and everything that we would love to be the support for the Australia tour. And he said, hey, bro, we're probably going to know next week. So he calls me the day that we're meant to know and he goes, hey, bro, I've got bad news about September. You're going to be really busy because you're going to be traveling Australia with MKTO. Oh. And I kid you not, I jumped straight out of bed and I was like just over the moon. It was a moment that I won't forget, just being told for the first time. And it was the morning of my EP release, actually.
0: Oh my God, so double celebration. What a way to start the day as well. Like, a day's already
1: exactly.
0: great.
1: It was the biggest moment ever and I was so grateful. I'm still so grateful.
0: The pep in your step would mean you wouldn't need your morning coffee that day.
1: Oh, no way. That was it. I was on the road right after that.
0: And you've already sold out your own headline shows, which is a huge achievement. But stepping on stage as a support for someone else's audience is a completely different experience. What are you most looking forward to about the tour?
1: I'm looking forward to like branch my audience and branch like my fan base kind of thing as well. Like, it's exciting. I get to perform in front of an older audience, if you know what I mean. Like, I've got a very like new gen kind of audience, like around my age. And I was like very young at the time of MKTO. So I'm guessing all of the fans of MKTO are going to be a bit older and hopefully I'll be able

0: reach them and my music can connect to them, and they can feel the emotion and the passion and the fun in my music too, to hopefully support my music and maybe even get some tickets to come to my shows. That'll be sick.
1: Something that I'm always curious about, I have noticed artists tend to have two mindsets about this, whether they're more nervous to perform for as a support or as a headline themselves. Are you going to be more anxious in October for your tour with everyone there to see you, or more nervous as like this audition for MKTO fans to come to that show?
0: Yeah, 100%. The supporting acts are so much scarier. Like, I'm getting put in front of people that I don't know if they're going to really feel the connection to my music. So I'm just fingers crossed, hoping I'm going to practice as much as I can, and hopefully they do enjoy it, which I feel like they will, but hopefully they will. But yeah, it's definitely a lot scarier performing in front of an audience that you're unfamiliar with than your own, because they're not singing it back to you and stuff. So it's also very on the spot, but it's super exciting. It's a thrill.
1: I can imagine it is. And obviously we kind of touched on it there, but do you want to talk a little bit more about your own headline tours coming up, tour singular, all around Australia coming up in October?
0: Yeah. So in October, I'm going to be going on my first ever Australian tour. I'm going to be doing shows in Brisbane, Melbourne, Sydney. That's all we've got lined up so far. It's not cemented in, but once it is, you'll be able to find it all on my socials and stuff. But yeah, I'm super excited to travel interstate and meet some of my interstate supporters and hear you guys singing the songs back to me. It's going to be so sick.
1: Amazing. Do you want to plug those socials really quickly for the listeners?
0: Yeah, of course. If you guys just look up Harry Kirby_music, you can find me anywhere on anything. Feel free to check me a follow. That'll mean the world to me. But yeah, Harry Kirby_music.
1: Amazing. And if anyone needed some last minute convincing to stick around, because we are going to play Written on My Brain after this, what do you want them to take away from the track?
0: Feel the emotions, okay? This is going to pull on every emotional string in your body, but you've got to let it do that or else it won't. So listen to it with an open mind, and it's a catchy tune as well. So just, you can move your body, but also listen to those lyrics, listen to everything, listen to the tune. It's really catchy. I hope you like it. If you do like it, go add it to your playlist. Go give me a follow on socials, do anything. But I hope you do like it, everybody. I hope you do like it.
1: Incredible. Well, Harry Kirby, thank you so much for joining me on The Hoist today. You can stream Written on My Brain wherever you get your music, or catch Harry supporting MKTO this September, or keep an eye out for his headline tour in October. Now, here at The Hoist, we are all about giving local music a lift. Are there any local artists you'd like to shout out?
0: Yeah, I have two, actually. Birdland, awesome band. Oh, you guys incredible. Should definitely check them out.
1: Incredible.
0: And Ali K. She's a 14-year-old artist taking over the music scene in Australia. She's doing insane. Absolutely love to her.
1: I'm writing that down because we are all about the youth here at Sin. You can hear me typing.
0: Beautiful.
1: Little ASMR for the listeners. Now, I get the absolute pleasure of introducing so much music, not just tonight, but all the time here on Sin. Do you want to introduce our next track?
0: Yes, this next track is Written on My Brain.
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You're listening to The Hoist here on Sin. That was The Pretty Littles with Mathematician. Oh my god, I love that band so, so much. And they're playing The Corner this Saturday. Oh, incredible. I like fully waited for someone to clap back at me, having like my whole day being also talking into a microphone, but like, unlike right now, there was a room of like 600 people and I was like, hey, here's a thing, clap, and they would, and it was, yeah, it's a bit daunting to come back here. It's not. I love it here. Dare I say I prefer? I literally just sent over like the 30-page document I wrote about The Hoist and called it my manifesto. But no, I do love The Pretty Littles. Such incredible, incredible storytelling from them. I mean, there was some really big highlights from last season of The Hoist, but for me personally, I think talking to The Pretty Littles was one of my highlights. I didn't get to do many interviews because, you know, obviously want to give everyone else a shot at talking and, like, you know, being a good manager means stepping away sometimes, but it's hard. But I got to talk to the Antics. I got to talk to the Lazy Eyes. I got to speak to these New South Wales. I would try and like line things up that I really particularly wanted to make it look like a coincidence. But Pretty Littles were the one, was one that I like really was like, hey, do you mind if I do this? And Alice and Will were nice enough to let me jump on their night as a co-host with them to make that happen. I think the most notable track of theirs is Australian Dream. I really want to do a social media post. They have a song called The Hills Hoist. And if you didn't know, that's why we're called The Hoist, because we're hoisting up Australian music. We're giving it a lift. And obviously, Hills Hoist is the Australian invention. And hoist is a, oh my God, I'm forgetting like primary school English. I'm going to say an adjective. Watch that be wrong. I'll Google it when I play more music. Of like lifting something, like you're hoisted into the air. So there's a little double meaning in our name if you want a quick little history lesson. Please text me at 0468-155-796. Any other things you have questions for and you want me to explain. Also, Harry Kirby, so, so lovely. I think that whole kind of notion of like, just so many conversations tonight. Watch me run into my ex on the train. Life lesson, don't live on the same train line as your ex. But if you do, make sure you have banging music in your headphones for the occasion. So I think I'll be set if that happens tonight. We got Lottie McLeod up next with Wednesday at the Waterloo. I am being a bit cheeky. I haven't heard this song yet. It's been recommended to me a few times. So I was like, you know what? I'll play it and I will give my honest, earnest reaction on air. I'm really keen to see it. Lottie McLeod never normally disappoints. Oh God, I've built it up too much now. No, incredible, incredible artist here in, I do believe, Nam off the top of my head. Watch that be wrong. Watch that be wrong. Let me, hold on, I'm gonna fact check this right now. Hold on. How's everyone's day been? Let me do a type five. Brisbane based singer songwriter. I got too cocky. I just wanted her to be close by. But this is Lottie McLeod with Wednesday at the Waterloo, and you're listening to The Hoist here on Sin.

0: You're listening to the Hoist Tea Unseen. That was Enola with Leave a Mark. If the name Enola is sounding familiar and you look and you follow the Hoist social, which I totally think you should do, by the way, I've, you know, been working very hard on them, putting my blood, sweat, and tears. It's the Hoist Sin, all just one thing. If he's having trouble finding it, it's Sin, S-Y-N, because we are the Student Youth Network here at Sin. That's more of a trivia for you. I feel like if you're listening to Sin, you already know that, but let me feel like I'm bestowing some wisdom on you tonight. Enola is a Hoist Hot Hit artist this week, picked by me. They had their EP, Nothing Lasts Forever, come out on Friday, and I'm obsessed with it. For the Hoist Hot Hit, I picked the lead single, which is Adore, and it is so, like, I'm just in love with this EP. It's a concept EP, which I think is really lovely. It's written both as a love letter and a mirror, tracing the full arc of relationships from longing to desire, unity, through to separation, acceptance, and letting go. So it is a really beautiful story. And yeah, the lead single is Adore, and like the early chapter of this story, bottling the feeling of connection. But this is the track I just played is Leave a Mark, which I think, you know, I'm vibing with it. But if you want to hear Adore, you can obviously go check out Enola and the EP as a whole, which I highly recommend. You know, if you're a bit of a night owl, stick around for Soul Foods and then, you know, check that out. Or, you know, if you're pre-Get Cereal commute, check it out. I just highly recommend you check it out. Yeah, I'm really loving that song. Also, the Lottie McLeod song, I was taking some notes. I tried to take some notes. I went, banjo? Question mark? I love it. If you want to win me over, put a tasteful banjo in your song. I was going to say, put a banjo in your song. But it has to be tasteful. It has to be right. It has to bring a certain je ne sais quoi. I don't speak French. I couldn't actually tell you what I just said. I've heard people say it in a similar context. You can also text me at 0468-155-796. Text line is slow tonight, guys. It's really popping off for Divorced Dad Rock, which I respect deeply, but where's the Hoist love? It's my back's getting sore lifting up local music. I need words of encouragement. And you can send those words of encouragement to 0468-155-796. Up next, I have a cheeky little AMRAP find that I stumbled across today. It's from a band called Lonely Sort of Death. Sort of Death. It is a song called Pinot Grigio. It is the second single from their upcoming album, Ways to Be Gentle. The full album is releasing on the 1st of August, so I'm getting antsy. That's in a few days. Yeah. Oh my God, that's in a few days. Where has time gone? Oh my God. I'm just having an existential crisis. I also had a little panic because I lost my drink bottle, my emotional support drink bottle. And it's not even, it was just like a $9 drink bottle, but it was all the cool band stickers on it that I'm really struggling with the loss of, but that's okay. I can just put more band stickers on. Anyway, back to Lonely Sort of Death. It's a song that describes the desire to be more than your class, presenting yourself above your pay rate and value for the sake of fitting in, and the inauthenticity, that doesn't feel like a word. I feel like I'm the unauthenticness. Sure, we're rolling with that. That drives from the people in it. It's going to be heavier. The next few songs are going to be, I think we're going the next three songs. You can really see my taste shine through. This is A Lonely Sort of Death with their new track, Pinot Grigio. I hope you like it. You are listening to The Hoist here on Sin.
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0: You're listening to The Hoist here on Sin. That was my friend Chloe with Grief. It is equally influenced by modern post-punk as it is 90s rave music, and I think you can tell. The song also explores disconnection, self-abandonment, and ultimately acceptance through a conversation with grief itself. I'm loving that track. It was another one of my recent AMRAP finds. It came out quite recently. It came out on the 8th of the 7th. So, like, 20 days ago. I can count. I can do math. It's the 28th today. Say. Yeah, 20 days ago. I'm sorry. It's been a long day. I've been yapping. My brain's not working anymore. But it is their lead single from their recently announced debut EP. It also was accompanied by a video clip. The accompanying video clip is a narrative styled piece following an abandoned bus, a bus driver, and passengers. Filmed by one of the guys from Radium Dolls, I believe, if my name correction linking is correct, across three locations across rural Queensland. You can tell they've put a lot of love and work into it. And apparently, according to the cheeky little press release I have, it's been shortlisted for Rage. So highly, highly recommend you check that out. Yeah, I'm just really into, like, that slightly heavier stuff at the moment. I obviously had that interview with Miss June on Thursday. So incredibly, so lovely. I have to spin the track again, Liar, because it is just so explosive and raw. And that is the beauty of community radio. Sometimes stuff isn't quite as palatable for commercial radio, but here we get to play what we want. And I do think I am particularly, like, really leaning into this kind of genre tonight, as I was lucky enough to see Carnival on Friday. It was so incredible. Carbomb opened, who are from the UK, I believe. No, from the US. There was a lot of, like, sirens-y sounds. Like, it actually sounded like a car bomb going off. It was so incredible. They were great. And then we had Tesseract. It was ethereal. The backup singers, it was, oh my God. And then obviously we had Western Australia legends themselves. Carnival take the stage. I'm surprised I didn't cry. I turned to my friend after Tesseract, because that was who she was really keen to see, and just a single tear was rolling down her cheek, and I was like, oh my God, babe. And then I think I did the same when Carnival played, especially when they played stuff from their first album. I was 2 years old when that album came out, and I really fell in love with it when I was, like, kind of 12, 13. Huge influence on my music taste. Kind of that shift in my brain. Growing up regionally, we didn't have, like, a lot of bands around. So in my youth, I was quite like, oh, all music comes from America with a little bit from the UK. And then, you know, you have your Australian Idol winners and then, like, random people like Paul Kelly and the Veronicas. So Carnival were definitely a band that kind of taught me that, oh, there actually is a lot of underrated talent that just don't get put on these massive platforms here in Australia. And then to see them at Margaret Court was bloody phenomenal. Like, yeah, like I said, I was 2 when their first album came out, which is my favorite album. I was like 12 or 13 when I fell in love with it. So to see it live in a stadium with people who equally, like, loved it, I think it sold out or it got very close to it. It felt very full. I was in GA and I don't think many more people could have fit in there. And all the seats looked pretty full as I looked up. Also, they had, like, a harp on stage at one point, like a real, like, full on, like, that was majestic. And then they had a trumpet and a trombone, but, like, oh, it was, I just, like, sensory overload in the best way. Like, if I got stuck in a, like, Groundhog Day situation, that show, I'd probably wear more comfortable shoes. I was in denial that my boots were dying, and I was like, nah, I'm going to Carnival. Like, I gotta look the part. And then I was like, nah, comfort. Comfort all the way. Yeah. Bloody incredible. I have, every time I talk about, I am smiling. Like, I am beaming right now reflecting on that show. You know, and obviously I'm here to lift up local Aussie music. But just a cheeky little side note, check out Car Bomb and check out Tesseract. Chef's kiss. Also, if you're kind of looking for like an entrance into like proggy metal stuff, I do think Carnival's a shout. Another artist I think is a shout for kind of a great introduction to genres you're not particularly used to is King Gizzard and the Lizard Wizard themselves. Absolute machines. And yesterday it got announced that they're playing both days of the Croxton Block Party, the 17th and 18th of October. Apparently they're doing 3-hour sets, which, you know what, props to them. A mammoth 2.5-hour King Gizzard and the Lizard Wizard sets, both Saturday and Sunday. It's going to be exciting. This Saturday, I'm not going to read the whole thing. I'm just going to read out some highlights for me across the 2 days. Saturday, we have Babe Rainbow, we have Heavy Moss, and we have Techno 666, along with more. And then the Sunday, I'm sorry. I'm just getting excited looking at the page. We obviously have King Gears. This is going to be more their like punky show, I'm assuming, with the lineup. It's Coffin, it's Gut Health, it's Orb, and it's Public Figures. Like, oh, take my money. So really excited for that one. I feel like no matter what your music taste is, there is a King Gears album for you. I went to the orchestra show, I went to the rock show, and I went to their rave set that they did at Fed Square on my birthday. That was actually my birthday, which was really fun. Like, great way to spend your birthday. If I do say so myself, had an inflatable crocodile, got on the screen, got posted on Triple J's socials. You could see the top of my head. You could see my bangs and my sunglasses. And that was it. It was like sunset rave at Fed Square with King Gears. It was so, bloody incredible. Another artist I have not stopped spinning since my chat with them is Miss June. We're staying on this heavier notion for a little bit longer tonight. But stick around because we have an interview very, very soon. You're listening to The Hoist here on Sin. This is Miss June with Liar.
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0: supporting artists at every stage. The Hoist on Sin.
1: If you love swearing, you'll love this next song. If you don't, well, just turn down your radio.

0: You're listening to The Hoist here on Sin. That was another one of my Hoist hot hits from earlier in this week. I do believe it played last night. I just had to play it again. It really explores that guilt of knowing you need to do the right thing by yourself, but feeling like you're letting people down. It storyboards that push and pull of relationships that you maybe need to distract yourself from, but struggle to do so, creating a loop of uncertainty. For me, like, sonically, it really invoked that feeling, that the same feeling that Booster Seat by Spacey Jane, when I was, like, freshly 18 and I got my P plates and I'm just zooming around the countryside. But someone else who is creating an immaculate vibe in the music scene at the moment is Sydney-based indie pop artist whose songwriting has been turning heads with its honesty and vulnerability. Her brand new single, Over You, is a beautifully heartbreaking piano ballad about navigating the aftermath of a breakup and trying to convince yourself that you're okay when, realistically, you're probably not. Welcome to The Hoist, Kate Gerges.
1: Thank you so much. That was a perfect introduction of the song.
0: I try. First off, I said before, welcome to The Hoist, but you released Over You. How's release week been treating you?
1: Yeah.
0: Oh,
1: it's been pretty good, actually. Been getting a lot of love, lots of family. Yeah, thanks.
0: Incredible. The story behind it is incredibly vivid. You spoke about writing it after leaving your ex's house, hearing him crying through the door before you drove away. I laughed. That was a exhale that sounded like a laugh. That's such a specific emotional moment. At what point did you realize that this had to become a song?
1: I think it was very, very soon after. Yeah, so basically we broke up. As I was still in his house, he was deleting photos of me off his Instagram, like, while I was still sitting next to him. And I left, got in my car. I could hear him crying inside. I was crying in my car and literally just couldn't drive home because there was so much water in my eyes. So I had to sit and wait and feel the feelings for a bit.
0: Yeah.
1: Yeah, then went to his friend's house for some nuggets and ice cream.
0: Perfect breakup combination, dare I say. Something I really love about your songwriting is how visual it is. Rather than writing in broad emotion, it really captures those incredibly intimate moments that instantly transport the listener into the story. Is storytelling something you consciously focus on when you're writing, or does it happen naturally for you?
1: Yeah, definitely. Especially recently, I think I've been trying to get into the more very descriptive situational lyric writing and just trying to be kind of as specific as possible. Because most of my songs are based on things that happen to me, and it's often songs start right after an event of some emotional description. So it's kind of really raw at the time, so I can kind of pull apart the things that happened and write about those specific things.
0: I love. And the title Over You, I love a bit of irony. I'm satirical. I say things that are quite ironic. And you know what? I resonate heavy with this title, because by the end of the song, it's clear that you're anything but over them. What was the approach with titling the song?
1: I think it was a little bit of that. It was the thought of, you know, you think you're okay and you thought you would be fine. And, like, I definitely didn't think it would hit me as hard as it did. So kind of, yeah, like you said, the irony of actually I'm absolutely not over this.
0: Absolutely. Going into more like the sonic realm of the song, the track starts so delicately with pianos and synth before gradually building into this huge emotional final chorus. How involved are you in shaping those arrangements, and what conversation do you having with your incredible producer about how you want the song to feel?
1: So I do love producing the demos myself, very detailed, I guess you could say. So a lot of the ideas probably were in the demo, and then Aaron just made it sound a lot better. It was, yeah, so the sound, those synths, and this song specifically was very inspired by Olivia Rodrigo and her first album. So there was a lot of references from that album, which I sent through to him, and then he kind of pulled apart some things from that.
0: Hell yeah. Mentioning Olivia Rodrigo, your music has drawn comparisons from her as well as the likes of Missy Higgins and Maisie Peters. Incredible storytellers in their own right. Were they some of your biggest influences while making this new chapter of music?
1: Yeah, definitely. Missy Higgins is one of my is and has always been one of my favorite artists. I'm actually wearing a Missy Higgins hoodie right
0: I
1: now,
0: was
1: not
0: about to be
1: intentional,
0: like, I see the
1: but
0: merch.
1: not at all intentional. It's just really comfy. But yeah, she has always been one of my favorite artists. Especially I think because I was listening to her growing up because my parents did. So that's kind of it's like the indie pop, synthy, fun, sparkly side of Olivia Rodrigo meets the singer-songwriter folk almost side.

0: that's when I got the band organized, and then we've been playing together most of the shows with the band. So it's definitely really nice playing the songs with the full band as they are meant to be, like as they are on the studio version. I do still love the solo acoustic vibe, but yeah, playing with the band really makes the whole song sound as it should with the full sound.
1: Incredible. Have you noticed audiences connect with certain songs in ways you weren't expecting?
0: Yeah, there's definitely a couple. The recent single before this one, that's definitely one of the most fun to play live, and that had a really good outcome. I actually haven't played Over You since it came out, so it came out last week. So my next gig coming up this week will be the first one since it's been out. So hopefully some more people know it a little bit better after that.
1: Incredible. A lot of your songs deal with vulnerability and heartbreak and self-reflection. Has songwriting become this therapeutic thing, or does it sometimes make you sit in those emotions a little longer than you'd like to?
0: Yeah, I think it's like journaling. It's definitely therapy for me. Yeah, as soon as anything that's like remotely emotional happens, I'm straight to the book.
1: Straight to the
0: Or maybe
1: songbook.
0: half a day later after I've sat with it a little bit, and then I'm like, wait, this could be a song.
1: You've steadily been building an audience through your independent releases, radio support, and touring. Looking back from where you started, what is the thing you're most proud of your journey so far?
0: I think definitely releasing more frequently. I was playing live solo for a couple of years before I'd released anything, and I'd always kept saying that I was gonna release. And my first song that I released, I had recorded it three times before I actually released it, because I kept just thinking, it wasn't there yet. And then I finally released that, which got the ball rolling to do a couple more. And then this year's been the biggest year. I've released three, well, two and a half so far, and there's a couple more coming. So definitely, just finally taking the step of actually getting music out that people can listen to, and also the band, playing with the band.
1: Incredible. Obviously, I'm being a little bit greedy. You did just release Over You, but what are we expecting? What's coming up? Are we getting more music soon? Can we see you down in Melbourne, perhaps?
0: I would love that. I'm not thinking this year, but probably next year. Melbourne
1: Okay.
0: is definitely on the list. I do love Melbourne. I have been there. I just haven't played. I actually saw Missy Higgins in Melbourne.
1: Oh, incredible.
0: But yeah, so there'll be, fingers crossed, two more tracks this year. And then maybe a little tour to go along with some more releases next year.
1: Exciting, exciting. I'm gonna throw some rapid fire questions at you.
0: Right.
1: If your music was to be featured in a TV show or movie, what kind of vibe are we thinking?
0: I'm thinking specifically for this song, Disney.
1: Mm-hmm.
0: I've got so many comments that it sounds like a Disney song. So there's, oh, actually, no. Okay, I don't know how much you know about Friends, but the scene where Ross and Rachel have broken up, and there's like a really dramatic montage of them both looking out
1: At
0: the
1: the
0: window with
1: rain?
0: like rain. Yeah.
1: Know exactly the scene you're talking about. Dream festival for you to play on the lineup, and who else is on that lineup?
0: My gosh. Well, recently, not that recently, well, Olivia Rodrigo just
1: The all-female
0: released the
1: lineup?
0: lineup for the
1: Yep.
0: all-female. Yeah. That would be awesome. That would be really, really awesome.
1: 10 out of 10 stars. Is there a question you wish you got asked more when you were doing little press interviews like this? Something you wish you got asked more?
0: Oh, that's wow. I haven't even thought of that. Maybe just the recording process, I guess.
1: Yeah.
0: Because I've recorded all the instruments myself. Which came about because my producer doesn't like MIDI drums.
1: Fair.
0: And before I was working with him, I did record pretty much everything. I recorded like keys, bass, and guitar myself, but drums were MIDI. And then he was like, no, real drums just sound so much better. So I play drum. I do not play drums.

0: words, but I kind of put it together. So that was really fun.
1: Oh my god, I love that. Now, here at The Hoist, we are all about giving local music a lift. Are there any local artists you'd like to give a shout out to tonight?
0: Yes. Some of my favourite Sydney-based artists, Anodyne. I actually play in her band as well, and she'll be also playing at my next gig. We were on tour together for the East Coast tour earlier in the year, so love her and love her music. And also Carmen and Eva Diana, both solo female soloists from Sydney as well.
1: Incredible. Well, Kate, thank you so much for joining me on The Hoist tonight. It's been an absolute pleasure sitting down and having a chat with you. You can stream Over You anywhere you get your music. Also, if you're in Sydney, definitely catch Kate live at the venue Mosh Pit, not the Hoist show Mosh Pit. There's a venue in Sydney called Mosh Pit on July 30th, which is in 2 days. So Thursday. Incredible. Now, I get to introduce so much music here at The Hoist. Would you like the honours of introducing our next song?
0: Sure. 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

You're listening to The Hoist here on Sin. That was The Pearlies with Easy to Read. Now, their other single, Time, was both a Hoist on hit and on the Sin 10. This was the B-side, and I really love this. I think it is one of those cases where the A-side is great, but the B-side is phenomenal. Like, I love everything The Pearlies do. Massive shout out to them as well. You should head down to Nighthawks on Friday night after listening to The Hoist and check out their live show because they're so incredible. I think, you know, if the Beatles were Australian in 2026, they'd be The Pearlies. You can really see the influence right through the band, and they're always absolutely killing it all the time. I've been Mads. Thank you so much for spending your Tuesday night with me, as together we can lift up local music. Tune in tomorrow night. Our other EP, will be here with new presenters Light and CJ. I'm going to leave you now with a bit of Ruby Fields with Muscles. This has been The Hoist.

Syn Media acknowledges and pays respect to the people of the Woiwurrung and Bunurong language groups of the Eastern Kulin Nations, on whose unceded lands the Syn Studio stands. Syn extends this respect to the traditional custodians and people of the lands and waters our content reaches. It always was, and always will be, Aboriginal land.

0: Europe and.
1: Okay, that's why I couldn't hear anyone. We're
0: What?
1: back. No, we're good. Keep
0: Okay,
1: going, keep
0: mad.
1: going.
0: Yeah, Slovenia, Slovakia. No,
1: Me?
0: yeah.
1: Not Slovakia, but Slovenia, Czech, yes, and many other
0: Yeah.
1: places. And you've been.
0: Czech, true, true. It's.
1: Yes. Oh, I meant it like Czech, like tick.
0: Yeah,
1: But
0: yeah,
1: so
0: yeah.
1: true, I did go to
0: Oh,
1: Czech.
0: true.
1: Cracking
0: True.
1: the jokes already.
0: Yeah.
1: And you were in South America.
0: Yeah, did a little tour of the north of the south, did like Peru, Ecuador, Colombia. Next time I come back, I'm going for a lot longer, I reckon, because
1: Amazing.
0: yeah,
1: Yeah.
0: it was awesome.
1: You have to. So,
0: Yeah.
1: for those that weren't receiving any of our talking, you're here on Soul Food on Sin. It's me and Oscar's first show back in a while since
0: Yeah.
1: our trips.
0: Yeah.
1: We're really excited to be
0: Harriet's
1: back.
0: been manning the fort,
1: Yeah, holding it down.
0: holding it down, like holding everything together.
1: Oh, thank you, Harriet.
0: Yeah.
1: We've got an amazing guest coming up on the show today. Alicia Ray will be in the studio very soon, and we'll be talking to her all about her debut EP, actually, For the Night. We're very excited to be sharing some of those songs, hearing about the stories of the music and how it all came to be.
0: Yeah.
1: And before we get to that, this first song is by Drea. It's one of the Sin 10 spotlighted tracks this week. It's called Keep It Moving, and it is off her album, Restored, that came out this year. Really cool stuff. I hope you
0: Whoa.
1: enjoy.

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Trying to move smoothly, you never knew me, you trying to get your lick back. Why you trying to screw me, why you trying to dupe me?

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0: Welcome to Soul Food on Sin. 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
1: Hello.
0: A very special guest in the studio. You've got Hannah and Oscar, and we are joined by Alicia Ray.
2: Hey.
3: You.
0: Thank you so much for coming in.
2: Oh my God,
0: such
2: thank you
0: a
2: for
0: pleasure.
2: Having me.
0: Woohoo. I'm really excited to finally meet you in person.
2: I know.
0: I feel like I've known of you for quite some time, but this is quite special.
2: It's so exciting.
0: Yeah, and yeah. Can I just say, Amber Marks, like, I love her, but I didn't finish reading like the info you gave me before I thought, I'm thinking of Amber Marks. And then I come to find that your inspo song is by Amber Marks.
2: Oh my God.
0: Incredible.
2: Our minds.
0: Yeah.
2: Just aligned.
0: I know you. I know you.
1: Sing.
2: Exactly.
0: So we've got to dive into that first. Like, what made you pick that song as your inspiration track?
2: Oh, the Most Men one.
0: Yeah.
2: Oh, that one is so good. I think just like a lot of the things I've been writing about and a lot of the things I had been experiencing is just like such disappointing relationships, honestly, like situationships and like disappointing dates, disappointing men. And then I heard Amber Marks's Most Men and the hook is most men are garbage. I was like, you're so right, Amber. Oh my God. I related with that so heavily. And I just love her voice and the musicianship behind it. Like the chords and the production is so fun. And like, I was kind of already writing in that style, but I was like, this just encapsulates kind of everything that is kind of my project and my direction and kind of the story of this current EP as well. So I was like, this is it. This is the inspo.
0: Yes.
2: Yeah.
0: I feel like you can feel it as well, just like in the instrumentals, like the textural thing she's adding in her production.
2: Yeah.
0: I see it in yours as well. Mm-hmm. Like it's so interesting what you're both making and the similarities and differences.
2: Yeah.
0: Yeah. So, to let everyone know, whoever hasn't run into Alicia Ray yet, Alicia's been a busy bee this year, releasing 3 singles, starting off with Same Thing, followed by Too Long and I Might. And then all of these works have culminated in the recent release of her debut EP, For the Night, a silky smooth R&B collection with fierce lyricism and instrumentals that demand a dance. I think that so strongly.
2: Yeah.
0: Yeah.
2: Oh, I love that.
0: Yeah.
1: Everyone's gonna dance.
0: Yeah.
1: Everyone's gonna dance.
0: Every song, even the slower one, it still feels dancey. So this EP came out June 3rd, almost 2 months ago. How has it been to let the project out into the world?
2: It's been so freeing, I want to say, because I've sat on it for quite a while. I wrote it about 2 years ago now, and it was actually not one of those things where it was like, I need to sit down and write my next project. I was not really thinking about a project because I'm so scared of that. Like, that's a big commitment. Commitment issues or whatever.
1: Yeah.
2: But it was just with these New Zealand producers that had come to Melbourne and reached out to me to do a bunch of writing sessions. And within that week of being with them, I came out with those 4 songs, and it was really just from like trying out new things. And that's kind of why the whole project leans towards a more like modern electronic production direction rather than my older, more like soul pop kind of direction.
0: Okay.
2: But like as a whole, it just really works as the story. So I had been sitting on it for 2 years and then showed it to my close friend Tia, who was also like my director in my music videos, and she just fell in love with them. And she was like, I need to hear these and not just listen to them in my Files app, because I airdropped the demos to her. And I was like, whoa, if you feel really strongly about them, and they do quite fit well together because they were done with the same producers, maybe I should make a project out of it. And together from those 4 songs, we kind of worked out like visuals for it, because she's a director, she's very visuals based, and I figured out a kind of story that works with it, which I wasn't intentionally thinking about, but kind of came together based on what I was experiencing at the time.
0: Yeah.
2: Really. And then the year after was when we put those ideas into filming. We filmed that in a week.
0: Yeah.
2: And then
0: all
2: put
0: of
2: it together.
0: The music videos in a week.
2: Yeah, that was a crazy week.
0: Oh my goodness.
1: Whoa.
2: Yeah, that
0: inside
2: was
0: inside knowledge.
2: I know. So that was like 1 music video in 1 day, 2 music videos in 1 day, the night and then the midnight of that same day, and then the last music video in another day of that 1 week.
1: All with the same crew?
2: All with the same crew.
1: Oh, my God.
2: I know. I'm, like, so impressed by them. Oh, it's amazing.
1: Was that a directorial decision, or was that, like...
2: Honestly, scheduling. We're such busy bees, man. Yeah. Everyone's got such busy lives, and that was what worked best with everyone's schedule. It was, like, during my... Because, as we spoke about, like, I'm a teacher. That worked with my school holidays. It worked with their work schedules.
0: Okay.
2: And Tia was about to... She was going to leave to Singapore, actually. She was about to do a study abroad thing. So this was a couple of months before she was about to get ready to leave. So we filmed it, and then we were editing it during FaceTimes while she was in Singapore and I was in Melbourne, and we would just be like watching the footage over Zoom. So it was a whole process, but the actual like carrying out of the project was writing in a week, filming in a week, and then all of the nitty-gritty stuff happened in between. But not that it was rushed, but it was very spontaneous, and I think it just really like flowed out of us, and we kind of just trusted whatever came at the time.
1: Yeah, fun.
0: It was a really cool, and it is a really cool visual world that you've made. Like you kind of create a whole storyline for each of these songs, whether you're like this angelic fairy in the forest or the kind of little bit scary one with the garage and what song is that? I Might?
2: Yes, I Might. And those were filmed in the same day.
0: Yeah. What?
2: Yes, I know. We went to the forest for the Slow Down music video. Yeah. So cold. Oh my God. So rainy, so cold. And Tia's vision is you're in a strapless dress. You're in a ball gown in the forest. And my ball gown is all muddy at the bottom, which you can't see. It's all ethereal.
0: Nobody knew.
2: No one knew. Yeah. It's all ethereal. And then the night of, we go to a warehouse and I'm tying up a boy, because I'm obsessed with him.
1: Did this,
2: and yeah.
1: Oh, sorry. Did this come before or after Odysseus, like the
0: movie?
1: Yeah,
0: the movie.
2: The Odyssey.
1: Yeah. Odyssey. Yeah.
2: Before the Odyssey, pre Christopher Nolan.
1: Oh, crazy.
2: I know. No, she's
0: Tia's gonna get the award.
1: Exactly. Yeah,
2: it's up for grabs. Honestly.
1: Yeah.
0: Well, that sounds like an enormous week.
2: It was. Yeah. But it was so fun and like so worth it, to be honest. Yeah.
0: And you've really crafted a story, like on your socials as well. We noticed there was a slide about like it assigned all the songs a different stage and emotion.
2: Yeah.
0: Which we're really interested about. So stage one, infatuation, was too long.
2: That's right.
0: Stage two, obsession, I Might, which we'll chat about soon.
2: Mm-hmm.
0: And stage three, honeymoon, slow down. Stage four, frustration. Same thing.
2: That's correct.
0: So I wanted to know a bit more about Slow Down, which is the first song we're going to be playing. You put this in stage three and you called it the honeymoon stage.
2: Yes.
0: What's the story of this song?
2: So this one is actually my first slow song. I've been a real like upbeat banger girl because I do a lot of live shows, and so I always like really want to prioritize the songs that will get people moving and dancing and like bopping their heads and stuff. But this is the first one where I was like, you know what, I think it's time to slow things down, have a bit of a ballad moment. And I actually just really wanted to write in a 6/8 time, like a really nice like R&B slow jam. And when we came up with the kind of bedding track, I was like, this feels like falling in love and just like the honeymoon phase and sunset and just being with someone you love and not wanting it to end. And so that's how Slow Down came about, which is the honeymoon phase.
0: Amazing.
1: Oh, nice.
2: Yeah.
0: I can definitely hear in this one particularly like those production textures that I was talking about.
2: Yeah.
0: Almost feels like a bit of Giveon vibes, you know, like the instrumental bed of a lot of his songs feel like this.
2: Mm-hmm.
0: So you were talking before about like the production and the songwriting process. How did that begin for this one? Are you writing the song and then you're going to work with your collaborator producer, or how did it start?
2: This one actually started with this was like the last time I went in with the same producers that were kind of just on their writing trip.
0: Yeah.
2: And I literally came in and I said, you know what, I haven't written a slow 6/8 song. Let's just like roll with that idea, which is quite specific, but it gives a really clear idea of what you want to come out of it. And so I was on the guitar. We had Zhao in Fuchsia. He works with Squid the Kid a lot and has worked on some of my past songs.
0: Yeah.
2: And he was on keys. And then we had Christian on production. And so we were all brainstorming, came up with the chord progression. And once that was kind of how like the bedding instrumental came about. And so once that was set, I always just grab the mic and I go, I just kind of like track out some melodies. I'm like, what works with this?
0: Yeah.
2: And then the kind of content came about from the feeling of what the instrumental and the melodies were giving.
0: Beautiful.
2: Yeah.
0: That sounds like such a just playful process, you know?
2: Definitely.
0: Listening. Yeah.
2: Yeah. Just like what can everyone bring to the table and what will come out of it?
0: Yeah, yeah, yeah. Mm-hmm. And just like responding to the music.
2: Absolutely.
0: Beautiful.
2: Yeah.
0: Is there anything else we should add about Slow Down before we take a listen?
2: I mean, I would love for you to watch the music video. Yes. If you haven't already. So much work put into it. My dress is long gone, but I hope that it lives on in the music video.
0: Amen.
2: Yeah.
0: Amen. Well, this one is Slow Down by Alicia Ray. You're here on Soul Food on Sin. And join us back soon.

0: Welcome back to Soul Food on Sin. You are here with Hannah and Oscar and our special guest, Alicia Ray.
1: Hey.
0: That one was Slow Down off Alicia's latest EP, For the Night. Is it your debut EP or have you released projects before?
1: It's my first EP that's like intentionally put together with singles I've written that are meant to be together. But okay. I did do a Live at the Avery thing
0: last year. Okay.
1: So that is a little collection of just my favorite songs to play live with the band. And that's like fully one take with the band live.
0: Beautiful.
1: Project of just my favorite ones. That's like five tracks. But they're not intentionally these songs tell this story, but that's what this one is. So that's why I brand this one as the debut.
0: Okay, because I was wondering if I was marking up, but this makes sense. This makes sense. So how does that feel to have released a project you've worked on?
1: My baby. Oh my gosh, that's what it feels like. Yeah, because it's got its whole new meaning to it, and each song has its own purpose, but also can stand on its own as a single, which is how I released them earlier. But it's very much this is something I care about so much, and please take care of it. Please enjoy it as they are on their own, but also how they fit together.
0: Yes.
2: Yeah.
0: 100%.
1: Yeah.
0: Did you find that, because we were talking about all of those stages before and how they, relate to the songs.
1: Mm.
0: Did that impact at all, the order of releasing songs or the way you wanted to present the music to people gradually?
1: That's a good question. I think when it comes to the stages, that's how I thought about the track listing.
0: Mm-hmm.
1: But then when it came to the release order, I think I was actually thinking more about what came before it in my own discography and maybe what connected more to what I had been releasing previously. So I felt like same thing I released first because it was really fun, poppy R&B, and I had been doing stuff similar to that most recently. And then after that came the dancey track, which was so different to what I've done, but it was here's a taste of what's to come. There's something cool coming, and it's very different, but it's still me, and it's part of a bigger thing. And then came I Might, which is my personal favorite, which came with the EP announce, and that was kind of how I thought about the release planning. Yeah,
2: that's amazing. So sick.
1: Yeah, so it all plays into each other, the past things and the new things. I'm really intentional about how I think about all of those things.
0: Yeah, kind of transitioning your audience almost
1: exactly.
0: to this new place. Come with me. I'm going to show. I do this, but I also do this.
1: Exactly. Yeah.
0: I like it.
2: Everything has led up to this point.
1: Exactly. It's all leading up to this.
2: Yeah.
0: Woohoo. You also celebrated an EP release with the EP release with a listening party.
1: Yeah.
0: And did a couple of performances. How was it to show it to your audience in a live capacity?
1: Oh, it was amazing to be able to do it, especially in such an intimate setting and just acoustic. It was really nice to be able to test it with that audience before it was released as well. That was the first time I was really explaining the story behind it and showing the music videos and explaining all the intention. And of course, I had planned to do that to the socials and stuff where everyone can see it. But seeing it in a room where physically people chose to come because they want to hear about it, I was like, this makes it real. Because a lot of the time, as an emerging, independent artist, it can feel like you're just shouting against a wall and here's my song and this is how much it means to me. And it's of course, it's a gratifying thing to be able to share it, but to feel that feeling is not always as affirming. But to see those people physically in the room and to be able to play it for them was so special. And to see the positive reaction before it was released was, made me feel okay. I'm doing something right here, you know?
0: Yeah. Really validating of your experience.
1: Definitely.
0: Seeing your community in person.
1: Yeah.
0: Because social media is such a strange parasocial situation.
1: Absolutely.
0: What is really going on there?
1: I know.
2: Yeah.
0: But so nice to have that room of people that are we see you, we
1: exactly.
0: love this.
1: Yeah. And it was definitely very wholesome, intimate vibes. I totally forgot that I should have brought a mic stand, and my dad, who is here with us now, my dad was the mic stand, and I was like, oh, I forgot to bring a mic stand, and I need to play guitar while I'm playing this, so I can't hold it. So I played, and then my dad held it right here, and then he like went between a little bit. Shout out, Dad. And so yeah, it was just like a family and friend and community effort, which was really special.
0: Dads, what would we do without them?
1: Honestly, yeah.
0: That's beautiful. Mm-hmm. So the next song we're going to chat about is I Might. Ooh. This is the second song that, the third song that you released. Mm-hmm. What's the story behind this one?
1: This one is, as you mentioned before with the stages, this represents a bit of the obsession phase. So, like, I talk a lot about, oh, man, they're so disappointing, but, like, when you get to a point with them, especially early on, you can get a little bit like, or just with anyone in a talking stage, it's like, wow, all my thoughts are consumed with this person and I just hope that they're thinking about me too as much as I'm thinking about them. And so this kind of represents that stage of like, oh, maybe I'll steal your phone so you just pay attention to me and, you know, we can always be together. It's a little bit toxic but a little bit fun. And the music video represents that with me in that kind of femme fatale alter ego, tying a man up so that they have no choice but to focus on me. But it's like a little bit tongue-in-cheek, a little bit cheeky, but yeah, representing that kind of early stages.
0: Yes.
2: No, that's cool.
1: Yeah. You're not scared by it?
2: No. I've seen Obsession. I actually haven't.
1: Honestly is like theme song to Obsession. Like that's the whole thing, isn't it? I haven't seen it, guys.
0: I haven't seen it, but they can hit you up for the, you know, next season, next movie. What
1: exactly?
0: Is it?
1: Obsession, the Squeakquel.
2: Hell yeah. That'd be awesome.
0: That would be so good. I will say, like, I didn't hear. Like, when you're listening to the song, I didn't immediately go femme fatale, like, little bit strange tying somebody up. But then I love that you took it there in the video. And, like, was that always the vision of the song and always the story of the song? Or did you just go, you know what, we're going to make a bit of a, like, wild video. And we're going to take it a little bit further. Yeah.
1: I think the video came after. So writing it, I initially came in with like the vibe of how I wanted it to sound, which was like Y2K inspired production, like girl group. I gave a flow song as my inspo, so was really into that sound at the time. And then I think I was in the early stages of a relationship, so I was like, this is what I'm feeling. Like when you just, I think I said it in a wholesome way. I was like, just when you want to like be with them all the time. And then it kind of like went into a little bit more of an obsessive way, and I was like, oh, maybe this is what I'm feeling too.
0: Maybe I will take your phone.
1: Maybe I will like make space in your drawer and just like make it mine, I guess.
2: Yeah.
0: Well, sometimes you gotta take it there.
1: Yeah. Sometimes that's just how you feel.
0: We noticed just before we hear this song, because we're gonna actually hear it live on the radio, everyone get ready. We were reading through a little bit of the info about you, and you mentioned some of your roots are also in classical training.
1: Yeah.
0: And so we just were having a chat about, you know, you talked about the transition from the kind of soul pop that you were making into where it is now. Just thinking about,
2: Do you still channel that past, that like classical past and like how you...
0: Or how has it influenced what you're making today?
1: That's a good question. I mean, because my classical past is in like doing classical piano, all the grades, and then with guitar, it's like I was doing a lot of like bossa nova and classical guitar kind of stuff. And then when I went to uni, I was studying opera. So that's kind of my background when it comes to instrumentals. But it definitely informs a lot of what I do, and like with the R&B stylings, like the like melismas and the riffs and stuff, couldn't do that without knowing how to do it from like any kind of training, and being able to last like a full set, the stamina and all of that. And then when it comes to songwriting, I don't usually think about theory too much, but like I think knowing it kind of definitely helps the way that I write. And that's why like I listen to a lot of Stevie Wonder as well. He uses a lot of like extended techniques and extended harmony. And that's what kind of makes me lean towards more of those more kind of complex harmony and chord progression choices, which I definitely keep in my songwriting. Want to make it like fun, commercial pop accessible, but like in a way that, you know, musicians, they get it. They can get around it. They know what's fun about it.
0: Yeah, yeah. Yeah. Yeah. So would you say there's any particular artist that you drew on when you made this song? Was it Flo?
1: Flo was definitely one of them. What's another one? Kind of like the Justin Timberlake pop R&B crossover.
0: That 2000s, yeah.
1: Yes, very much into that kind of
0: thing. I totally
1: see
0: that. Yeah. Yes. Amazing. Well, should we have a little sing?
1: Let's do it.
0: Hear it? All right, okay. Guys. You're about to hear I Might by Alicia Rae live on Soul Food on Sin.
1: Okay.
0: Take it away.

0: Thanks so much.
1: That was so good.
2: It is always, it's always interesting, like, hearing an acoustic version of, like, the main track.
3: Yeah, no, for sure. I feel like it really just strips it down to, like, the songwriting and the core of what you're saying. Like, love the production elements, but this makes it seem a little bit more, like, whoa, she's really saying that.
0: Yes. Also, vocals, amazing.
3: Oh, thank you so much.
0: I love witnessing a song, as you say, Oscar, you know, you can do all the production magic and people make amazing songs online, but to see it live is just something else entirely.
3: Yeah.
0: And it's so, yeah, your voice is amazing.
3: Oh,
0: and
3: thank you so much.
0: Love all the runs and the just interesting things that add in, you know, that really makes the song a song. Yeah.
3: Yeah. Oh, yeah. I love you guys so much.
0: Amazing.
3: Thanks.
2: Yeah.
0: Wow. Well, we do also need to highlight, before you go, there is a debut EP tour coming up. Tell us a bit about it. We've got four shows.
3: We have got four shows. Yep. Yes. So we start off this Friday in Phillip Island at a really intimate studio. I'm with my band.
2: That's awesome.
3: But we're doing like a really stripped back, tiny desk style kind of performance. So it's going to be really wholesome. It's going to be all of the songs. Kind of like a mix between what the next show was going to be, which is like big, big, big. And this acoustic one, but it's like band stripped back to its roots. So that one's going to be really special on Friday. And then on August 15th, we've got Bergie Bandroom Melbourne. That's the big headline show. Very excited for that one. That's going to be full band plus special guests, which I think you actually may have had these special guests on this show.
2: Let's hear them.
0: Mia. Oh, you go.
3: No,
0: tell me.
3: Okay, so we have some special guest just for the one song, for a little cover.
0: Oh my goodness.
3: Yes, it's Araminta and Alzi.
0: Wow. Hey.
3: Yes. Hey. So they're going to be some BV special guests. And then the openers, we've actually changed that one. So we've got Araminta opening.
0: Okay.
3: Yes. And we've got Isagani, who's like a rising. He actually has no songs out. So super super.
0: So you got to come see him live.
3: So you got to come see him live because you can't hear it anywhere else. He's a hip hop Filipino artist and he's so sick.
0: Phenomenal.
3: And, yeah. He's going to play with a band as well. I love a hip hop artist with a full band.
0: Yes.
3: So yeah, get down
0: okay,
3: to that.
0: Okay, that's
3: one.
0: A show we have to go to.
3: Absolutely.
0: It's Melbourne. When it's around the corner, like,
2: come on,
3: exactly.
2: Come on down.
0: Are happening, yes.
3: Yeah. Oh, yes.
0: And then Saturday, 22nd of August.
3: Yes, we've got a regional one. I love a regional show. Ooh. I love a regional crowd. They're so wholesome. So that one's in Marlow. And then we've got Sydney, my first out-of-state show ever. Yes. So Sydney, September 19th with Julian Moss. So that's going to be really fun to do an out-of-state show. I have no idea who's going to come, but I hope it's going to be, like, just such a cool experience to be like, I'm not even from here, but you all know my music. What?
0: Amazing. Yeah. I feel like Sydney has a pretty booming R&B scene.
2: Yeah,
0: like,
2: especially after they got rid of those lockout laws.
3: Who knew what was going to come after that?
2: Yeah.
0: But you know, like Boy Soda, Larissa Lambert, Ruby Jackson.
3: Yeah.
0: There's actually so many, but
2: Yeah.
0: Business is booming in the R&B scene in Sydney, I think your music will be adored.
3: I hope so. Yeah. I'm keen for that one. That's going to be the first out of state, first outside of home.
2: Oh, hell
0: exciting.
2: Yeah.
3: It is very exciting.
0: Wow. Well, thank you so much for joining us.
3: Thank you so much for having me.
0: Just giving us a little deep dive on the EP and the stories and the just experience of creating all these songs.
2: Yeah.
3: No, it's been so, like, great to share them with you and, like, once again, just, like, being able to talk to you guys. It's been amazing. Thank you so much for having me.
0: Thanks for coming in.
3: Woohoo.
0: Next up we have We have Gott Street, Park and Saloon.

0: Last, sorry guys, run sheets all over the place. It is Cold Easy, and it's an amazing song that Harriet chose for the show. So you're on Soul Food on Sin, and we'll be back soon.
1: She's here in spirit.

0: Do you wanna?
1: Welcome back to Soul Food. That was Easy by
0: Close. That one was Airline Red Wine by Meraki Mines, and I put Oscar on the spot there, so that's entirely my bad.
1: Before that we had the wonderful Alicia Ray come in to
0: Yes.
1: that was an awesome interview, I thought. We were just reflecting about that, but I thought it was an awesome interview. As like a
0: Yeah.
1: semi observate as a semi observer in that.
0: Yeah, now reflecting on the recent past. I love hearing about an artist's process, about how they make the songs, how the whole thing comes to be, what's going through their mind. It's so nice to even know like where an artist is coming from. Is this like a cathartic release for them? Is this like, you know, I want to turn this into a career, you know, like, 'cause some people it's like not about the money, not about the fame. It's just like, this is how I'm feeling.
1: Yeah, 100%.
0: Which is definitely like, that's what Alicia was getting at, I think. Like, it was just the natural processing of life experience and love and letdown and all the beautiful things in between. Yeah.
1: And such a human thing as well. I think it's song's a great way to express that, and I think she did a great job of that, and
0: Yeah.
1: it's a great interview.
0: Woohoo. Yeah,
1: Like no.
0: so if you missed it, that was Alicia Ray. She just released her debut EP For the Night about just under 2 months ago. And she has a EP tour coming up, where she's going around four shows around Victoria and New South Wales. So if you want to catch her in Melbourne, Bergie Band Room, Saturday the 15th of August, be there or be square.
1: Great venue. Great venue.
0: Coming up, we find ourselves, where are we? Perfectly at the middle of the show. Amazing. For our first show back, Oscar, we're doing quite well, I must say.
1: Yeah, I know. I was like almost shocked at how smooth the whole start of the show's been, honestly.
0: I'm gonna have to beg to differ, but I appreciate it. I
1: No,
0: appreciate
1: honestly, like
0: it.
1: it was like butter, like I don't know, like garlic butter.
0: You trying to say it was
1: Like
0: smooth?
1: it was like it was good. It was
0: Okay.
1: yeah.
0: Appreciate it.
1: Not to like pat ourselves on the back too much or anything,
0: But a
1: but
0: little bit, yeah.
1: yeah.
0: Yeah.
1: It's gotta be done. It's gotta be done.
0: The next hour of the show, we've got some fantastic music coming up for you. I've put a bunch of songs by artists that I got to see, not to be tooting my own horn or anything, but
1: Hey.
0: I got to go to the Montreux Jazz Festival while I was away.
1: Yo. Okay, tell me about it. Tell me about it.
0: Okay, it was amazing. It was at the end of my trip, so I was like 300% exhausted, but it was still so cool to be at. And I wish I could stay longer because there was actually so much free stuff and like free stages and just things happening all the time that I was like, you don't even, like, you could just rock up and not buy, because basically you can buy a ticket to like one of the big time shows of a certain night. But you almost don't, like, okay, I know, I really appreciate that I did that for myself. But you could go there and just go to all the free stages and like see some phenomenal local stuff. And it was just so good.
1: Okay, so it's actually like a free festival, like that's open to the public.
0: Like
1: Or like a little bit.
0: Switzerland wouldn't know the word free. Like, it's so expensive there. So you definitely have to, you know, find a roof over your head, for sure. But music itself was free.
1: Okay, that's good.
0: Mostly. Yeah.
1: Yeah.
0: And then there was like the big time acts. Like, I went to see, I actually, there was a little bit of sadness to it as well, because I went to see Yeba.
1: Oh, no.
0: Wait.
1: Okay.
0: Wait, I haven't got there yet.
1: I'm listening. I'm
0: I
1: listening.
0: get on the plane. I get sat next to this guy that's actually friends with someone that used to manage, like, he was like one of the head sound engineers of Montreux Jazz Festival. I was
1: Wow.
0: like, I think you're pranking me, because I'm studying sound engineering and now I'm meeting the sound engineer's bestie. Like,
1: Yeah, on the
0: hello? And then
1: plane.
0: he was like, I'll get in contact. I'll see if he can give you a tour, like, backstage. I was like, you are the guy. I'm telling him all about the show I'm about to see. I'm like, it's, yeah, like, she's one of my favorite artists.
1: I'm
0: Like,
1: waiting for the plane
0: you really
1: crash.
0: gotta. No, it's not like that, Oscar. You really gotta check her out. He looks it up. He's like, sounds fantastic. Looks it up, pulls his phone screen up. He's like, oh, it's not this, is it? It's cancelled. I was like, sir, you're joking. And because his first language was not English, he said, no, I'm not joking. And I was like, oh.
1: Yeah.
0: So anyway, life went on. Yebba was supporting Giveon, so I still got to see Giveon.
1: Yeah.
0: And there was a fantastic artist that replaced Yebba called Mari.
1: Okay.
0: And she was actually kind of like the vibes of the song you've put in tonight.
1: Okay,
0: she was
1: yeah.
0: from South America somewhere, maybe.
1: Colombia?
0: Maybe.
1: I reckon, I'm going to say either Puerto Rico or Colombia, only because, like, I know, yeah, Bad Bunny's Puerto Rican and, I don't know, just, yeah. like, it's, like, process
0: Mari
1: of elimination.
0: Froze.
1: Mari Froze.
0: Yeah.
1: Okay.
0: Do you know her?
1: I actually don't, but let me quickly...
0: Well, she was really
1: Let me
0: cool.
1: quickly go back into the memory bank
0: I
1: for one quick
0: from,
1: second.
0: You've definitely passed her wherever she's from. You've been there on your trip, I think.
1: Okay. Mari Froze. Okay.
0: But yeah, that was amazing.
1: Brazilian.
0: Yeah.
1: Wow.
0: Did you go to Brazil?
1: I was in Brazil for 20 minutes.
0: Slay.
1: On the border.
0: Amazing.
1: In the Amazon.
0: How was that 20 minutes?
1: It was pretty solid.
0: Best 20 minutes of my life, man.
1: Best 20 minutes of my life, yeah.
0: yeah. Phenomenal.
1: That was good.
0: But yeah, that's my little Montreux story. Like, I still saw some crazy stuff. Ended up seeing John Legend. Like, it was just like, what is going on right now?
1: Yeah.
0: But, yeah, would highly recommend for those with the bank to buy a single hotel night in Montreux.
1: Yeah, okay, single.
0: Hostel, anything.
1: Very important single hotel night, because I think, yeah, I'm pretty sure that would be a billion
0: It's like
1: dollars.
0: Double Australian dollars.
1: Oh, my God.
0: Anyway, moving swiftly onwards, we have some fantastic songs for you. The first one we've got here is R by Odette. I am obsessed with this track. Have you heard it?
1: I haven't.
0: Well,
1: I haven't.
0: Get strap in.
1: I'm strapped.
0: Because it's so good. And this is her first song back in a little while. And I'm just so excited to hear new music from Odette. I'm obsessed with that girl.
1: Hey.
0: She's a queen. What can I say? You're on Soul Food on Sin. Enjoy.

We've got in the bank. And you're not alright. How many more will it take to survive? Behind my eyelids. Temperature check.

0: And we are back. Welcome back to Soul Food. That one was my favorite song right now. It's called Yellow Eyes and it's by Yebba. And might I add that it was named one of NPR's favorite songs of 2026 so far. So it's not only my favorite song, NPR's onto it too.
1: Validation. It's an important thing.
0: Yeah. Before that, we had I Only Remember Your Name by Bujera. And at the top of that segment, by Odette. Beautiful stuff.
1: Yeah, two local artists.
0: Mm-hmm.
1: And, yeah, up and coming, wonderful. Beautiful sound. Yeah.
0: Yeah. Yeah. Amen, Oscar. I love it.
1: Yeah.
0: Two beautiful local legends. Keep bringing more. We love your work.
1: Yeah.
0: And thank you, Harriet, for putting those ones in the run sheet.
1: Yeah.
0: Like, sending love to Harriet. She's a bit unwell tonight, so she couldn't make it live on the show, but she'll be back.
1: She did like a lion's haul of the songs, though. Like, she...
0: Yeah.
1: Yeah, like, honestly, like, kudos.
0: Making music magic.
1: Yeah.
0: Yeah. Yeah. The curator of some phenomenal tracks. Next up, we have another one from Harriet. This one's Oh Mother by Sam Smith and the Two City Chorus. Now, oh my gosh, words. Let's try
1: I'm
0: that
1: listening,
0: a third
1: I'm
0: time.
1: Listening.
0: I'm not up on everything happening always, you know what I mean?
1: Yeah.
0: So, is this a new song by Sam Smith?
1: Because
0: Harriet would be able to tell us this.
1: Yeah.
0: I think it is.
1: Harriet, if you can hear us.
0: Harriet. 5 days ago. It's a new one. It's a new one. All right. I've answered that question. And then after that, we've got Fade Your Heart by Joy Crooks.
1: Okay, cool.
0: Yeah, I'm not going to go too far into that, but also saw Joy at the Montreux Jazz Festival. Also obsessed.
1: Oh, so this is like a bit of like boots on the ground type thing.
0: This is
1: thing.
0: History.
1: Like, wow.
0: This happened.
1: Oh my God.
0: Honestly,
1: cool.
0: 3 weeks ago, I might have been standing there in the crowd.
1: Muy chévere.
0: Taking it in. Ooh, what's that one?
1: Hey, very cool.
0: Yeah. Oh, amazing.
1: Yeah.
0: yeah, you should bring more Spanish?
1: Yeah.
0: Yeah. Did you
1: that
0: learn
1: was
0: much?
1: My favorite Spanish word.
0: Hell yeah.
1: Like, people
0: Hell
1: would yeah. talk to me and I'd be like, muy chévere. Muy chévere.
0: That's crazy, dude.
1: Yeah.
0: Yeah, so it was very cool. It was very, very cool because I have been a fan of Joy Crooks for, I want to say 10 years, but maybe she only started releasing in 2016 or 17. So it may not be the 10-year mark yet, but
1: yeah.
0: Nevertheless, I'm obsessed.
1: Okay, nice.
0: So this felt like a big step in my fanhood, you know? Like,
1: yeah.
0: Witnessed the first Melbourne show, saw her more recently at the end of last year, and then it was like, you know, to see someone's first, like, Montreux Jazz Festival set is just, I don't know. Because, you know, when the artist is all like, oh, my God, like, I can't believe I'm here. And you're like, oh, my God, I can't believe I'm here. Like,
1: yeah, it's like a shared, it's a shared emotion.
0: Yeah.
1: It's like synced up. It's synergy.
0: Yeah.
1: And then now you're playing it, we're playing it on
0: the
1: radio.
0: And now playing it here because what better place to play it than the Soul Food Show?
1: Amen.
0: Yeah.
1: Amen
0: all right.
1: to that.
0: Let's get into it. This one's Oh Mother by Sam Smith and the Two City Chorus.

0: That one was Fade Your Heart by Joy Crooks. A fabulous track. And before that, we had Oh Mother by Sam Smith and the Two City Chorus. A great track at the top, chosen by Harriet. Yeah.
1: Yeah. Did the Fade Your Heart track sound any different from when you heard it live to when it was...
0: I mean...
1: Because I'm curious.
0: Oh, you know what, actually?
1: Yeah.
0: She had a little... I don't really know what the technology was, but some kind of... Not a looper, but a piece of tech next to her mic that she would play around at the end of the song, kind of like riff off her vocals and like, I don't know, add a bit of delay or add a bit of like extra reverb and kind of this echo vibe to it. I don't know. So it was like, it was very improvised and cool. So she definitely added to the song. Like, it's not just like...
1: Oh, that was like a live piece of technology.
0: Yeah.
1: Wow.
0: Like, she's... You know when singers will have like a looper and they'll be clicking things while they're singing?
1: Yeah,
0: it was
1: giving
0: that, but it was adding this delay to her vocals. So she would kind of like just riff.
1: Oh, that's cool.
0: Yeah, that was fun. And then, yeah, they played the horns through like backing tracks, I'm pretty sure. And then they had the rest of the live band there on the stage.
1: Yeah, cool.
0: Super duper vibes. Such a bop. I love that song.
1: Yeah. Yeah. Nah.
0: What can I say? The next ones we've got here, we've got some Willow. We've got some Amelia Elder, local music gal. And then we have your song.
1: Oh, yeah. By Your El Sol.
0: Tell me more.
1: Danny Polo. So I think this... So Danny Polo, he's a Colombian... artist who specializes in R&B, reggaeton, like all the, you know, Latin R&B. So this was, I guess, like an international find because I was just...
0: Wait, guys, I was like just...
1: Guys,
0: South
1: I was just like in the south of America and I had to like, you know, do some boots on the ground research.
0: Hell yeah. Thank you for going... over for the show, actually.
1: Yeah, it was a soul food mission.
0: Yeah.
1: And yeah, I think basically the title is Sunset.
0: Okay. Yeah.
1: So yeah.
0: And you say Bayo.
1: Bayo El Sol. So Bayo is like low.
0: Set of the sun.
1: Yeah, low the sun, I guess. But,
0: oh, beautiful.
1: Yeah, it's like it's an interesting difference between the Latin language and the English language. Like that was something I learned overseas. I was like, damn.
0: Yeah,
1: like,
0: cool.
1: Like people just like speak words differently. I mean, obviously, because it's a different language, but I don't know. Do you know what I mean? It's cool, basically.
0: Yeah. Are you saying within the song they've got English and Spanish?
1: No, within the song, I think it's just Spanish. But like, I think that was one thing I noticed over there. Like just the way words are spoken, it's like different to how we'd say it, which is, I guess, sounds obvious to people listening, but to me, I was like, whoa, like, damn, like, this is it's such like an immersive experience. Because I'm like, I don't know. I just, it was a perspective building.
0: I completely agree. Like listening to different people explain their languages to me while I was overseas and hearing the way that even the words that they say would translate into English is quite interesting because like I was trying to explain to this French girl how I thought that learning French would be like, or bettering my French would be great for me because it's just like a new perspective and a new way of seeing the world. And she was like, how's it a new way of seeing the world? But like, for instance, to say like, the sunset, you know, you've got here.
1: Yeah.
0: What was it? Bayo.
1: It's like low the sun. Or...
0: Yeah, Bayo El Sol. And
1: like
0: they would say the English translation is kind of like the sun goes to sleep.
1: Yeah.
0: Which is just so cute.
1: Yeah.
0: And it's like, we would just say sunset, like, boring.
1: Yeah.
0: But it's just like so cool to see, very simple example, but really cool to see how language affects the way that you experience the world and you understand the world and the words that you give to your experience, basically.
1: Yeah, 100%. And it made me realize, like, I feel like English is a very, like, direct, like, maybe, like, logical, dry sort of language.
0: Yeah.
1: Because everything is said the way it is.
0: Totally.
1: Whereas, like, you know, other languages kind of, like, more romance languages are, like,
0: a bit playful.
1: Yeah, playful. They're like, you know, they put emotion into the language. They put it's
0: or like funny actions into like other objects of the natural world, or just like other ways of seeing things. Yeah,
1: yeah. And there were some instances. Anyway, there were some instances of that in English as well. But anyway, I'm just like,
0: no.
1: It was perspective building. I was like, damn, like,
0: yeah,
1: it's crazy.
0: Solid tangent.
1: Yeah.
0: I think we got to listen to that one first. This one is Bayo Es Sol by Danny Polo.

0: The Moon Told Me by Amelia Adler. And before that one, it was Bone Collector by Willow. Sorry, that, yeah, I missed a couple words in that.
1: I'm sorry.
0: In that.
1: Sorry.
0: Yeah.
1: No, you're great.
0: Yeah. The Moon Told Me. What a beautiful track.
1: It was great. Yeah. Thank you, Harriet, for putting it on. And at the top of that segment, The Phenomenal.
0: Oh, yeah. Bayo El Sol by Danny Polo.
1: International work.
0: Yeah. Like,
1: thank you for doing the trip and finding out.
0: I spent 2 months in the Amazon.
1: For one song.
0: Yeah. Yeah. No, it was good, though. It's good.
1: I loved it. Yeah, so we're getting very close to the end of the show. We've had a great one tonight. We had Alicia Ray on the show earlier talking about her debut EP, For the Night.
0: Yeah.
1: Yeah, it was a great chat.
0: Yeah.
1: And she has
0: Friend of the show. She's
1: Yeah, how many times has she been on the show? Did you say three?
0: I've had the privilege of being a part of, I think, maybe like two other Alicia Ray episodes, maybe three. Maybe she's just a local.
1: Yeah, that was super lovely. We also had a dad in the studio working on the videos and, you know, just tech support in general, getting the guitar ready. We had a fantastic live performance. And we'll get all of that up on our online radio section for people to listen back. If you'd like to check out that interview,
0: yeah,
1: you can find the link in our bio. If you're an artist that would like to have an interview on the show as well, the emails are open. I'm gonna say right now that they've been left for a little while as some of us were away.
0: They've been cooking.
1: But we're back, and we're getting back to you all, and we'd love to have each and every one of you on the show to hear about your latest projects and, you know, performances, all the creativity that is blooming out of Melbourne. So
0: R&B soul scene, like it's at the moment at such a, I don't know how to, like, maybe human, beautiful, like, state.
1: Wow.
0: Yeah.
1: Really?
0: I don't know. No, it is.
1: You've found recently you're finding it, like, extra human?
0: Yeah, I think it's extra human.
1: Is it extra human recently? Maybe people be going through it, so they're getting real, you know.
0: The channeling, like, the, you know, emotions and I think that's what we love to see, and yeah.
1: Amen.
0: What do you have any final thoughts?
1: I mean we've got two more songs and we'll come back and chat the last time. I'm really excited for, we've got Victoria Monet coming up and Larissa Lambert. I'm really excited for. I'm actually really keen to see if I can maybe get her on the show.
0: Hey, that would be awesome, actually.
1: Right?
0: Yeah.
1: I know. Larissa is just making waves. She's about to release her debut EP. Actually, sorry, I'm still in interview land. She's about to release an album. It's called Yearning, and it's out on the 18th of September. And she has been releasing singles throughout the year. So this one's the third. And it kind of just unveils kind of a bold next chapter of this highly anticipated debut album. And she's just also announced her first ever US headline shows. So there's just lots happening for Larissa. And I'm really excited to hear that the album and just like everything to come. I'm just a big fan of that girl. We're gonna be playing Larissa's latest track, Tunnel Vision, right here on Soul Food on Sin. 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

0: Welcome back to Soul Food. You're here with me, Hannah, and Oscar, and that one was Reach Out by Victoria Monet. And at the top of that segment, we had Tunnel Vision by Larissa Lambert.
1: Crazy. No, no, in a good way, like, crazy. Yeah.
0: We're tired. We're a little bit tired.
1: Yeah.
0: No, obsessed. Love Victoria Monet. Extra, extra, extra love Larissa because she's a local girl and she's about to release her debut album. Hello. Like, I'm so excited.
1: Yeah.
0: 18th of September, you know what I'm doing. I'm listening to that full album. I'm sitting down.
1: Back to back.
0: What if I forgot uni? Who cares? I got to sit in my lounge room, headphones on, take it all in.
1: Yeah, take it all in, back to front, reverse, loop to loop.
0: All of it.
1: Yeah.
0: I've also noticed a little trend. You know Baby Rose? We've played a couple of her tracks on the show. She's from America.
1: Yeah.
0: She just released an album called Yearnalism.
1: Okay.
0: And then Larissa over here, her album is called Yearning.
1: Ooh.
0: And someone else was releasing an album and it was about yearning. And I'm like, what is happening?
1: It's a very human emotion.
0: Yeah, I guess.
1: Yeah.
0: It's the season of yearning, I think.
1: Yeah.
0: Yeah.
1: Everyone's copping like a bit of a yearn for here and a yearn for there.
0: Yeah.
1: And it's...
0: it's happening.
1: Yeah.
0: I just wanted to remark on my noticing. That's it.
1: No, we'll, I think that
0: watch
1: was...
0: watch the space.
1: Good, I think that was good observations.
0: Yeah. But yeah, big shout out to Alicia Ray for joining us at the start of the episode.
1: Mm.
0: And thank you, the listener, for tuning in and listening to us chat about all
1: chewing the fat.
0: All the soul and R&B latest here in Melbourne and across the seas in all the countries, including South America, because we had that hit from Danny Polo.
1: There'll be more of that to come as well.
0: I can't wait.
1: Yeah.
0: Yeah, every time Oscar's on the show, we're about to hear some Brazilian, some Colombian, some
1: Latin beats.
0: Spanish, just bops.
1: Yeah.
0: Anything else, Oscar, you'd like to send us off with any wisdom?
1: I think keep calm and carry on. And, hope you're having a good night and you're eating well. Here in Soul Food as well.
0: Like, hope,
1: yeah.
0: Yeah. Like, yeah. Yeah, not a food show. We must protest, but nevertheless, yeah. Our final song is Worst Behavior by K1 and Kalani, the dynamic duo we never knew we needed, but yeah, obsessed. Thank you so much for joining us on Soul Food, and we will see you next Tuesday, 8 till 10, right here on 90.7 FM.
1: Yeah, mucha gracia, hasta luego.
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0: Sin is proud to announce our feature artist all this month is Nam bass garage rockers The Halves. 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

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What's the deal with these crooked contracts? You're just like my dad, leave a trail of destruction. 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And people always tell me that I ask too many questions. And if there was a God, he'd probably be in finance. And he'd take his coffee black and his sugar in half.

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0: Sin was the first station to play their music. 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

0: 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Hi, Sue.
1: Do I know you?
0: Still haven't got around to doing it. 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
0: It is that button there.
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1: Sin is proud to announce our feature artist all this month is Nam bass garage rockers The Halves. You say you wanna be a preacher. 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

0: Sin is proud to announce our feature artist all this month is Nam bass garage rockers The Halves. You say you wanna be a preacher. 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

me and mine, it seems to have a lot more time. 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

0: Syn Media acknowledges and pays respect to the people of the Woiwurrung and Bunurong language groups of the Eastern Kulin Nations, on whose unceded lands the Syn Studio stands. Syn extends this respect to the traditional custodians and people of the lands and waters our content reaches. It always was and always will be Aboriginal land.
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2: Good morning. It is currently 7:32 a.m. How are we doing in the cereal box, Ella and Izzy?
3: Good morning.
2: Exactly right. You're listening to Get Serial on Syn. Should we start the show with a funky song?
3: I think we should, Sam. What is this funky song?
2: Oh, this funky song, I will say, it's a new one. I've just added to the playlist. It's called Indigo. I'm obsessed with it, okay? Definitely add it if you haven't already, okay? Check it out. And it's by the lovely Pat Mack. Get Serial on Syn.

0: The Indigo by Pat Mac to start your Wednesday morning. Almost interrupted the song there. What a tune.
1: Oh, my God.
0: Who picked that? That's a great song.
1: Who picked that? Because they've got incredible music taste.
0: Oh, my God, really? It's 7:35 a.m. on your Wednesday morning. I'm Sam, and I'm here with Ella and Izzy. How are we doing on this lovely Wednesday morning, guys?
1: So wonderful.
2: Pretty good.
0: We're having a fun time to elevate those vibes. We've got a great show. Elevate, is that not the right word?
1: No, that's right. I was just repeating.
2: Keep going. Oh, elevate.
1: We're just like your little backup singers over here.
0: It's like a little soundboard. It's like,
1: it is.
2: Hell yeah.
1: Elevate.
0: Like a hype man in a rap song.
1: Yeah, that's me.
0: That's the vibe we're giving off today. We got a bit of a new segment that I want to be starting. To start or to get you through the week, I want to start sharing some good news. We got a bit of a good news segment happening later in the show, all about how a music program is helping people with dementia.
2: No way.
1: I love that.
0: Very beautiful. More on that later. But you've got a bit of a game for us to play later too, don't you, Ella?
1: I do. So today, in the year 1958, NASA was founded.
0: Crazy.
1: And NASA is famously an acronym. So I thought I'm going to take this opportunity to test both Sam and Izzy's knowledge on some famous acronyms.
0: I need you to know that it took everything in my power to not look up what NASA stands for.
1: Thank you for not looking it up.
0: I haven't looked it up. I really want to, though, because I have no idea what it's something.
1: I have to say, making this little quiz, I was like, good luck to both of you, because I don't know
2: you're so kind.
1: Any of these. But if you're listening, feel free to text in if you think you know the answers and see if you can beat Sam and Izzy. Feel free to text us later on the show at 0468 155 796. Put it in your contacts as get cereal.
0: Exactly. There's also something.
1: How
0: did you want me to respond?
1: Crickets in the studio. Really?
2: Oh, I'm still asleep.
1: Okay. Feeling the vibes from you both this morning. Thank you for your support.
0: No, I'm going to text in. Do you want me to text in?
1: Yes, I want you to text in.
0: I
1: texted you in on your Monday show.
0: I'm in person. Okay, I'll text in on Friday then.
1: Thank you.
0: There's also something pretty interesting happening in New Zealand.
1: There is. So there is going to be a solar eclipse in 2 years.
2: Oh my God.
1: That people have already sold out hotels and Airbnbs.
2: What?
1: Because they want to be in New Zealand to catch this solar eclipse.
2: Low-key, I would too, though.
1: Right?
0: Yeah. Two
2: expensive, but
0: crazy.
2: I would do.
1: Right? But we'll be talking about that around 10 to 9 this morning. So stick around if you want to hear where and what this solar eclipse phenomenon is going to be.
0: There's an article I read recently as well, all about Gen Z have rebranded a bunch of names.
2: Oh my God.
0: That are considered old people names.
1: Like Sam.
0: Well, I don't want to spoil any of the names.
1: No way Sam's on there, isn't it?
0: No, I'm not saying
2: anything.
0: It
2: definitely is, guys.
1: It is.
2: It 100% is.
1: Sam? Because what kind of a reaction was that?
2: Yeah.
1: Rebranding
2: Sam.
0: Objectively, Sam is not an old name. Sam's been probably a top 10 most popular name for the past 30 years.
1: Sam is a bland name.
2: Yeah, I'm sorry.
0: I've no disagreeance there. Oh. It's basic.
2: The overused names.
0: Also, Ella and Izzy. Okay, if we're
2: guys, we can't be talking.
0: We've all got basic names if we're being completely honest with each other. Okay?
2: Thank you so much, Mum.
0: Anyways, we're just hating on our parents. No, I do. I do love my name. Very easy to spell. You know, never had to explain how to spell.
2: I have to explain. Is it
0: Sam?
2: S or Z? Is it S or Z for my name?
1: Is it S or Z?
2: It's. Please just get it.
0: Oh wow!
1: Oh, sorry.
0: What I think's more crazy is that your name's spelt with one S, not two.
2: Me?
0: Yeah.
2: It's spelt with two Zs.
1: Oh, my gosh.
2: Oh, my God.
0: That's cap, because I've seen your name written down.
2: Who spelt my name wrong, then? Because I'm pretty sure it's on my birth certificate.
0: Isabel is your full name.
2: Yes, but Izzy
0: is your
2: the
0: nickname.
2: Name.
0: Yeah, sorry. Fair
2: Technically,
0: enough.
2: Technically,
1: what's your full name, Sam?
2: Samuel.
0: It's Samuel, but I'm saying
1: Samuel?
2: It's like the guy at my TAFE class, Samuel.
0: But I'm saying Isabel with one S. We're getting distracted here. We'll go into this later. But
1: so mine's E-L-L-A, if you weren't sure how to spell it.
2: I thought it was A. Wait, I just don't know how to spell.
0: Guys,
1: we got A-L-L-A. No, it's E-L-L-A.
2: I don't know how to spell.
1: Just in
2: I'm
1: case
2: sorry.
1: Anyone
2: Isabel.
1: Wanted to know how to spell my name. It's four letters.
2: That's bullying.
0: I'm not calling you that. I'm specifying your name. Anyways, we also had a bit of a Get Cereal team dinner on Friday night, which was,
2: it was banger.
0: Very great vibes. We had a bit of a condiment debate as well.
2: Don't even get me started. You have an addiction.
0: Oh, I love sauce. We're going to get into it later, but we're going to be ranking what the best sources in the world are. We're back with another edition of Midweek Confessions as well, where we share something embarrassing that happened to us this week. We also have a Google form up on the Instagram, Get Serial Sin.
2: You should go check it out.
0: SYN. You can go up on our story. You can chuck an anonymous story up. So if you put a story in, I promise we're not taking any emails. We won't know who wrote it in. Mm-hmm. So if you want to share your own midweek confession, we might read it out.
2: My friend's still, I'm scared.
0: A little bit later, as well as our Get Serial question of the week. It's International Friend Day. So I actually, your friends are listening, Izzy.
2: Oh, yeah, they are.
0: Shout out to Izzy's friends.
1: Shout out Izzy's friends.
2: Shout out to Michaela, Macy, and Olivia.
0: Shout out them. Shoot us a text 0468155796. Let us know how you think how you think she's doing in the cereal box. But we're going to be chatting about what makes a good friend and maybe some friends that have shown up for you. None of my friends are listening, I don't think. Your friends are doing. Okay, before all of that, we're going to give you a bit of a pop culture update. Straight after this next song.
1: Oh, yeah, this next song, a song by Teenage Dads. What a way to start your Wednesday morning. I hope this puts a smile on your face. This one is Speed Racer by Teenage Dads. 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
2: That's

0: Speed Racer by Teenage Dads. You're listening to Get Serial on Sin with Sam, Ella and Izzy on your Wednesday morning. It is 7:45 on this chilly, cold morning. What exactly is the specific digit of the weather, Sam?
1: That I was so uncomfortable with that whole process.
0: Please stop talking like that.
1: It's 8 degrees, patchy rain nearby. It's going to get to a top of 11. So a bit of a cold one today. It's meant to be raining all day and windy. So try to stay indoors if you're able to. Okay, today's
0: stay thing. Inside, stay in bed, and listen to Get Serial. I endorse it.
1: What a great idea! I appreciate that so much. We're going to be giving you a bit of a pop culture rundown to start your Wednesday morning today. Charlie XCX has released some new music.
2: Ooh.
0: Yes.
1: Exactly right. And I'm a big fan because she had a bit of an interesting rebrand. She had her whole Brat summer vibe going on.
0: Yes.
1: And then her most recent album, Rock Music, was a bit of a... Was that the name of the album?
0: It's called... Isn't it Fashion Film?
1: Yeah, so that's the newest album.
0: Oh, but there's one between?
1: Yeah, did you not know that?
0: No.
1: She released one that was called Rock Music.
0: Oh. When?
2: She's changing up her whole game.
1: Like end of last year.
0: Oh, sorry, Charlie.
1: Anyways, let me confirm this for you really quick. But what I really love is this kind of new album is very much kind of like a statement on like, I'm going to do what I want and I don't care. Like she's at kind of a point in her music career now that she's not really looking for permission or she's not looking for validation.
0: Fair enough.
1: She's been killing it, I must say. Like that being said, she's still been dominating the game. But in general, she's just kind of like, I'm just going to release what I want to release. And if people like it, they like it. And if they don't, they don't. So
2: honestly,
1: be it.
0: Words to live by, quite honestly.
1: I lied. She released a couple of singles. One was called Rock Music.
0: Oh, come on. I was going
2: to...
0: Here I was going...
2: Get out.
0: Oh, no, I was wrong. I will take that.
1: No, well, I'd say...
2: Samuel, get out.
1: Apologies. I misled the listeners. Apologies. The new album's called Music, Fashion, Film. The title track of the album, which is what I was reading, was Rock Music, as well as SS.
0: Can we get a fact checker on Sam this morning?
2: Yeah, can we, like, is he actually here? Is he just, like...
1: I just admitted I was wrong. Can we?
2: No.
1: Okay.
2: We're not going to let that go.
1: Fair enough. Okay. Bonding in the studio against me. We love that so much. What else is happening in pop culture? Lizzie McAlpine has also released a new album, which now I feel like I've got to confirm that too because I'm scared.
0: Yeah, can we get the name of it? The track
1: Lizzie
0: list.
1: Album, The Light in the Painting, is the song she's released. And the new, that new album is called Angel and it's being released on September 18th. The article that I'm reading is misleading, okay?
0: Who's writing these articles and confusing, Sam?
1: The singer announced her new album, Angel, early this week with the project set to arrive on September 18th. The single she has just released is called The Light in the Painting.
2: Right.
1: So, have a listen to that song while you wait.
0: I sound like a bit of Lizzie McAlpine.
1: That's coming out as we had a bit of a, on Monday, Izzy, did you get a bit of an alert on your phone on Monday?
2: Oh, don't even get me started.
1: Yeah. What was the vibe at school when that was happening?
2: And nearly everyone's phones went off. I was in the office, like chilling with my office lady, and then I just hear this like, I'm like, interesting.
1: For those that aren't in the know, or if you didn't get an Oz alert, maybe you should check in.
2: Maybe get a compatible phone,
0: bit
2: buddy.
0: Of a crazy story. My phone every day automatically goes on Do Not Disturb at 2 p.m.
2: What?
0: So right as the alert went to begin, I heard like 0.1 of a second of an alarm, but then Do Not Disturb went on my phone and it completely muted the alert.
1: Oh,
0: so I was like,
1: wow.
0: Well, that would have been bad if this was actually an emergency and my phone just muted it.
1: That's crazy.
2: So it
0: had a 94% success rate though.
1: Yes.
0: I fell in that 6% of my phone
2: my
0: had
2: side
0: other plans.
2: Button and I turned it off. I'm
1: they did their first kind of, the Australian government, for those that aren't aware why they did it, it's kind of, for an emergency to let people know if there's like something happening, they need to like evacuate a certain area or they need to spread a mass message as quickly as possible. That's why this test was conducted. It was also a new system. So originally, I think it was done via like SIM cards and stuff, but now this time I think it's done via internet.
0: Yeah.
2: Well, that's why if you don't have internet and you're in an emergency, you better get to internet.
0: That's why certain phones with old software and ones that haven't been updated wouldn't have received the alert.
1: Yeah.
2: Something that just was a test try, I reckon it went pretty well.
1: Yeah, exactly. Something that has gone over people's heads too, and I think definitely deserves more recognition. Have either of you been watching the Commonwealth Games?
0: Can't say I have, Sam.
1: The Commonwealth Games in Glasgow is currently on. And I will say, if you haven't been watching it, something that you should know, Australia has been dominating.
2: I actually, pause, I did see that on TikTok.
1: Yeah.
2: I didn't know it was the Commonwealth Games, though.
1: This is the craziest kind of, like, the most dominant performance Australia's ever had. We normally go pretty well in the Commonwealth Games.
2: Now we're just

0: shout out Australia. If you haven't been checking out the Commonwealth Games, definitely tune in. You can watch it all on any, just your live TV where you can find it. But we're highly
1: recommend. Do you have
0: a
1: channel? Fact check? I'm kidding.
2: We're going to need to fact check you on everything
1: maybe
2: now.
1: Maybe I'll find out how to watch the Commonwealth Games.
0: thank you. Also,
1: I got you.
0: Something that has just been announced as well in the music world.
1: Oh, Channel 7.
0: Channel 7.
1: Not sponsored.
0: You guys not sponsored. That's what I was like, do we? Anyways, Channel 7, check it out.
1: It's a TV station.
0: Yeah, true. Sorry. I don't know why I'm being weird. I feel like now I'm just like self-conscious.
1: No,
0: about
1: I'm sorry. You're doing great.
0: Spreading
2: that's our bad. We're so sorry.
0: Something that I will let Ella take the floor for, though, the music lineups that have just been announced.
1: Yeah, two music festivals have just been announced. These two festivals are around the back end of the year. We've got Spilt Milk. The lineup for Spilt Milk has just been announced. Ray is coming to Australia. Wow. Everyone, freak out. Ray is coming. So is Lewis Capaldi.
0: Get keen.
1: We've also got acts like Ketama, Maisie Peters, Remy Wolf, DMAs. Mm. They're all playing at Spilt Milk, and it will be in Geelong on the 19th of December. And also, BTV, the lineup has been announced. We've got the Black Eyed Peas. We've got John Summit. We've got the Veronicas.
2: Yes.
1: Bringing in 2027, the new year.
2: Let's go, ladies.
0: Sounds like a good vibe. I feel like so many people are like, I'm not going back to BTV, but now they've dropped the lineup and people are like, should we go?
1: I feel like, yeah, and that BTV have gone, hang on, how about we just like one up?
0: Black Eyed Peas, can I just say, nostalgia.
1: That would go so hard.
2: They are so good.
0: Exactly right. Well, this is actually an artist playing at BTV on the lineup. This is Alexia. This is a pick by you, Izzy.
2: Oh, I'm so good, guys. I'm so good.
0: Such a tune. This is called The Hit, and you're listening to Get Serial on Sin with Sam, Izzy, and Ella.

0: That was The Hit by Alexia.
1: And you're listening to Get Serially on Sin with Sam, Izzy and Alla. It's currently 4 minutes to eight to start your Wednesday morning here. We just gave you a bit of a pop culture update. But did you know, did you guys know tomorrow is International Friend Day?
2: Is it?
1: It's International Friend Day, all about kind of like celebrating your friends and like just hyping them up, shouting them out. Some of your friends are listening, aren't they, as you shout them out quickly?
0: Yes, they are. Shout out Michaela, Macy and Olivia. Thank you for listening.
1: Thank you for listening. Shout out you guys. I'm curious to know, Alla.
3: Hi.
1: In what ways have you shown up for or have friends shown up for you recently? Just an opportunity to shout them out.
3: I'd love to shout out my my friends. They're...
0: Guys.
3: Why that took me so long to say
1: like, me trying to think of the fact, me trying to
3: do
1: remember
3: I
1: my
3: have friends,
1: friends?
3: No, of course. I'd love to shout out my friends.
1: I definitely have friends. Their names
0: are, sure
1: are Izzy and Ella.
0: Oh, that's so sweet.
3: Thanks, Sam.
1: Are we best
3: thanks,
1: friends?
3: Man. We are literally
0: totally
3: besties.
1: Okay. Sorry, Ella interrupted.
3: No, I'm really loving like spontaneous hangouts with my friends lately, and the friends that are always just like down to go get an ice cream or.
0: Oh,
3: go
0: yeah.
3: for a walk.
1: Okay, I'm here for that.
3: Go op shopping. That's really been...
1: Interesting that you still haven't mentioned one by name, but fair.
3: Oh, I'd love to... Well, I'll shout out my three friends that I live with. Rosa, River and David.
1: Iconic.
3: Besties.
1: Great.
3: Vibes. Hey.
1: What?
3: Nothing.
1: What? What
3: this, I don't know. This is so weird. I feel like I've been given like a microphone and I'm standing on stage.
0: Hey,
3: and
0: guys.
3: They're going... Tell us something. And I'm like, I've got stage fright. Do you have friends, Sam?
0: I don't think he does.
1: I do.
3: I'd love to names. I'd love to shout out two more friends, Sam and Izzy.
1: Oh, thank you.
3: See, these Wednesday shows.
1: I did that first. So I
3: hey. Yeah. Mm. These Wednesday mornings are a lot of fun. And I think we're friends now. We've hung out outside the cereal box, so it's official.
0: Good. And I got to say, Wednesdays are my favourite days. These two are my least favourite because the timetable at school would be long, but they're one of my favourites now.
1: Oh, Wednesdays are your... Oh, my God, that's so heartwarming, Izzy.
0: I just do much fun stuff on Wednesdays. It's a bang. So.
1: Yes, there's a lot of fun things happening. I would say some friends are, like... I mean, housemates, always nice to shout out your housemates.
3: Yeah.
1: Me and Connor had a bit of a conversation on Monday about... Like, do you think, where do you sit on friends being nice to you? Like, in terms of, that sounds weird, but I mean, my friends, what are you,
3: Alex? That was such an interesting way to phrase a sentence.
1: Is it?
0: I'm just looking at you.
3: Friends
0: like,
3: being nice to you.
1: No, okay, let me explain.
3: Yeah, please dig yourself out of this hole.
1: I think you guys would agree with this. I kind of create a bit of a vibe around me where it's kind of like, making fun of each other and, like, kind of, like, just a bit of banter constantly.
3: Yeah.
1: To the point where, like, for example, and, Alla, you're probably not a good example of this, but, like, if you guys came into the cereal box and started being, like, overly nice, it'd be, like, suspicious.
0: Like, I think you guys want something from me if you did that to me, honestly, because that's how I create my atmosphere.
1: Well,
0: as well.
1: I'm always nice to you, Izzy, but, yeah, like, I completely
0: sure
1: get
0: you are,
1: you're saying that to Alla.
0: Get
1: 100%.
3: I like when friends are, like, nice. Like, I love, like,
0: I feel like if it came from Alla, it wouldn't be suspicious. If it came from you, Sam, I'd be like, okay, what do you want? Like,
1: yeah, that's fair.
3: I like a wholesome vibe with my friends and, like, a very, like, supportive, nice kind of vibe. But then, like, sometimes I will just banter and bash Sam live on air and it's great.
1: So what I'm hearing is that all your other friendships are, like, quite nice and wholesome,
0: and
1: it's just me specifically.
3: And it's not just like...
0: Yeah.
3: No,
1: it's hard not to
3: we have wholesome moments.
1: This sounds really bad. For anyone listening, I promise.
0: We're totally nice
1: I
0: to
1: am
0: each
1: friends
0: other.
1: With
3: we're
1: going to
3: cry off air in a second.
1: Facts. We're going to have a very wholesome moment off air.
0: He is friends with us, trust.
1: You can't, it's like, you know those friends you can't be seen in public with?
0: Well, not, that's you.
1: That's what it feels like. It's like you can't be seen being
0: I
1: nice
0: can't
1: to
0: be
1: me
0: seen
1: in
0: with
1: public.
0: You.
3: Yeah, I can't.
1: Yeah, you can't.
3: Cut the cameras.
1: Cut the cameras. If this is documented, I won't be able to tell anyone anyways.
3: No, Sam, you're a really great friend and you're very
0: yeah,
3: talented.
0: You are.
3: And you're doing a really good job this morning. Are you uncomfortable yet? Because I am.
0: You should be. Yes, I
1: exactly. I was like, geez, that was... I felt wrong. Okay. Let's go to a song. But if you guys want to shout out any of your own friends, you can shoot us a text 0468155796. Shout out a friend that's been doing something for you lately that deserves a shout out. Or maybe just if you want to text in and add to the bullying of me, you can also do that.
0: Please
1: too.
0: Do. It's so funny.
1: I think let's hear another song. This is a new song by an Australian band. They're like a five-piece alternative hip-hop group from West Sydney. 1300. I got to see them live recently.
0: Yo.
1: They're a bit of a vibe. This is their song, Sick.

0: the Sick by 1300. You're listening to Get Cereal on Sin with Sam, Izzy and Ella on your Wednesday morning. It is currently at 5 minutes past eight degrees and going to get to a top of 18. We're about to jump into midweek confessions, which I'm very excited for. But yeah. Before that, we actually got a text, someone shouting out. Someone asked, Chris Mizzy shouted, said, can I shout out my friend Arrow? She's been my best friend for years and she's always been there for me.
1: Aww.
0: And a shout out to you guys. I will always listen to your show every morning and you are all amazing. Aww. Oh my God.
1: Oh my God.
0: That is so nice. Thank you so much for texting in. Really appreciate that. It's international.
2: That's just made our day.
0: That has made my day. Are we best friends, Chris?
2: We are literally best friends.
0: Exactly right. Everyone in the cereal box is your friend, Chris. And it's International Friend Day tomorrow, Chris. So if you're thinking about doing something nice for your friend Arrow, tomorrow would be the perfect day. Maybe if you have the means, take him out for breakfast, maybe do dinner. Just maybe even something small like buying
2: him
0: some chocolate.
2: Even just send them a text and say, hey.
1: Happy Friendship Day.
0: Hey, we haven't caught up in a
2: while. Thanks for being my friend. I hope you're well.
0: Exactly right.
2: A little goes a long way. A little bit of kindness.
0: I think that's such a nice concept. Now, just to completely 180 that, we're going to jump into our segment that we have every week.
2: Midweek Confessions.
0: Run group chat, awkward text, like the photo from my ex, secret snacks, talking

0: confession. Should you feel embarrassed about what you did? Did you text your crush and regret it? Ate the last license secret? Took to your plants like a friend? Left the dishes, can't pretend? Skipped a call and blamed your cat? Sent a meme you shouldn't have? Little secrets, weird routines, what else did you do this week? It's time for midweek confession. Should you feel embarrassed about what you did?
1: Midweek confession. Some people start their week well. Some people end their week well. We're here in the middle of the week to make yourself feel better about whatever embarrassing thing you did this week. Or maybe you just feel better because you're laughing at the embarrassing thing.
2: Yeah, that song gets easier to listen to every week as well. Which is
1: okay.
2: So funny.
1: So it was hard to listen to.
2: Seriously trying to learn the lyrics. I feel like I'm close.
1: I can send you the lyrics. I don't know if you know this. I actually wrote the song. I'm actually the person singing.
2: What?
1: Crazy.
2: I thought that was...
1: Harper?
2: No, I thought that was... who's a famous singer? Justin Bieber?
1: Bruno Mars, yeah.
2: Bruno Mars.
1: I don't know why I went to him first, but
2: You think you're comparable to Bruno Mars?
1: No,
3: you're
1: you
3: so
1: do,
3: because
1: you thought that was
3: you're
1: Bruno
3: so
1: Mars.
3: Funny.
2: I said Justin Bieber.
1: Okay. That feels better.
2: So that's better.
1: Okay, midweek confession time. Do you want to start us off, Izzy?
3: Of course. So this weekend, me and my family, we were going to the supermarket, and we got out of the car, we went in and got our got our shopping, and we were heading back, and we hopped in the car, right? And you'd think, oh my God, that's not that funny at all, but just listen, be quiet. And so we realized this car is like way too clean, and it's like it doesn't feel like our car. So we looked around and we realized it's not our car, and you're thinking, well, how'd you get in there? Well, the key unlocked the car, so we're like, okay, That's fine. We got out of the car and someone's waiting to get into that parking spot because they saw us get in the car. So then we're helping out and we're like, sorry. And then they see us get into the other car, two cars down. It's the exact same car. And it's the exact same color, exact same car. And I'm like, okay, this is our car. And then they're like, they look at us and I'm just like, that's so awkward because they're waiting for the car spot. But we're getting out of the car and then the other person comes back and gets in their car and then they move and I'm just like, that is so embarrassing.
2: How on earth has that happened? That's crazy.
3: It's like we're stealing the car. Like, everyone run.
2: Oh, my goodness.
3: It was actually so bad.
1: that's funny, though. I feel like that's classic, though.
3: Oh, no,
1: it feels like
3: so
1: a very
3: classic.
1: Intricate situation.
3: I just don't know how the key opened someone else's car unless they left it unlocked. But it just doesn't make sense, you know what I mean? It was the exact same colour, exact same model. Like, it was everything exact same. That's how we'd, like... I mean, even if it wasn't the exact same, I probably would have fallen for that anyway. But that's not the point. The point is, it was the exact same everything. And I was just like, oh my goodness.
1: I've heard some similar stories. Like, you know how some automatic cars, you don't need the ignition? You just need the car to be within.
3: Oh my God, stop.
1: Yeah, I've heard some stories where someone's like coming back to their car and they've seen their car drive away. But the issue with that, what happens is that the car will start, but then once they park it, it won't be able to start again because it's too far away from the keys.
2: Oh, okay. Yeah, that's just given me an idea.
1: Okay, fair enough.
2: This reminded me of something that happened to me once.
1: Exactly. But yeah, and then they just, so let's say they're at like a shop and then they go to another shop, they park the car and then they just can't leave the second shop because it's not their car.
3: Because the keys
2: I did that
3: them.
2: Once with my mum.
1: Well,
2: she I dropped her at work and then I was driving her car, but she still had the keys in her handbag.
3: Oh my God.
2: And then
3: God.
2: I got like, a good probably 2 minutes away and the car started like beeping at me and I was like, what? Mm. And then I called mum and she's like, whatever you do, don't turn the car off. Otherwise, you're not going to be able to turn it back on. Mm. But it let me drive so far without actually having the key.
3: Anyone,
2: so
3: I
2: bizarre.
3: Would laugh. I'm so sorry.
1: Well, maybe something that'll make you feel better, Izzy, is we actually had someone submit to a Google form have. So if you ever want to be a part of Midweek Confessions, you can go on our Instagram. The story is up right now. You could submit an anonymous story to us and we might read it out on air. Now, we had someone text in, and this is a bit of a diabolical story, so I'm going to share it with you, okay? Someone texted in saying, sometimes when my housemate annoys me and I am home alone, I hear the cat about to vomit. I put the cat in his room and shut the door for like 20 minutes and then let the cat out again. The cat just went in to throw up and left. It's not uncommon for the cat to just hang in there because of the sunlight. I've done this a few times in relation to some of his petty actions over the last 18 months, and he's never caught on.
3: Oh, my God.
2: Do you have a cat in your house?
1: I do not have a cat in my house. That was my first thought, was this someone who hates me? But I don't have a cat, so I'm safe.
3: But that is the funny. I'm sorry, that is actually kind of funny if you think about it. It's kind of mean, though. Like,
1: my question to you guys.
3: The room would smell like vomit. That's kind of sad.
1: Yeah, and they have to clean it up. And so, like, and you can't even be mad if that's the case, because it's the cat. It's done
3: that
1: it, so
3: cat's
1: you can't even
3: vomiting
1: be.
3: Too much. Is it sick?
1: It's a lot of like misdirect. My question to you guys: what would a housemate have to do to you, for you to justify this action? Like what? Could it be something as small as like not packing the dishwasher enough?
3: That or wouldn't do it.
1: Like not cleaning the kitchen when they like made a big mess, or like what? Like what would the line be? What would be the final straw?
3: Oh, maybe if they like.
1: Maybe I'll give you guys a bit of time to think about it while we hear our next song. This is one of your picks, Ella.
2: This is a track by Holly Hebe. It's called 19, and it's from her latest EP, which was actually released on the 17th of July. And you can catch her performing at the ESPY this Sunday, the 8th of August. This is 19 by Holly Hebe. 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

0: 19 by Holly Hebe. You're listening to Get Serial on Sin with Ella, Sam and Izzy. It is 8:15 on this Wednesday morning. I believe it is still 8 degrees outside.
1: Still 8 degrees. Meant to get to a top of 11 degrees. Sorry, I gave people false hope.
0: Yeah, gaslighting us.
1: Top of 11. Still, it's meant to be raining all day as well. So it's a bit of a, not great. It's kind of an indoor day for most people, would recommend trying not to go outside. I will say, though, so I asked you guys a question before.
0: Yes.
1: So we got someone who posted a midweek confession with us, which if you want to share your midweek confession, you can. You can go on our Instagram right now, okay, submit your story anonymously, and we might read it out on air. Now, the story we heard is that there was someone who, when they're annoyed at their housemate, they take the house cat.
0: The house cat.
1: I'm assuming it's house a house cat. I don't know. The cat of the house. What
2: the
1: hell
2: have you wanted to say? Cat of the hat.
0: In the house. Cat.
1: Anyway, the cat that lives in the house, however you want to describe it. I don't know. Why is that the point? Okay.
2: Because it's interesting.
0: It's funny to me.
1: I need to start like clipping moments where it's just like, responding. Did I say cat in the hat?
0: No, I did.
2: No, you said cat in the house or house cat. You said house cat.
1: Which is a normal thing. Okay, we're moving on.
0: It's funny.
1: This cat, when it's about to vomit, a housemate will pick up the cat and put it in a housemate's room that they're annoyed with. And so I asked you guys, what would a housemate have to do to you for you to justify this action, for you to put the cat in their room and for it to vomit?
0: That feels so...
1: Yeah. But I also think kind of genius.
2: No, it's like, genius is crazy.
1: Did
0: you write this confession?
1: I didn't. I don't
2: like,
1: have a cat.
2: Be in a house with you.
1: Okay.
0: I would, if I made a meal or if I made something and I had like a little bit of it left and like everyone knew how much I really loved it I was like, I'm coming home from work and I was like, all I want to eat is this bit of food. And if someone like purposely ate it but knew, maybe I could justify it. But
2: no,
0: that's quite far. If you're listening and you've done that, rethink your life choices a little bit.
1: It feels pretty full on to be doing that. I will say, I kind of agree with you. Like if I was looking forward.
2: But we don't know what the person did though.
1: Yeah, true.
2: But like also, I don't know.
1: Okay, well maybe you guys can make me feel better about my own midweek confession that I'm going to share with
0: you guys.
1: Now, I'm very lucky on Get Serial. Sometimes we get the opportunity to go to some concerts and some music things.
0: Yes.
1: That we cover on air, which I do love and I'm very grateful for. And recently I got the opportunity to go to a performance by Kat and Kamal, a couple of artists that I am a big fan of. I've seen them a couple times live and I was very excited to see them on Thursday night. I was prepared. I had work. Work finished at about 8 p.m. So I was like, okay, I'll finish work and then I'll head over to the concert. I'm really excited. And then as I'm about to jump on the tram to start walking towards this concert, I realize concert's not actually...
0: How did you realize?
1: I was checking how
0: long... Did you do that like, I'm just going to actually double check if this is...
1: Because doors opened at like 9, and I'm like, damn, that's pretty late. So I was thinking, when does this actually end? So I was doing some research into like, when does it end? Because I didn't know how like late I was going to be out for. And then as I'm looking it up, it says, it's like 24th of July. And I'm like, 24th? Isn't it the 23rd?
0: Oh,
1: and then
0: I check
1: and I'm like, it is the 23rd. So I like double check and I'm like, oh God.
0: Sam.
1: The more embarrassing thing is that I also invited someone to come with me. Yeah.
2: Okay, I think that's the worst part. Not even you forgetting the fact that you...
1: invited. And so then they came in and then they like, yeah. And then they were like, I had to text them as they were on their way in. Hey, sorry.
0: Sorry, I'm so silly.
1: Yeah.
0: I got the dates wrong.
1: Exactly right.
0: Did they go with you the next time?
2: I think that's so embarrassing.
1: They did go with me the next day, but it was a bit embarrassing and I had to kind of apologize a few times. It kind of like, because I was like, hey, do you want to come to this concert with me, like for free? Good vibes. And then they came to no concert, so I was like tough.
0: Rude.
2: No, because honestly, I did that to someone, I wouldn't care if I was like out in the city already, like doing that. I wouldn't care if like I was like at the wrong day. I'd care more about the person I invited.
1: And I was already in the city. They had to come into the city, so it's definitely a bit of embarrassing on my part. So not valid.
2: No.
1: I feel like I'm more valid than this cat person.
2: Yes and no, but like, well, yeah. Okay, you're definitely more valid than the cat person. But
1: whoever,
2: like,
1: I think this is quite wild. Whoever.
2: I have a cat at home, so if I find out this belongs to my family and they've just used like housemate as an excuse, I'm actually going to freak out.
1: Well, text in 0468155796 if you think I'm valid, Izzy's valid, or maybe if you think this cat person's valid. And also, if you want the opportunity to share your own midweek confession with us, you can go onto the Instagram Get Serial Sin right now, and you could submit your own midweek confession that we might potentially read out on air. Until then, though, should we hear a song, Izzy?
2: Yes, we should. This is Cool Girl by Jem Casadale.
1: And you're listening to Get Serial on Sin.
2: Let's go.

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1: And you're listening to Get Serial on Sin with Ella, Sam and Izzy.
2: Exactly right. And on this day, NASA was founded in 1958.
1: Absolutely, it was.
2: Exactly right. I can read the run sheet. But you've got a bit of a game for us to play, Ella.
1: I do. I thought it would be interesting because NASA is famously an acronym, right?
2: Yes.
0: Yes.
1: Acronym is letters.
2: Yes.
1: That's... Well, like the first letter of a bunch of words put together and it basically creates a new word.
2: CEO, Chief Executive Officer. Like.
1: Okay.
2: Oh, was that one of the questions?
1: No, it actually wasn't.
2: Oh, okay. Sorry, nice. I was like.
0: He's just smart, you know.
2: No, I was just saying, I thought that was like one that kind of everyone knew.
0: Not me.
2: Okay. Oh, okay. Well, what is a more well-known acronym? Sorry.
1: NASA.
2: NASA. Is that more well-known than CEO? Because I don't know NASA.
0: IDK.
2: Do you know?
1: Can IDK. You guess any of the words in NASA?
2: NASA, National Agency.
1: Nope.
2: National Astronomy. Astro.
0: Okay. Astronomical.
1: No. National Aeronautics.
0: Oh, what
2: National
0: the hell?
2: Aeronautic Space.
1: Yep.
2: Agency.
1: Oh, no.
2: Academy.
1: No.
2: National.
1: It's so close.
2: National Astro.
0: Astro.
1: National Aeronautics and Space.
0: Camp. Wait, no.
1: What?
2: Izzy, let me help you. It starts with A. Let's start there.
1: National Aeronautics
2: Association.
1: Space. No, Administration.
2: Association's close enough.
1: You guys got that incorrect.
2: That buzzer hurt my feelings.
1: Sorry. But. What about SPF?
2: SPF, like.
0: Sunscreen?
2: Sun.
1: Yeah.
2: Proof.
0: Wait.
2: Sun protection.
1: SP? Yes.
0: Protection.
2: Sun protection. What's
0: full.
2: The.
0: Full.
2: What?
1: No.
2: Full F, like as in F-O-O-L? Maybe you just let me guess.
0: get out. SPF. Sun protection. Face?
2: Wait, no, stop. Let me lock in. Sun protection. Sorry. That was really easy. Sun protection. I don't know. What
1: I'm
2: is
1: gonna
2: it?
0: Family.
2: Half a point?
1: No point. Sun protection. Factor.
2: Oh, yeah, I wouldn't have got that.
1: If you're listening and you think you know this.
2: Because it's SPF 40 and 50
1: correct.
2: And stuff.
1: If you know this and
0: out.
1: You think you can get it before Sam and Izzy do, text us in at 0468-155-796 and I will shout you out live on air.
2: Lock in, I'm locked in, I'm so locked in.
1: How about IQ?
0: Intellectual.
2: No. Sam, sorry, we got to do pass in.
1: That's so mean.
2: I didn't. What, intellectual questionnaire?
1: No.
0: Get out!
2: Something like that? Intelligence quiz?
1: Intelligence?
0: Oh, you're
1: you
0: done.
1: You're not going to guess the keyword, I don't think. I think it's a little bit...
0: Intelligence?
2: I'm getting one of them. I'm spoon-feeding you some of the answers here, Izzy, and you're still
0: get
2: not helping
0: out.
2: Me out.
0: I literally helped you.
2: What is it?
1: Intelligence quotient.
2: I wouldn't have got that.
0: None of us would.
1: What about GPS?
2: Oh, I know this one. GPS.
0: You suck.
2: Geographical.
1: Nope.
0: Yeah, okay. Get out,
2: off
0: bro.
2: You
0: think
2: then.
0: You're so cool.
2: GPS.
0: GPS.
2: What is
0: G?
1: If you've got your phone out and you've got our number, text us in.
0: P?
1: And please get this before
2: GPS.
1: My co-hosts do.
2: So I know it's something something system.
1: Good on you, Sam.
2: Okay,
1: yeah,
2: chill
1: so what's
2: out.
1: What's the G and what's the P?
2: You're sitting high and mighty. You've never beaten me on a single quiz. If we're doing the stats here.
1: GP system.
2: Did you say personal for the P? Because that's not
0: can
2: right.
0: Can you get out?
2: It's not geographical.
0: No, it's
2: that's crazy.
0: Me. This is bullying.
1: Think like world.
2: Global.
1: Yes.
2: Global.
0: Eat my dust, Samuel.
2: Global.
1: Something system.
2: Position system.
1: Yes. Oh my God, you got one.
0: I
1: right.
0: helped you. I helped you.
2: Yeah, I'll give
1: global
2: you that.
1: Global positioning
2: half
1: system.
2: Half a point each. Half a point each.
1: All right. What about.
2: Global personal system? Is that what you're going to be your guess?
0: Oh, you know what? Don't even talk
1: what
0: to me.
1: What about PIN?
2: PIN. P-I-N?
1: Yeah.
2: Performance index something?
1: No.
0: Performance
1: like
0: index
1: PIN code.
2: PIN code?
0: Yeah. PIN code.
2: For your phone?
1: Yeah.
0: That's protection?
2: That's an acronym?
0: Wait.
2: I never knew that was an acronym.
1: Like, for like at an ATM.
0: Personal.
1: Correct.
0: Okay, personal. Information.
2: Personal information number. That's a not bad guess, I think. But no, it's not right. Personal something number.
1: Wait, what'd you say?
2: Personal information
0: number.
1: No, you've got the I word wrong.
0: Personal.
2: What is this? I never knew that was an acronym.
0: Inter number. What the hell is inter?
2: Personal interference number.
1: No.
2: Oh, no, I'm close,
0: input
2: though.
0: Input number. Personal input number.
2: Personal. I don't know what it is. I don't know what the I is.
3: Intelligence.
1: Oh,
3: come
1: personal
3: on.
1: Personal identification.
3: I forgot
1: number.
3: That started with a 50.
1: You're close. Okay, how about this one? This is a bit of an easy one. Oh, we've got a few people playing along at home. Someone guessed global positioning system correct.
3: Yeah. Guys.
1: You guys are, you're killing it. What about TGIF?
2: Bad. Thank God it's Friday.
1: Correct.
3: What?
2: TGIF. Thank God it's Friday.
1: What about?
3: Don't even talk to me.
1: ESPN.
2: Oh,
3: expensive.
2: Oh, no, I should know this. ESPN.
1: If you watch a lot of sports,
2: ESPN.
1: Text us in again. Oh, the number is 0468-155-796.
2: I should know this. ESPN. Something. It's something sport, something network. ESPN.
1: Yep. So what's the E and what's the P?
3: Potential.
2: They're personal.
3: Get out. So,
2: hey, I think your guesses are great, Izzy. Most people don't wouldn't, but know. I think they're great.
3: So someone flaming me for everything I say.
2: Hey, ESPN.
3: External.
2: It's not external. Oh, do you know what ESPN is? Sorry. No. I feel like use context clues here, Izzy.
3: I don't know.
2: I have no idea what ESPN stands for. I'm annoyed that I'm not going to get that, though.
1: Entertainment.
3: Oh, my God.
2: Sport.
1: Yep.
2: Personal network.
1: Programming network. Programming network.
2: Yeah.
3: What about?
2: What was your guess? External. Are you sure it's not external?
3: It was entertainment.
1: External. What about ATM? We had PIN number before, but what does ATM actually mean?
3: ATM at the moment. Wait, no. Sorry. I know what ATM is.
1: Okay.
3: ATM.
2: I'm giving you the floor, Izzy. This is your chance. Is it?
1: You know the machine that you got to get money out of?
3: Yeah, guys. I'm not stupid, I swear. Okay, so Australian?
1: No. Please, if you're listening, text me in what ATM means.
3: Terminal.
1: No.
2: What do you think an ATM is? Are you just throwing
3: money,
2: out?
3: Money for M?
2: No, it's machine for M.
1: It is machine for M.
3: Go on, Sam.
2: I honestly have no idea. I'm struggling with ATM. I should, because I've read it. Automatic something machine?
1: You're so close. It's not automatic. It's so close, though. Automated something machine.
3: Automated.
2: Telecom machine.
1: Oh, the beginning of that word.
2: Telephone machine.
1: So close.
2: Tally.
1: Shift the end of the word to be slightly different.
3: Talon? Talon? Talon?
1: No.
3: Talon?
2: Automatic.
1: Automatic teller machine.
2: Automatic teller machine.
1: Come on. Okay, last one. I actually didn't know that this was an acronym. Scuba.
2: Oh.
3: Scuba.
1: You know when you go like scuba diving? Scuba, the word
2: S-C-U-B-A?
1: Itself, is an acronym for something to do with
3: safety?
1: Scuba diving.
3: What?
2: Safety? That's not a bad guess.
1: Just want to quickly shout out Chris, who's listening. Automated transfer machine. So close. It's automated teller machine.
3: We're in the same boat here,
1: this
3: Chris.
1: Is the last one. If you're listening again, text us 0468-155-796. What does scuba stand for?
2: Something underwater.
1: Yes, that's correct.
3: Underwater.
2: Scuba.
1: Something underwater. Something.
2: Breathing apparatus.
1: Yes.
3: What?
1: Underwater breathing apparatus. So what is the SC?
2: Self.
1: Yes.
2: Self-breathing.
3: No,
2: underwater. Self-breathing underwater breathing apparatus. Sorry,
3: Self-concentration.
2: Self-contained.
1: Yes! Self-contained.
3: Oh, you're done.
2: How did I get that?
3: Get
2: That's
3: out.
2: Crazy.
3: Get out.
2: How
3: correct.
2: Did I get the hardest one of the group?
3: I'm raging.
1: I'm so impressed.
2: Self-contained.
3: I'm petty.
2: Underwater
3: that's
2: breathing
3: me.
2: Apparatus.
3: Correct. Maybe
1: that's
3: I'm the cat
1: I
3: person,
1: I didn't know
3: guys.
1: that's what scuba meant.
2: Just a quick stat check. How many points do you get, Izzy? Cool. Should we hear another song?
3: Oh, my God. How old are you again?
2: Hey, I just want to say that I have never lost a quiz in the cereal box. So that's a fact. You can like check the stats.
3: Get out.
1: Well, let's go to a next song while
3: Get
1: Sam...
3: out.
2: Yeah, this is a new song that I just recently discovered by an Australian artist, Odette. An absolute tune. This song's called Ah. A-H-H-H-H-H-H-H-H-H-H-H-H-H-H-H-H-H-H-H-H-H-H-H-H-H-H-H-H-H-H-H-H-H-H-H-H-H-H-H-H-H-H-H-H-H-H-H-H-H-H-H-H-H-H-H-H-H-H-H-H-H-H-H-H-H-H-H-H-H-H-H-H-H-H-H-H-H-H-H-H-H-H-H-H-H-H-H-H-H-H-H-H-H-H-H-H-H-H-H-H-H-H-H-H-H-H-H-H-H-H-H-H-H-H-H-H-H-H-H-H-H-H-H-H-H-H-H-H-H-H-H-H-H-H-H-H-H-H-H-H-H-H-H-H-H-H-H-H-H-H-H-H-H-H-H-H-H-H-H-H-H-H-H-H-H-H-H-H-H-H-H-H-H-H-H-H-H-H-H-H-H-H-H-H-H-H-H-H-H-H-H-

0: Ah, by Adet, and you're listening to Get Serial on Sin with Sam, Izzy, Ella. That song is A-H-H-H exclamation point.
1: Can I just say, if you just woke up listening to Get Serial and the first thing you heard was Sam going,
2: I'd get off, honestly. I'd be like, what is happening? I'd just turn the thing off.
1: I'd just stop. I feel like
2: you need help.
1: It's more of a,
0: No, it's not.
2: I think it's them secretly screaming, but they can't put screaming into words. Like,
1: Guys, enough.
2: Sorry, we're ruining Ella's day.
0: I feel like I'm going to ruin even more people's day with this next segment we've got on as well, because we had a Get Serial team dinner last week, which we don't have to explain what the team dinner is. I don't know why we're
1: basically just us.
0: Having a debate about
1: Sam.
0: Yeah, pretty much, which is similar to the shows. But the most interesting conversational topic is the we started talking about like what people's favourite sauces are. And Izzy, you had a bit to say.
2: Honestly,
0: you had a bit to say about my opinion on sauces. Probably a better statement.
2: You have an addiction with sauces.
0: I will admit I do have an addiction. Can you people text in, because there was a bit of a trend going on a while ago where it was like, would you rather give up kissing or condiments, right? Text in 0468155796. Which do you prefer? I love sauce so much. Sorry, not which you prefer, but like, which would you rather give up? Because this is crazy to me, because Ella, you actually aren't much of a sauce person.
1: No.
0: And I'm obsessed. Like, I love sauce so much that when the bottle is almost half empty, like, I will go and buy a second bottle, because I'm that, like, biggest pet peeve is running out of sauce mid-meal.
2: What?
0: And you know how we were talking about the cat situation before? Like, what would you do with this cat? If one of my housemates ended up finishing, like, my favourite type of sauce without replacing it,
2: I'd
0: be doing
1: the cat's
0: that.
1: Going in the,
0: the
1: room.
0: Cat is going in the room and
2: I have
0: vomiting.
2: To buy the cat first.
0: But, yeah. So, but you're not a sauce person at all, Ella.
1: No, but I actually just, like, Googled sauce. And I forgot about these sauces. And I still wouldn't give up anything else for sauce,
0: yep.
1: But I've changed my sauce flavors that I mentioned to you both.
0: What were the top three sauces that you would pick are?
1: My number one would be Worcestershire sauce.
2: Oh.
0: That's insane.
1: Like, it's got the anchovies in it. Hate anchovies, love Worcestershire sauce.
0: It feels like an insane pick to be your favorite, but
1: yeah. I love it. Okay. I used to put it on everything when I was younger.
2: Even ice cream? That's a stupid question, sorry.
1: I would, maybe. One day I would.
2: What?
1: My second one is mint sauce.
0: Mint sauce, okay, I'll give you that.
1: Love mint sauce.
0: Mint sauce. On, like, what would be your favourite common, like, mint sauce with what, steak?
1: Like a roast.
0: Yeah,
1: like
0: steak.
1: Like a lamb roast.
2: Yum.
1: Steak? No.
0: Yeah, I said I agree with roast. But I was, like, saying, I was, like, giving out some suggestions, and then you said roast.
1: Oh, then I thought you said, yeah, steak. And I was like, no.
0: I think I did, actually.
1: Dude, that's what I was like, are you casting?
0: Roast. Oh, yeah,
1: so steak. No,
0: roast. I do, but
1: potatoes.
0: I was... So steak.
1: No, roast.
0: Roast, okay. Steak?
1: Steak.
0: Are we best friends?
1: No, we're not. Ooh, right now.
0: Okay.
1: Bullying me.
2: Okay.
1: Yeah, love mint sauce. Honestly, third would have to be, it's a classic.
0: Steak?
1: Correct. Steak-flavoured sauce. No, barbecue sauce. But, like, yum-o. If I was to choose tomato sauce or barbecue sauce, I'm choosing barbecue sauce.
2: Okay, barbecue sauce is pretty good, though. I'm not going to lie.
0: Yeah.
1: It is.
0: Wait,
1: it
0: if
1: is.
0: You have to pick between tomato sauce and barbecue sauce, you're picking barbecue.
2: Yeah.
1: Steak.
2: Ow.
1: Sorry.
0: What about you, Izzy? What are your top three sauces?
2: Honey mustard, herbs mayo, specifically from Grilled, and...
0: Sponsored.
1: No,
0: we're not. Sorry.
2: Get out! Oh, I don't know. Probably like aioli, something like that.
0: Yeah, aioli would be up there for me. Something that deserves more recognition.
2: Yeah.
0: Steak, but also Big Mac sauce.
2: Big Mac sauce
0: deserves all the hype. A while ago, a few years ago, they were doing the thing where they would sell it on by the bottle.
2: Yeah.
0: I was buying the bottles.
1: Do you still have one?
0: No, bro. They were gone so quickly.
2: Do you think he'd keep that if he had it?
0: I have an addiction to sauce. It was gone so quick. Like,
1: you
0: should have
1: bought one and then like kept it as a memento in the pool room.
0: The main supermarkets in Australia, they have kind of like they're a very similar type of sauce.
1: Imitations.
0: Yeah, imitations of the Big Mac sauce. So highly recommend getting that. And then third sauce, I must agree, like barbecue goes hard.
2: Mm-hmm.
0: Barbecue is a banging steak.
1: Correct.
0: But I was just surprised by how like willing you were to give up sauce over
1: absolutely.
0: Like other things. Crazy to
1: first
0: me.
1: Thing to
2: I mean
1: go.
2: You still got salt, so there's nothing really to lose.
0: That's I just not comparable. Salt and sauce.
1: Salt and sauce.
0: Would you okay, ooh, here's an interesting question. Would you rather give up spices or sauces?
1: No,
2: I'd give up sauces.
1: Same because I cook with spices more.
0: Yeah. In no way I'd give up sauces. Either. Yeah, I'd definitely go sauces over spices.
1: Do you even cook?
0: Yes.
2: Ooh.
0: Okay.
2: I think you just get to take out, guys. Max
0: if
2: for life.
0: I'm going to clip that. That if you saw the look on Ella's face, then that was crazy. Do you even cook?
2: Did not.
0: Was like the biggest stray of all time. I don't
2: did
0: really.
2: You
0: but
2: cook?
0: I cook enough for it to justify. Like, okay, what is this?
1: Not cooking with spices.
0: If looks could kill, Ella, I'd be dead. But that was crazy. I cook enough. Okay. I don't know why that's relevant. That
1: it's
0: wasn't
1: crazy,
0: the question.
1: I know. I just felt like asking that.
0: I cook a little.
2: Do you even cook?
0: Valid.
2: It's probably
0: anyways.
2: Number one for the day.
0: Should we hear another song?
1: We should hear another song. This next song I've chosen is a song that came out last year. It's by Ocean Alley. It's from their 2025 album, Love Balloon. A good little tune to get you started on your Wednesday morning.
0: Bit of a
1: it's
0: vibe.
1: Very feel-good track.
0: Mm.
1: You're listening to Get Cereal on Sin
2: Let's
1: with
2: go.
1: Ella, Sam, and Izzy.
0: Yeah.

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0: Say My Name by the Bell Lip Bombs. You're listening to Get Cereal with Ella, Izzy and Sam.
1: Oh, changing up the order of the names. I like that.
2: Wow, Ella, Izzy and Sam. That's got a nice ring to it.
0: I know.
1: No, I like my name being at the start.
2: I don't.
1: Sam, Izzy, Ella. Sam, Ella, Izzy. Sam, Ella, Izzy.
0: Ella, Izzy, Sam.
2: Thank
0: I think
2: you.
0: Sam, Ella,
2: like
0: Izzy
2: that.
0: Rolls off a tongue, but I was like...
1: I feel like...
0: I was already into it. I couldn't
1: Sam,
0: go
1: Sam, Ella, Izzy. I think that's the right way.
0: Yeah, Sam, Ella,
1: well,
0: Izzy.
1: Sam and Ella is way better than Ella and Sam.
0: Yeah,
1: excuse
0: Sam
1: me?
0: And Ella.
1: Sorry,
0: and
1: I'm
0: then he's just lost.
1: That's
0: no,
1: genuinely
0: no, no, no,
1: got
0: no, no, no, no, no, it's okay, it's okay. I kind of understand that.
1: Yeah.
0: Because, like, Sam, Ella... Sam and Ella. Sam, Ella.
1: Anyways.
0: And then... Because it kind of rolls off the tongue. Sam, Ella, Izzy.
1: Yes, exactly. But something, did you guys know? Well, obviously, one of us knew more than anyone else about the Ballarat Best Pie Competition.
2: The Ballarat Best Pie Competition is beginning this weekend on the 1st of August.
1: I said, do you guys know? As if I knew. You just educated me about this.
2: I know. Literally 5 seconds ago I told you about this.
0: Credits,
2: but basically, during the month of August, you can take your pick from 30 savoury and sweet pies at some of the city's top cafes, restaurants and bakeries.
0: Hello.
2: And then there will be a People's Choice pie, which will be decided by public vote running from the 1st to the 31st of August. And then the winner will be announced in September. So if... Over the next month of August, get yourself down to Ballarat. Try some of the best Ballarat pies. Why are you laughing at me?
1: No, I'm not. I'm not. I'm
0: we
1: very
0: No, we're very serious,
1: yeah,
0: Sam.
1: Correct.
0: Act serious.
1: Jump down to Ballarat.
0: Let's go.
1: Go get some. Yeah, exactly. But I heard there's some weird pie combos.
2: I've found some weird pie
1: combos.
0: Wow, good job. Good job.
2: Stop, you're making me flustered.
1: Kai Pombos. Cam Sally.
0: This is so iconic.
2: Cam Sally.
1: Yeah, that is. I think
2: that's
1: that might
2: funny.
1: Be the funniest swap of letters I've ever heard. Kai Pombo.
2: That sounds like a good name for like a character in a Disney movie.
1: Oh my god, yes, like a video game character. Kai Pombo.
0: The name of the character.
1: It's like
0: well,
1: the
0: that's
1: Pokemon.
0: A superpower.
2: It's a cat that vomits.
1: Kai, text in with some of your favorite Kai Pombos.
0: Stop.
1: The word you were looking for was pie
2: combo.
0: No, I actually forgot the. Yeah, that's. I actually forgot the real words now.
2: Where are we? What are we doing?
1: Yes, pie combos. There's some interesting pie combos, and you're going to get us to blind rank them.
2: I am. So I just thought I'd find some of the weirdest pie. Combos. Not sure if these will be at the Ballarat Pie Contest. So get down to Ballarat yourself to try some of the pies. But I want to see, you guys are going to be blind ranking these.
1: Yeah, how many is there in total?
2: Seven,
1: okay.
2: Two, four, six.
0: I need to try hard
1: so
0: for
1: that. I think it's just ranking for Izzy, but yeah.
0: I was going to say, I don't need to try that hard for that.
1: Okay.
0: I already got the blind part down pat.
1: Okay, yeah. Cool. So we got to chuck them in order 1 to 7. And are they all kind of crazy combos?
2: A little bit, yeah. There are some that are crazier than others.
1: Yeah.
2: Stop it.
1: Okay, let's hear the first one.
2: Let's start off strong with the peanut butter and pickle pie.
1: Okay.
0: I was set on peanut butter till you said pickle. Mm. I'm sorry.
1: No, but I think I could get around that.

0: No. Peanut butter and pickle?
1: No.
2: Because I love those things individually.
1: I don't think they'd go together.
0: But if you're going to tell me... pie in like a buttery flaky crust.
1: Ew, no.
2: Buttery flaky crust.
1: That makes me want to vomit.
2: I can't pop out in a buttery crust.
0: I'm sorry if you're listening and you're just trying to hear some normal people like talk.
2: We've been talking about this for 4 minutes and we haven't even done our first
0: peanut
2: butter and pickle.
1: Wait, is it out of 10? Yeah.
0: It's out of 7.
1: Oh, okay. Be quiet. It's out.
2: Your ranking, so 1 to 7.
1: Is it... Two.
0: You put that at number 2.
2: As in
0: number 1's
2: favorite.
0: The best.
1: No, oh wait, okay. 7.
2: So you think that'll be your least favorite of the pies?
1: Seven was the best. I was like,
2: Do you understand, Izzy? So the way we're doing it is you're going to favorite to least favorite. So where do you think this will rank?
1: Yeah, okay.
2: You reckon it'll be your least favorite of the whole group?
1: Like, yeah, I don't think I. Oh, maybe so 6. No, I'm going to put 6.
2: I think that's probably a better, just a safer bet for you. Oh, I'm going to put it at 3. Ooh. Peanut butter and pickle, I think I could get around.
1: I want you to try that and then get back to us, and I want to be the one who said, I told you so.
0: Exactly.
1: Okay,
0: all right, next one. Nacho pie.
2: Ooh, okay,
1: a low-key.
2: I feel like I stiffed myself up here. Nacho pie. So, like, do we know any more information about these pies?
0: It's got nachos in it.
2: So it's got the chips and the cheese.
0: So basically the chips are on the top.
1: Oh.
2: Yeah.
0: Okay. Inside is like the sauce of the cheese, the beans, and the meat.
1: Ooh. Okay, I'm low-key going to say put that at 4. I'm not going to lie.
2: See, I'm stitching myself up here.
1: That sounds like so good.
2: A nacho pie, I'm going to put it 2.
0: Ooh.
1: You're getting risky.
0: All right, next, mac and cheese pie.
2: Okay. Yeah, that's all right. I feel like I've made a mistake here, but hey, I'm going to put mac and cheese pie
1: 3.
2: At 4.
1: I'm going to put mine at 3.
2: 3.
0: Okay.
2: So what numbers have you picked so far, Izzy?
1: I've picked 6, 5, 4 and 3.
2: Okay, fair enough.
0: All right, green grape pie.
1: 7. Immediately 7.
2: Green grape pie at 7?
0: It's just grapes.
2: Oh.
1: That's green not grapes. Sound up. That doesn't...
0: And they've been cooked, so they're like blistered.
2: But that could be better. That's kind of like sultanas, aren't they?
0: Not quite. They're still juicy. They're not dried like a sultana.
1: That's immediately 7. Escape me.
2: Okay, I'm going to have to put that at 6 for me.
0: Okay, next one. Avocado pie. It's an avocado
1: filling.
0: I saved
1: number 2 and number 1 for this.
2: Avocado pie, I'm going to put it 5.
0: Is he?
1: I kind of have to put it at 2, don't I?
0: There's still 2 left.
2: Okay, wait. There's still 2 left. Wait, so what have your rankings been so far? Is he avocado pie at 2?
1: I've done 7, 6... Have I done 5?
2: So where did you put nacho pie? At 3?
1: No, I put nacho pie at 4.
2: Okay.
1: And then mac and cheese pie at 3.
2: So you've got 2. So you've got number 1 and number 5 left.
1: Okay.
2: So you're putting avocado pie at 2. Is that what you're saying?
1: Yeah, number 1 and number 5 I got left.
2: Yeah, okay.
0: Okay.
2: And I've got 1 and 7 here left.
0: All right. Vinegar pie.
2: Oh, yeah, I got to put that at 7.
1: That's 5.
2: Yeah, vinegar
1: that
2: pie,
1: sounds not
2: 7 for me.
1: That sounds like salt and vinegar chips, but like just without the chips. That's just not sound appetizing.
2: Awesome. And then last pie.
0: Lastly, we've got a Dorito and onion pie.
2: Oh, damn. I'm so annoyed. For some reason, I thought they were going to be whack combos, all of them. And so I thought peanut butter and pickle, like if they're all whack. So
1: you
2: I've
1: missed
2: done,
1: out, buddy.
2: And you've also put Dorito pie.
1: Number 1, because the other one was at number 5.
2: So our list, respectively, mine is Dorito pie, nacho pie, peanut butter and pickle pie, mac and cheese pie, avocado pie, green grape pie, vinegar pie. I honestly don't hate my list.
0: You thought you were doing bad, but it's actually not.
2: The only thing I would swap is mac and cheese and peanut butter and pickle. Everything else, I'm pretty happy with where it is.
1: Hmm. Yeah, I think I'd get rid of, like...
2: Yeah, so you've got...
1: The second one, yeah.
2: You've got Dorito...
1: Avocado pie.
2: Dorito pie, avocado pie... What was your third pick?
1: It was mac and cheese.
2: Mac and cheese pie, nacho pie, vinegar pie, peanut butter and pickle, green grape pie.
1: Yeah, I actually am pretty happy with my list. I'm not gonna lie. Avocado's better than vinegar, so I think I'll keep it that way.
0: Interesting.
2: Okay, well, I thought I was doing that bad. Where do you think you'd rank? What would be your favourite and least favourite, Ella? Yeah.
0: Definitely least favourite would be the vinegar pie.
2: Mm.
0: Favourite would probably be... The nacho pie.
2: Ooh, yeah.
1: I'd say the nacho pie is probably the
2: best. Interesting. So go to Ballarat, check out their best pie comp if you're a fan. You might get to taste some of those crazy combos that we just heard. We'll hear another song. This is a new song from Radio Free Alice. This song is called Kick in the Shins. I'm a fan. It's going to get me like vibing. It's giving an angsty vibe.
1: Yeah.
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1: I hate the winter, can't stand the cold. I tend to cancel all the plans.
2: I'm sorry, I can't make it.
1: But when the heat comes, something takes a hold. Can I kick it? Yeah, I can't.

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1: On your Wednesday morning, it's 7 minutes past nine, eight
0: it
1: degrees,
0: is.
1: Going to get to a top of eight. I keep saying 18.
0: Why do you keep saying that?
2: It kind of just slips off the tongue.
1: I keep meaning to say 11 degrees, but it just comes out as
0: yes,
1: 18.
0: Always very easily confused with 18.
1: Okay,
0: so.
1: Fair enough. Well, I'm sorry, but it's a top of 11, bit of rain today. It's going to get to a top of 15 later in the week on your Saturday and Sunday, so a little bit of sunshine.
0: Just a little bit.
1: Just a little bit. Just a Kai Pombo.
0: Just a little bit.
2: Oh, my God.
1: And
0: stop.
1: No. Oh, no. I actually want to share something with you guys. Now, oh, okay.
0: That's what people say when they're about to give, like, really big news. I just want to share something really big.
1: There is a name. I read an article the other day, and it was...
0: Congratulations.
1: It's
2: so proud of you.
1: Okay. It's sometimes people actually let you finish your sentence before you start yours.
2: Not here.
1: And the article I read was all about, like, old people's names. Specifically, like, old ladies' names. And it was... This article was made by someone who's Gen Z, right? And so it's made me think, oh, I should get this list out and... like, compare it, see if you guys agree. So they've got a big list of names that are considered old now, and then a list of names that aren't considered old. How confident are you feeling that your names will be on...
2: I'm not on the...
1: On either list, you don't reckon?
2: Nah. I reckon I'm on the still new.
1: You reckon
2: still
1: you're
2: young.
1: Still new? What about you, Ella? What are you thinking?
0: Are you finished talking? Can I speak?
1: Yeah, we'll see how I... See, you know how I asked you a question. That's normally
0: and
1: good.
0: That was... And then I can answer and not
2: That's
0: cut
2: crazy.
0: You off.
1: Yes.
0: Okay.
1: Well, normally you don't have to ask for permission.
2: I feel like there's going to be a fist fight in like 2 seconds.
0: It's all love. We're best friends. What was the question?
1: Oh, okay. So you weren't listening.
2: Guys.
0: Do you think my name's... Do I think my name's going to be on the list of old people's names?
1: Or young people's names?
0: I think my name's pretty...
2: young.
0: Hip. Pretty young.
2: Hip
0: it's definitely
2: just
0: not
2: making you sound old.
1: The way Ella said that, you are you give off unk in your soul. Now,
2: my friends call me unk.
1: I'm gonna read these names out and tell me like. So this is the old people's names, and I don't know if I agree with all of these. Okay, so I'm gonna go through and you just tell me. So Ashley,
2: nah.
1: Amanda,
2: yes.
1: Jessica,
0: no.
1: Stephanie,
2: no.
1: Jennifer.
0: Potench.
1: No. Christy.
0: Yes.
2: Yes.
1: Tracy.
0: Yes.
2: Yes.
1: Stacy.
0: Yes.
2: Yes.
1: Okay, here's my biggest disagreement here. Amy? You think that's an
2: There's
1: old
2: potential.
1: People? These are all in the old people name
2: you
1: list,
2: know what
1: by
2: is
1: way.
2: An old lady name? Sorry. Irene.
1: No, but see, I think these people are thinking like, what is now considered old?
2: Okay.
1: Like, what is the freshly new
2: I
1: old
2: I don't
1: name?
2: Think many
1: because
2: of them
1: like,
2: are old
1: like
2: lady
1: words,
2: names.
1: Like, names like Betty, Irene, like...
2: Yeah, they're old, okay.
1: Those are all, like, names that have been old.
2: Potentially Amy. Was it Amy?
1: Amy. I'll keep going. There's some more. Crystal. Kelly.
0: No, that feels
2: yes.
0: quite young to me.
1: Kelly.
2: Yeah.
1: Lisa.
2: No.
1: Jordan.
2: No.
1: Michelle.
2: Yes.
1: Shelley.
2: Yes.
0: Yeah, that's
1: Laura.
0: Old.
2: Yes.
0: No.
1: Ooh, you've personally offended with that. Laurie?
2: I'm so sorry.
0: Laurie? No.
2: Yes.
1: Kathy?
0: Yeah.
2: Yeah.
1: Tammy?
2: Yes.
1: Heather and Angela.
2: Heather? Potentially. Angela?
1: Yeah.
2: Potentially.
1: So they're all considered old, which I find interesting. I don't know
0: I don't
1: how
0: know
1: much...
0: if I agree with that whole list.
1: Yes,
2: no,
1: okay.
2: Same.
1: Well,
2: definitely things
1: well now, well, maybe let's see if you agree with the young person list. The young right. person list... We got Bella.
2: That's close, yeah.
1: Isabel. So Izzy, you're in the young person.
2: So elite.
1: We got Olivia.
2: Oh, yeah.
1: Olive.
2: Yes.
1: Ava.
0: Shout out Olive, who's listening to our show.
1: Shout out Eden.
2: Yeah.
1: Emma.
2: Yeah.
1: Abby or Abigail. Ella. Made the young person.
2: We're so elite.
1: Gracie, Zoe, and Rosie.
2: I agree with all
0: of
2: those.
0: Oh, I love Rosie.
1: Those are, which I find
0: They're
1: interesting.
0: All, yeah, I agree with all of those. Like,
2: same.
0: Oh, but you could argue that Rosie's like a...
2: Oh, you're kind of right.
1: I feel
2: name.
1: Like sometimes they make a resurgence.
0: Yeah.
1: Like they go, this is why I think like Ella is, I think, interesting. I would put Ella in the same category as Sam, specifically because I think those names have just been popular for like 30
0: they're
1: years.
0: They're such good names.
1: Who knows? Well,
0: Ella.
2: There's so many Izzy's in the year 10.
1: Yeah, I feel like Izzy's like a freshly popular name. Like it's been popular for maybe
2: It's been
1: about
2: popular
1: 10 years.
2: And then it comes back and then it leaves and then it comes back because they like did a year 10 interchange into year 11. I met so many of the same of me. I'm just like, you guys need to stop. Yeah. I'm the OG. Stop.
1: You're the OG. Anyways, well, Sam, Ella. I feel like I've met so many Sams. I'm assuming you've met a lot of Ellas.
2: I met like Sams, but there's Samanthas that go by Sam, but there's also Sams. I've met a ton. I've also met a lot of Ellas. We're just that cool guys, honestly.
1: What about you, Ella? Have you met a lot of Ellas?
0: A couple.
1: A couple? So not that many?
0: No.
1: Fair enough.
0: So we have a new Ella on Get Serial.
1: Facts. Two in the team. But only one in the cereal box right now. Should we hear another song?
0: Let's do
2: it.
1: Exactly right. This is one of your picks, Izzy. This is Nan's the Word by Bumpy.
2: Yes.
1: You're listening to Get Cereal on Sin.
2: Let's go.

0: by Club Halifax. That's a new release from the New South Wales indie rock band. You're listening to Get Serial on Sin with Ella, Sam and Izzy. It is 20 past nine on your Wednesday morning. I believe it is still 8 degrees outside. It is very chilly.
1: 8 degrees, top of 11 degrees and a little bit of rain later in the day. So try to stay indoors, just keep avoid warm. That rain. But if people are feeling a bit sad about the weather, maybe some good news will cheer them up, don't you think,
2: yes,
1: Izzy?
2: Yes, I do.
0: Good
2: I do,
0: news.
2: I do, I do, I
0: do.
1: Yes, exactly right.
0: Anyone get that reference?
1: No, what is that?
0: It's from Wicked.
1: Oh.
2: I do.
0: Anyway, crickets.
1: Good news.
0: I'm sure someone out there will get that.
1: Someone out, Izzy got it. Just not me. Okay, crickets from my response to that. Okay, did you guys know, a bit of good news for you, that there's a music program that is helping dementia patients?
0: Wow. Yes. Tell me more. Sweet.
1: Very wholesome. So a specially designed concert series is given those with neurocognitive disorders, emotional, social and intellectual benefits. Aww. So for a while, there's been growing evidence that suggests that lifelong learning can help combat kind of like cognitive decline. There's been a lot of research into this and the fact that we kind of connect so strongly emotionally to music, like in our everyday lives, naturally kind of adds to this. And so many older adults with dementia like avoid traditional classes of dementia for fear of kind of like being classed in this group.
0: Yeah.
1: And but this music program is kind of like a halfway middle point for some of those people. And it's not now, I should reveal this article, it does say in capital letters that it's not like curing dementia in any way. That's still, a lot of studies are going into that, but it is kind of just addressing and helping kind of the emotional support of some of these people with said disorder. So there's a specific line I just read that I thought it was, participants reported high satisfaction and significantly improved moods following sessions. In terms of, it made them feel more emotionally clear. It provided some clarity in their heads. And I just think that's kind of like beautiful, like the cognitive stimulation
2: it's
1: from
2: so
1: the
2: sweet.
1: Music. And like the ability to like emotionally regulate by listening to some
0: power
1: of this
0: of
1: concerts.
0: Music.
1: I think that's, isn't that such a beautiful thing? Like the idea of just listening. So like the way that it works, it's they kind of like span musical genres and it's almost like they're listening to like an orchestra of sorts, but specifically designed to kind of improve some of this memory. Improve's not the right word, but elicit some of this memory and kind of spark emotion. And I just think like the fact that like that's such a like a deeply internal thing. I think that isn't that quite like a beautiful thing.
2: So
1: like
2: sweet.
1: The fact that some of these people have lost kind of their ability to kind of recall some of their memories, or maybe they're not even able to like communicate fully anymore. But the fact that even though this is the case, through just the sound of music, they're able to kind of connect with these memories again. I don't know. I'm getting a bit sad on your Wednesday morning, but
0: no, that's it. Really is beautiful, and I think also not only the music aspect of it, but the fact that it's like a community as well, and it's bringing these people together, and it really does have that ability to tap into
2: 100%.
0: Memories and that sort of thing as well.
1: Yeah, the Northwestern Music Program has also found it improves. It doesn't. I'm glad you touched on that because it doesn't also improve the emotional well-being, but like the intellectual stimulation and the social interaction. So it has a lot of people coming together to kind of attend these concerts, obviously people of a similar kind of cognitive ability. And so even that, just being able to like chat to someone who's in a similar situation that you are and kind of like connecting those families together as well, I think it's just a great system. If people want to learn more about this, Northwestern Now, the article's there, Live Music Series Offers Boost to Dementia Patients, is the name of the article. I would highly recommend checking it out or checking out any good news through the week to cheer you up. This really brought like, you know, joy to my face, brought a smile. So I just wanted to share it with any of
2: Thank
1: the listeners
2: you,
1: Sam. As well.
2: So sweet.
1: Let's hear another song while we reflect on that beautiful little piece of good news. This is one of Izzy's picks, an absolute tune. This is I'll Come Back to You by Olivia C. DeCull, and you're listening
2: it's
1: to
2: so
1: Get
2: good.
1: Serial on Sin with Sam, Izzy, and Ella.
2: Let's go.

0: I'll Come Back to You by Olivia C. DeCole. You're listening to Get Serial on Sin with Sam, Izzy and Ella on your Wednesday morning. It's 27 minutes past nine, which what's funny about
1: nothing.
0: That? It's 27 minutes past nine, which means
1: it's
0: time to end the show.
1: I'm sorry, guys.
0: Sad react. We've had a very fun show, though, haven't we, guys?
1: It's been very exciting.
0: Exactly right. We had a bit of a pop culture update where we told you about Charlie XCX and Lizzie McAlpine's new music, as well as touched on the Oz alert by the government on Monday, and the fact that Australia, we're kind of dominating the Commonwealth Games.
1: We're like, we're acing it, awesome.
0: You gave us a bit of an update on the Spilt Milk and BTV lineups.
2: Yeah, we've got names like Lewis Capaldi, we've got Ray, Black Eyed Peas, Veronica's, John Summit. All of these people are coming to festivals here in Australia and in Melbourne, Geelong and the Greater Victoria area, respectively, in December.
0: We also asked the Get Sarah question of the week. It's International Friend Day tomorrow, so we asked, what have some friends done to show up for you recently? We also shouted out some of your friends, Izzy, if they're still listening.
1: Did.
0: Shout them out one more time.
1: Shout out Michaela, Macy and Olivia. Thank you for listening.
0: Awesome. We also had the lovely Olive shout out her friend Arrow, who's been her best friend for years and has always been there for her. So shout out there. And shout out Olive for tuning in today. We appreciate you. We had midweek confessions where we actually had someone submit a bit of a diabolical midweek confession.
2: Involving a cat.
0: Yeah, their
1: and
0: cat
1: vomit.
0: Vomiting in one of their housemates' room, and they do it deliberately, so suspicious behaviour. But
1: crazy.
0: My midweek confession was I actually got the dates mixed up for a concert and invited a friend, so made a bit of a mistake there. Izzy, what was your midweek confession?
1: I got in the wrong car, but it technically wasn't the wrong car if the door opened, but it was the wrong car at the same time.
0: It's all right. Okay, I feel that's relatable, though. I feel like we've always kind of mistaken. Okay, I've never fully gotten in another car, but I've definitely thought other cars were my own for sure.
1: It's okay, guys.
0: We also had a bit of an acronym game earlier, didn't we?
2: Yeah, because NASA was founded on this day in 1958. NASA is a famous acronym standing for National Aeronautics Space Administration.
0: Mm. Very interesting. I SCUBA, which I didn't realise was an acronym.
2: The fact
0: I can't even remember.
1: I thought it was just
0: self-containing underwater breathing apparatus.
2: Self-containing underwater.
0: How did I get that? That's crazy.
2: I know. I was shocked you got that and you couldn't get like
0: GPS. We really struggled
2: GPS.
0: With.
1: And yeah. You got like
2: or PIN, personal identification number.
0: Yeah, there was some that we definitely should have got, but I got more than Izzy, and that's what's important.
1: Okay, guys.
0: We had a bit of a condiment debate. We talked about some of our favourite sauces after the Get Cereal team dinner we had last week. We talked about some crazy pie combos. Ella got us to rank because Ballarat's best pie competition is happening this weekend. So
2: beginning the 1st of August, running all the way through August, and then the People's Choice pie flavour can be voted upon, and the winner will be announced in September.
1: Peakness.
0: We had a bit of a rundown of an article that was released about some old people names, specifically old lady names. Ella and Izzy were safely in the young people camp of the names, so Sad reacts if we shouted out your name. If you missed any of that chat, you can catch it on the podcast feed. And just earlier, we were chatting a little bit about some good news where we talked about how some dementia patients' emotions are improving through music, and they are having great research and study evidence-based studies where music and concerts are beneficial to their cognitive state. So I would highly recommend checking out that article.
1: It's really sweet.
0: If you missed any of that on the Northwestern. Since it's time to wrap up our show, what's happening for the rest of the day, Ella?
2: Well, straight after Get Serial, as always, we've got The Wire, where you can catch half an hour of some independent current affairs happening all around Australia. Kicking off the afternoon with some brilliant Sin shows. We're starting off at 2 p.m. with Loud and Queer, the voice of Melbourne and Nam's queer culture shapers and change makers, for a couple of hours up until 4 p.m. where you can then catch Represent, which is representing young people's voices and opinions in politics, all the way up until 5 o'clock. And taking us into the evening, we have Amplify, amplifying the voices and stories of Nam's under 18s, until we're bringing the music and the vibes again tonight at 6 p.m. with The Hoist, giving local Aussie music a lift. Kicking off then the evening, the late night, we've got the hip hop show starting at 8 p.m, shedding a light on the hip hop scene in Australia and beyond. And that's that's some great stuff to close out your Wednesday.
0: Some great stuff. Amazing. To close great shows. Out your Wednesday. You'll be back in the studio Friday morning. I'll be back on Monday. Izzy, you'll be back Wednesday.
1: Of course, of course.
0: With the whole crew. Get excited for that. Well, I think we should finish with a bit of a tune, shall we?
2: What is this tune we've got closing out the show?
0: It's a new song I've just heard. It kind of gives a bit of a surf vibe. It's giving
2: picture it. I'm on the beach.
0: It's giving like surf's up energy. It's a band I've just discovered. It's a 5-piece indie rock band called Bar None. Okay, I'm a big fan. I'm definitely going to be having this on high rotation. Check them out. This is close to you. And you've been listening to Get Serial on Sin.

0: Hello and welcome to The Wire, your independent national coverage of current affairs right across Australia on community and Indigenous radio. I'm Declan Evans, coming to you from Sin in Melbourne, Victoria. And today on the show,
1: as they stare down an election where they're attempting to achieve a fourth term government, which is a high bar for anyone to pull off, but particularly with current polling numbers and a really divided, fractured political landscape.
0: Victoria has a new premier after Jacinta Allen's resignation. We take a look at what prompted the leadership change and what it means for Labor ahead of November's state election.
2: The only group in Australia of workers who can be legally paid less than the minimum wage indefinitely.
0: Some disabled Australians can legally be paid as little as $3.31 an hour. We explore calls to reform an outdated wage system. And later today,
3: honouring the legacy of my grandfather, who played a significant role in that fight. So through the film as well, I've decided to, I incorporated my daughter as well. I wrote her into the film.
0: We speak to Victorian filmmaker about her new series of short films, helping explain the Victorian landmark treaty process. We'll have this and more for you over the next half hour. Victorian Premier Jacinta Allen has resigned after losing the support of her party just months before the state election. Deputy Premier Ben Carroll has now been appointed as the state's new Premier, with Labor hoping a change in leadership can improve its chances at the November poll. But what led to Allen's departure, and what challenges lie ahead for Carroll? The Wire's Momina Shuka spoke with political expert Phoebe Heyman from La Trobe University to find out more.
1: It doesn't tell us much that's new, but it does tell us about how much the party's feeling it more than anything. So the Labor Party have been struggling in the polls for quite a while now. After Daniel Andrews and his quite successful government, Jacinta Allen never really quite managed to get the same hold on things since 2023, when she first stepped into the role of Premier. This is becoming an increasing concern for the party as they stare down an election where they're attempting to achieve a fourth term government, which is a high bar for anyone to pull off, but particularly with current polling numbers and a really divided, fractured political landscape.
4: What did Jacinta Allen get wrong with her leadership?
1: I mean, there's been no shortage of dramas and issues over the last few years. In particular, the allegations around corruption and the big build have really escalated in recent months. I do think, though, when we're discussing how Jacinta Allen has been sort of judged and measured across the course of her time as Premier, it's important to also consider the context in which she was working. She's only our second female Premier in Victoria, and we do know that generally from research, women political leaders struggle to achieve the same sorts of popularity. They're often measured to a much higher standard than their male counterparts are. And we've seen this in some of the quite gendered rhetoric around Jacinta, particularly often referring to her as a witch, these sorts of sayings that we haven't heard much of since Gillard's days. That being said, it's also been a government that's had a lot of controversy. So these controversies go back to Jacinta's predecessor, Daniel Andrews.
4: Labor says a new leader gives the party a better chance at the election. Will Ben Carroll's appointment bring Labor a win with the state election in a couple of months?
1: I mean, it's hard to know. I know that they would be thinking so. Obviously, that would have to be a large part of the rationale for engaging in this spill. It would also probably be a large part of why Jacinta Allen ultimately decided to step down rather than to contest the ballot. And perhaps even why Sonia Kilkenny, who briefly put her hand up for the role as well, also stepped back today. So we've had this uncontested ballot in the hopes that that will put them in a good place heading into the election.
4: Going back to Jacinta Allen, she inherited challenges like the rising state debt, cost of living pressures and crime. How much of her resignation was about those issues and not just the internal party politics that we see?
1: Yeah, I mean, certainly, particularly around corruption, we have seen mounting public pressure and pressure from the opposition as well. So some of this is certainly coming into play. It's also probably worth noting that Jacinta herself is facing a pretty tough contest in her own seat. Bendigo East is her electorate that she's held for many years now, but is looking quite under threat. So this is something that she's facing at home as well. But yeah, there have been a lot of kind of failings, and there's a kind of rising chorus around things like a royal commission around corruption. There are a number of things, whether or not Carroll chooses to address these in this attempt to signal a real turning of a new leaf, a kind of new start, he would probably be quite wise to, I would suggest. But how he steps into his new role is going to be quite interesting to watch, I think, over the coming weeks.
4: Yeah, definitely it'll be interesting to see. I mean, we've got only a few months before Carroll heads to the polls. What are the biggest challenges he'll need to tackle to convince voters, I guess, Labor deserves another term?
1: So Labor at the moment is facing kind of threats on multiple sides. Generally, we are seeing this kind of breakdown in party loyalties across politics. In Labor, what that's looking like is kind of facing down perhaps One Nation threats in the outer suburban seats. It means facing down a Liberal Party who's actually looking like they're in pretty good shape for the first time in a few years in sort of more urban seats, particularly around the east of Melbourne. But they're also looking at kind of some dissatisfaction from the base. So Carroll has not been completely sort of without critique in his role as Deputy Premier, particularly recently in his role as Minister for Education. He's received a lot of criticism from teachers. So, you know, the classic base of the Labor Party, the teachers' union have been really dissatisfied with his responses to their recent strikes. And we've seen some really strongly worded critiques from these sorts of, you know, groups and organisations that we would traditionally associate with the party. Carroll is going to need to manage the base dissatisfaction in the suburbs and kind of try and, I think, save as much as you can at this point rather than perhaps step into new electorates or areas. I think a really big kind of key thing in all of this is this idea that a leader matters, that this is what people decide their vote on. And there really isn't a very strong effect, is most of what we know from political science research, is people care a little bit about the leader, but it's often not the thing that's going to make or break their vote. It's something I think parties hope is going to be really important, but I would be surprised if this was a kind of make or break moment for them.
0: Political expert Phoebe Heyman from La Trobe University, speaking with For Wire's Momina Shuka. Some disabled Australians can legally be paid as little as $3.31 an hour under Australia's supported wage system, despite the national minimum wage now sitting at $26.44 an hour. A new report from the Grattan Institute argues the current system is outdated and calls for fairer wages and stronger pathways into mainstream employment. The Wire's Momina Shuka spoke with Owen Emsley, the senior associate at Grattan Institute, about what needs to change.
5: So there's two mechanisms that enable this. One is the Supported Employment Services Award, which is a special award that can only apply in disabled-only workplaces called Australian Disability Enterprises. And in that, there are two grades which are below the national minimum wage. So grade B is about two-thirds of the minimum wage and grade A is about a third. So disabled people working in those settings can be on an award which is lower than, you know, any award that any other worker can be on. And that's to start with. And there's a second mechanism under the supported wage system, which is a productivity assessment, where the standard award wage can basically be multiplied by a lower amount based on an assessment of someone's productivity relative to a non-disabled worker, and that can apply in any setting. We mean that, as you said, disabled people can be paid less than the minimum wage, and they're the only group in Australia of workers who can be legally paid less than the minimum wage indefinitely. And I guess historically, you know, the reason for these mechanisms might have been that it was thought that
4: many people and their families say the Australian Disability Enterprise provide routine social connection and support. How can we keep these benefits while making sure workers are paid fairly?
5: There's a lot of recommendations in our report, and one is about getting employment services working better for disabled people with high support needs. And evidence is building around the world about some of the practices that can help this group of people into open mainstream employment at full award wages. And it's basically investing more in really understanding what individuals can do, understanding the person, understanding their preferences and their abilities, and then customising jobs to suit those abilities.
4: Only a small number of people move from disability enterprises into mainstream jobs. Why aren't these workplaces leading to more open employment?
5: Yeah, you're right. We found that people leaving an ADE are more likely to be leaving the workforce entirely than they are moving to open employment. I think in a lot of cases, open employment isn't presented to people as a really viable option for people with high support needs, and in particular, the ADEs aren't really incentivised to help people move into open employment. Particularly, they're more productive workers. They're more incentivised to keep them working at the ADE, and rather than encouraging them to leave, they're not incentivised to act as a sort of conduit to people moving elsewhere. And yeah, we see that it doesn't really happen. So that's one of the things we're recommending is setting the bar for disability social enterprise.
4: What recommendations should the government employ to make a difference in the employment sector for people with disability?
5: So we're talking about there's sort of a multi-pronged approach is the best way. And one of the things is getting employment services working as well as they can. We're recommending setting up a specialist stream within Inclusive Employment Australia, which is the government's sort of flagship disability employment agency. It's setting up a specialist stream to focus on people with high support needs and to bring in the best evidence that we have about how to best serve that group and the best practice that we can employ. And that's one of the prongs. Another aspect we're recommending is increasing opportunities with mainstream employers for disabled people with high support needs. And at the moment, there are things that employers can access to help them sort of navigate making workplace adjustments and inclusive hiring. But we're recommending some more sort of incentives be put in place, things like mandatory reporting for large employers of the number of disabled people they have and the wages that whether they're on a standard award or on one of these sub-minimum wages, and also governments using their procurement policy to push for better inclusive hiring standards in the businesses that they're procuring from. The changes we're recommending they're pragmatic, and they're things that we really can do to open up opportunities. And we're optimistic that if all those things are done right, we will see that there is less need for these sub-minimum wage mechanisms to keep disabled people with high needs in employment, and there can be better outcomes for disabled people and for employers, and actually for the government bottom line too, because getting people into jobs decreases the amount of benefits that governments need to pay out and increases their tax receipts. And so we think it can actually be revenue positive in the medium term. So it's kind of a win for everyone.
0: Owen Emsley, the Senior Associate at Grant Institute, they're speaking with The Wire's Momina Shuka. You're listening to The Wire on Community and Indigenous Radio. I'm Declan Evans in Melbourne. A big hello to our listeners in Alice Springs on ACCC 102.1 FM, to our friends in Noosa on Noosa FM 101.3, and to the other side of the country, to Radio Goolaree in Broome, Western Australia. Research conducted by the University of New South Wales found out living in neighbourhoods with more tree canopy may help reduce depression in older Australians. The study followed more than 1,000 participants, showing living near green areas, water bodies, and cleaner air may improve the mental well-being for Australians over 70 years of age. It also shows urban planning needs to include green areas to keep the community active and social. The wise Eduardo Jordan asked UNSW Sydney's Centre for Healthy Brain Ageing Associate Professor Simone Reprimand what the research entails.
1: So in our study, we wanted to understand whether the neighbourhood environment is associated with depression in older adults. So we followed more than 1,000 Sydney residents aged 70 to 90 years for up to 12 years. And we examined whether features such as tree cover, parks, transport access, and air pollution were associated with depressive symptoms over time. And we found that people living in neighborhoods with more tree canopy generally reported fewer symptoms of depression, suggesting that greener urban environments may help support mental well-being as we age.
6: Was there something surprising about this research that you were not expecting?
1: Yes, there was actually. So one of the biggest surprises was that we initially found that an increase in tree canopy over time was associated with more depressive symptoms.

0: more active and social, according to the research.
1: Yeah, so green spaces can make it easier and more enjoyable for people to leave the house. So a pleasant shaded street or nearby park encourages walking, whether it's to exercise or to walk the dog or simply to enjoy the neighborhood. And these spaces also create opportunities for social interaction. So people are more likely to stop and chat with neighbors or meet friends or participate in community activities when they are inviting outdoor places to spend time. Because we know for older adults, even small increases in physical activity and regular social contact can have important benefits for both mental health and cognitive health. And trees also reduce heat, noise, and air pollution as well.
0: What are some of the statistics about depression and mental health issues in older Australians who are living in a green area and when we're not living in a green area?
1: Yeah, so we don't have a direct comparison of prevalence of depression in greener versus less greener neighbourhoods. But we know that around 1 in 5 Australians over the age of 60 report depressive symptoms. And our study adds to the growing evidence that preserving and expanding urban tree canopy could benefit public health, public mental health. So when planning cities, I think mental health should be considered alongside environmental and climate benefits.
0: And do you believe Australia has enough green areas to make our lives better as we age?
1: Well, Australia has many beautiful green spaces, but access is not equal. So some neighborhoods have leafy streets, parks, and walking paths close to home, while others have very little tree canopy or green space. And as our population ages and our climate becomes hotter, investing in greener neighborhoods will become increasingly important. The goal isn't simply to plant more trees, it's to create a safe, accessible, and inviting environment that encourages older people to stay active, connected, and independent.
0: And I believe that's the reason, I mean, building cities in the future or new neighborhoods and all that needs to include like green areas for disconnectedness. Am I right?
1: Absolutely, yes. So healthy aging is not just about healthcare. It's about designing communities that support physical, mental and social well-being and also encouraging greener areas, so more age-friendly communities. And this is actually something we can do. Our research is increasingly showing that mental health and brain health isn't determined only by what's happening inside the brain. It's also influenced by the places where we live. So we're seeing neighborhoods with more tree canopy appear to support healthier aging. And that's very encouraging because creating greener, more age-friendly communities is something we and urban planners can actually do.
2: That was Associate Professor from UNSW, Simone Reprimand, speaking with The Wire's Eduardo Jordan. Victoria has entered a historic new chapter after becoming the first Australian state to formally begin a statewide treaty process with First Peoples. A new series of short films is exploring what treaty means and why it matters. The Sovereign Shorts program at the Melbourne International Film Festival features 4 First Nations-led documentaries focused on the theme of treaty. The program provides free mentoring, resources, and $40,000 of budget for each filmmaker. One of the shorts is Ja from Wadjabalak, Narrandiri, filmmaker Tracy Rigney. The Wire's contributor from NIRS, Harrison Pedersen, spoke with Tracy Rigney about the documentary.
3: It's a story that I've never told before. Usually I'm not in my films. However, I've got my big girl boots on for this story, and it's told like a bit of a yarn, like it's my narration, just talking about, I guess, the beginnings of my mob's sovereignty and fight for land rights back after the Mabo High Court decision in the 90s. And it's, yeah, about, I guess, our fight for recognition. And also through that, I'm kind of honouring the legacy of my grandfather, who played a significant role in that fight. So through the film as well, I've decided to, I incorporated my daughter as well. I wrote her into the film, and it's about trying to get her connected to her great-grandfather and, I guess, start to absorb stories and knowledge. And

0: hopefully be more engaged in that. And well, you know, as much as best as they can be, these young ones, oh my goodness, with technology. But also woven throughout that is my personal journey with my filmmaking career, and how I've tried to, I guess, forge a career from jar, and you know, especially in an industry that's quite city centric.
1: And since this is screening at MIFF next month, what are you hoping audiences take from it?
0: Oh gosh, that's always such a really big question, isn't it? Like, I don't know. Like, I'm just sharing. Like, I'm just sharing a yarn from here, you know, probably a place that not many people have heard of or not many people have been to. And, yeah, just sharing a bit about who we are, our culture, a bit of our country, our jar, and also, you know, a little bit about who I am too, which is a bit daunting. But I just hope that they, you know, they can take away whatever they want to take away, but I just hope that they, you know, engage with it and connect with it in whatever way they can.
1: Jar Country is part of this Sovereign Shorts program. What's it been like working with the program, and why is it so important, you know, have these stories supported this way?
0: Oh, look, I think any kind of initiative that brings together First Nations storytellers and filmmakers and enables them to have a voice and a say in whatever, in the way in life, I think is really important. And in terms of this one, I think it's, yeah, a really an important time for a lot of, you know, us more Victorian blackfellas, especially with the signing of the treaty and how the treaties might look for all the different mobs and nations throughout. So, yeah, I just think it's, yeah, just a really, like I said, it's, for me, it's a way that I can acknowledge the journey that my mother's people have been on, and really, I guess, honour my grandfather in all of that, because, yeah, he fought for the last 10 years of his life for us to, I guess, you know, be where we are today.
1: Yeah, and in the film you mentioned the importance of storytelling. Do you envision film being kind of an extension of that when it comes to, you know, truth-telling?
0: Yeah, I think films are a huge, vital, crucial medium when it comes to our truth-telling. And it's certainly a way to allow us to use our voice to share truth, and also it's a way to reach, you know, a broad audience, a world audience, who hopefully will listen and learn and have a better understanding of who we are and where we're coming from.
2: That was filmmaker Tracy Rigney speaking with NIRS Harrison Pedersen. All four short films will be screening at the gala on the 19th of August. And unfortunately, that's the end of the show today. Thanks so much for listening wherever you are in Australia. The Wire is a co-production between community radio station Cine Melbourne, 2SER in Sydney, Radio Adelaide, 4ZZZ, and Radio 4EB in Brisbane, with the great support of the Community Broadcasting Foundation and the Community Radio Network. 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We pay our respects to elders past.
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0: Radio with Shreyan Darcy, Rehan Reesdeen, Arush and Gav. Before we start, we would like to acknowledge the traditional custodians of this land on which we live, work and learn. We would like to pay our respects to elders, past, present and emerging. Today, we will be talking about the following: the World Cup,